off the new releases cart. That was Good Night Moonshine with Somebody's Child. My introduction to them over the last week or so. And from Salty Dog out of Duluth and the Mann Brothers out of Walker, Minnesota. That was Hatches off of their Running Again LP just out here a couple months ago. And we started things off with Everything I Wanted from Beth Bambara. You are tuned to 91.7 KAXE and 90.5 KBXE. I'm John Henningsgaard. Pleasure to be with you tonight as we go on the river, a mix of folk rock, blues, jazz, and world music. Thank you for joining us tonight. Well, Miss Roberta Flack, a number of back in the 70s, is this? With her first LP, it was entitled First Take. And quite a few covers on that. We're going to hear one written by Ewan McCall. The first time ever I saw your face.

Monica Martin, Chicago-born, raised in Wisconsin, now makes her home in Los Angeles. That was off of a song for Leon, a tribute to Leon Russell. And Martin was singing a song for you. We heard from the Byrds off of their 1973 LP, the last one that they put out together. The original members, Roger McGuinn, Gene Clark, David Crosby, Chris Hillman, and Michael Clark. Born to Rock and Roll. The first time ever I saw your face, Roberta Flack at the top. You're tuned to 91.7 KAXE and 90.5 KBXE, People Powered Radio in Northern Minnesota. I'm John Henningsgaard. Thank you for joining us this evening. Here's one for the season.

If you are the dealer, I am out of the game. If you are the healer, it means I'm broken and lame. If thine is the glory,

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There's a lullaby for suffering and a paradox to blame. But it's written in the scriptures, and it's not some idle claim.

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1: Magnified, sanctified be thy holy name. 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A million candles burning for the love that never came. You want it darker. I'm broken and lame. If thine is the glory,

On the River programming, our mix of folk, rock, blues, jazz, and world music. That was Iggy Pop with his contribution to Here It Is, a tribute to Leonard Cohen. 2023, You Want It Darker. We heard from Adam Grandusiel and the War on Drugs with Living Proof. Started things off with a track from the Norwegian band Fia, title track off of their In the Sun, In the Rain LP. 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I'm John Henningsgaard. Pleasure to be with you tonight. I discovered Gabby Moreno a couple years back, and I am still rather obsessed with her Postales LP. No estoy tan mal.

Oh, yeah. Parlor Greens off of the new releases cart there, bringing us into the 8 o'clock hour with Jolene. You may have kind of thought, hey, this tune sounds sort of familiar. Yeah, Jolene. Queen Esther gave us Hold Steading off of her Blackbirding LP. It was Oliver the Crow. Gonna stay in a den. I can be happy as a bear in a den. I don't have to go anywhere. And Gabby Moreno at the top. No estoy tan mal. This is 91.7 KAXE Grand Rapids, 90.5 KXE Bagley Bemidji. 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And do you know something going on in your community that we should know about? Well, text us at 218-326-1234. 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Something Worth Waiting For by Freako.

1996, Les Sampoo, Two Strong Arms. We heard from the James Hunter Six there, checking in from London, England, off of Hunter's, I want to say maybe his debut release. The album is entitled Off the Fence. That was Let Me Out of This Love, and from Freako. There's some debate as to the name of the album. It's got to be something worth fighting for, because that's what it says on the little piece of paper that's been photocopied that's stuck in the CD cover. But our composer program, and also another piece of paper in the studio that's describing the album to volunteers such as me, calls it something worth waiting for. So, Freako from Chicago, we heard Alice. Tell us what you think of the album of the week. You can text us, 218-326-1234. We would be delighted to hear from you. You are tuned to Northern Community Radio at 91.7 KAXE and 90.5 KBXE. I'm John Henningsgaard. My pleasure to be with you tonight. We're on the river, our mix of folk rock, blues, jazz, and world music, and we'll be here till 10 tonight. At which time, it's Headwaters, and the encore version of Headwaters. Yeah, lots of new music and the best of the old. Heard weekdays at 9 a.m. and again at 10 p.m. Tanarwin is out with their 10th CD. Tanarwin is a group of musicians from the Tuareg people of the Saharan Desert. The LP is entitled Hogar. This is Amidin Ehaf Solan.

Eliza Gilkison from her Land of Milk and Honey LP. That was Tender Mercies. We heard from the band, the Rock of Ages LP, and a newer version there, the expanded edition, included some bonus tracks, including that one with Bob Dylan. And the band, Down in the Flood. And we started things off with Amidinim Ehaf Solan from Tenarwin's latest LP, Hogar. You're listening to On the River, our mix of folk rock, blues, jazz, and world music. I'm John Henningsgaard. Pleasure to be with you tonight. Thank you for joining us. Oh, in 2012, Lee Martin and Sonia Bordahl started a little duo in Park City, Utah. 2026, they are now based out of Duluth, Minnesota, call themselves Feeding Leroy. I'm not sure how long they've been in Duluth, but they have a new single out, and I think it is quite intriguing. This is called Comes a Time.

Price in that set with a Guy Clark cover, Rita Ballou. It's a new single for Price. And then on either side of Margot Price, it was Minnesota musicians. We started things off with Comes a Time from Feeding Leroy, and finished up with Elsa Krantz with her new single, Inward. Not just Minnesota musicians, but Duluth musicians, both. So, pretty cool. A couple of highlights off of the new releases cart for Minnesota musicians. Highlights for me.

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We heard from Larkin Poe, killing it on a B.B. King cover there. Don't You Want a Man Like Me? Off of B.B. King's Blues Summit 100, Volume 3 at the Joe Bonamassa Project. California Honey Drops gave us Love and Made Easy. 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And right now, Mike Munson, Minnesota's Mike Munson, bringing us in to the 9 o'clock hour with Sometimes, Not Always.

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sir. But feel satisfied.

from 1979 there. That was Mississippi Muddy Waters. Recorded live, actually, in 1978, I do believe. That was She's 19 Years Old with Luther Guitar Jr. Johnson on that electric guitar there. We heard from a new release from Bob Corritore and Friends. The track was Tell Me Darlin', and at the top, It's Not That Easy from Lady Blackbird. 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I'm John Henningsgaard. Thank you for joining us this evening. We're going to hear from Neil Young in this next set, as well as a track from the Tedeschi Trucks Band latest release. But first, it's a new release in for Courtney Barnett as well. This is Wonder.

Oh, new release there from Tedeschi Trucks Band with I Got You. The album is entitled Future Soul. They just keep putting them out. And then we heard from Neil Young and Crazy Horse. That goes back a ways. Like a Hurricane. And at the top, a new release there from Courtney Barnett. Wonder. 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I'm John Henningsgaard, your host for another 29 minutes on the river. Our mix of folk, rock, blues, jazz, and world music. I hope you are finding something that you like this evening.

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It's a punk band from Los Angeles. At some point in their journey, they became taken with the music and the instruments of their culture, their heritage. And voila, they've become a fine mariachi band. Mariachi El Bronx, still from the Los Angeles area. That was The Takers off of their new release. We heard from William the Conqueror with Maverick Thinker, their title track of a 2021 album. And Procol Harum got us going with Power Failure, 1971. 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John Henningsgaard with you for another, a little over 9 minutes here on the River programming. Thank you for joining us this evening. Joni Mitchell, through a good part of the early part of her career, had sort of been shut out of Bob Dylan's world. And, you know, she knew other folks that had been admitted to that world, in particular other female singers. And then she'd also missed Woodstock. You know, she was down in NYC or something at that point, at that time, when this great music festival came off up in the hinterlands. And so she, when the Rolling Thunder, Bob Dylan's Rolling Thunder review came around, she finagled an invitation to get it to that review. But still, Dylan, Mr. Bob Dylan, was shutting her out. She wrote a song about the experience. It's entitled, Talk to Me.

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You've been listening to a rebroadcast of John Henningsgaard's On the River show from April. I'm DJ Dang, and we're listening to Marika Che right now. Before that, we heard Sun Little with Whip the Wind, Taj Mahal with Wild About My Lovin', and Emily Nenny, Home with My Dog. 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
0: Heat advisory today from noon until 8 p.m. across the region, highs 87 to 90 degrees. 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

Good advice from Laura Hugo. Listening to the radio. It's the first single from an upcoming EP. That's a Navajo singer living in the Twin Cities for the last, I believe, 6 or 7 years or so. And heard a lot about Laura Hugo's live show and the first taste of a studio release coming up later this year. Been a lot of fun playing that one. Laura Hugo is one of the artists that KAXC is bringing to the Festival Rialto side stage this Saturday here in Grand Rapids. I'm sure you will be hearing that tune right there, plus others from Hugo. KAXC also bringing artists like Tattletale, Forge North, Sugar on the Roof, and the Penny Peaches, and many more on the main stage with the Wild Horses hosted event. Again, that is Saturday, June 13th coming up. You're listening to Headwaters on KAXE. We'll touch on some more of those artists later on in today's show. I'm Malachi Coons. Thanks for joining me this morning. I'll be with you until 11 o'clock, and we have a fun show on the way today. One of my loves, Minnesota music, both the present and the past. We're going to be digging into a book on

Minnesota's garage rock scene. Author Al Zidane joining me at 10:15 today, so stay tuned for that. Coming up in just about an hour, Al Zidane wrote a book called Working Musician, The Story of James Walsh and Gypsy. It looks at Minnesota's garage rock scene and the prog rock band that they would form into, kind of known as one of Minnesota's best rock bands of the era. So stay tuned for that. He'll also be doing a book talk later on this week at Clocko Brewing. More info coming up. Erasmo Carlos in that set. Jalen Ngonda with his second soul album, The Doctrine of Love. Heard the very fun I Can't Ever Leave You. And a Big Thief tune from an album that came out on this day 9 years ago now. Capacity, I think the first introduction for a lot of people to that New York band with a lot of Minnesota connections. That was one of the bigger hits from it called Shark Smile. You are tuned in to Headwaters, your source for great music every weekday here on KAXE from 9 to 11. 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Had folks already this morning talking about methods for planting tomatoes. 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But yeah, share us your best tips and tricks. Text in 218-326-1234. I've got an older 70s folk song from Michael Hurley for you right now. It's called In the Garden here on KAXE.

0: new single from Afrobeat legends Seyon Kuti and Egypt 80, joined on Nadem, that new release by a guitar tone. You might be able to recognize Tom Morello, who Seyon Kuti released in a press release saying, reminds him of his father, dedicating his life and music to protesting and standing up for what is right. That's been a live favorite of Kuti's for a while now, and getting the light of day. It's on our latest Fresh Picks as well at KAXE.org, a place for you to stay up to date on what is happening around the world of music, from all the way in Nigeria to music right here in Minnesota, everything in between. You can also get our picks.
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0: Stay up to date. Coming up, more songs from this week's selections. Canadian Bella White with the opening track from her new album, A Sign of the Weather. The tune is called Trouble. I really liked Bella White's debut, and it's the only song I've had the time to listen to so far from the new one. I'm guessing it's going to be another favorite of mine. And Michael Hurley, who we lost last year in the Garden, going back to his mid-70s album, Long Journey. Rounding out that set, related to our question of the week, give us your best tips and advice for gardening, anything that you've had lots of success with. It is 9:30. You're tuned into Headwaters here on KAXE. Another reminder that coming up at 10:15 today, I will be talking with author Al Zidane, who has a book out about the Minnesota garage rock scene of the 60s and 70s. Also wanted to throw out there, if you were around in that time, if you have any memories of these bands, if you like any of the big hits of Middle America compilations, whatever it might be, send in your thoughts or questions for Al. Do you remember bands like The Gestures, The Electras from Ely, Minnesota, a great garage rock band, The Litter, The Trash Man, of course. Many people know The Trash Man. But there was a whole crew. Minnesota had a cool little surf and garage rock scene. If you were around, saw any of these bands, we're going to be talking specifically about the Underbeats, the Hot Half Dozen, and the kind of more psychedelic prog-leaning Gypsy as well. Any recollections of those bands and that era, send them in to 218-326-1234, and I will bring them up with Al coming up at 10:30. 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Got music on the way from Sinead O'Connor, our pick of 76, a little bluegrass from John Hartford, maybe some SZA, Lizzie No has a new single out, blues from Skip James, and right now we're going to hear our album of the week, which is a trip to a psychedelic desert from Australian artist Baby Cool. It is the folk, psychedelia, pop, country project of Australian Grace Quell. She leads a psych rock band as well. This one leans a little bit more deserty, a little more country, a little more folky than her other project. And I'd love to hear what you think about our album of the week. We're going in a total desert tropical vibe here. The song is called Devotion. Let us know what you think of it. 218-326-1234.

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This camp is open to students of all ages with at least 2 years of playing experience, exploring jazz improvisation, ear training, and live performance in beginner through advanced groups. Through a grant from the Minnesota State Arts Board, students traveling and staying in hotels may qualify for a 2/3 discount for tuition. 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

Bringing something a little new to the Minnesota music scene is the American Cream Band. That is a large 8 or 9 piece group that draw from everything from New York's no wave scene of the 80s to krautrock, jazz and funk. Ethical Vampire is the name of that one. They just dropped their second album, Twin, last Friday from down in the Twin Cities. Big fan of their Don't Burn the House Down album and continuing with similar lyrical themes throughout the album Twin. Sinead O'Connor, No Man's World from Faith and Courage. And our album of the week, rounding out that set from Baby Cool, a very cool song called Devotion. We did have someone respond to our question of the week about tips for gardeners, and this is a great one. They said, anonymous texter, just start. Folks sometimes think they don't know enough to garden, and even the most seasoned gardeners are constantly learning. Don't be afraid to just start anywhere. Thank you for that. Good advice with gardening and any hobby or passion you might want to take up. Love to hear your thoughts on gardening tips or suggestions to 218-326-1234. 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There will be a heat advisory in effect from noon today until 8 p.m. across the region. And then chances for strong to severe storms arrive late tonight into early morning. Potential hazards primarily include damaging wind gusts up to 70 miles an hour, large hail, locally heavy rainfall, isolated tornado also possible. Monitor the forecast for the latest updates. Had some fog this morning that has, I think, rolled out across the region, as well as some scattered isolated thunderstorms. But the rest of the day, hot and sunny. We have highs up near 90 degrees. And those overnight temps in the mid-60s.

This chance of rain, thunderstorms, and gusting winds heading into Wednesday, as mentioned. So stay tuned for more information on that, or wherever you get your regular weather forecasts. Up to 72 in Grand Rapids, partly cloudy, up near 80 down towards Brainerd. Sunny skies there. Bemidji the same, 80 degrees and fair skies. Still towards the Iron Range, some fog and a little cooler in the upper 60s. It is time for our slice of green cheese, our daily trivia question. Be the first to call in with the correct answer, and we will send you a coupon for a treat at an area business. Our thanks goes out to today's sponsors, Wild Hair Bistro in Bemidji and Molly Poppins Gourmet Snacks in Park Rapids, for making the daily slice of green cheese possible. If you have won sometime in the last 30 days, please hold your calls and give someone else a chance. Here is today's question. Bluesman Skip James was born on this day in 1902. His song, Devil Got My Woman, was a key part of what 2001 black comedy film starring Scarlett Johansson and Steve Buscemi? If you know the answer or want to make a guess, call 218-326-1234. The question again is, Bluesman Skip James was born on this day in 1902, and his song, Devil Got My Woman, was a key part of what 2001 black comedy film starring Scarlett Johansson and Steve Buscemi? Call 218-326-1234 with your guess. Here is that very track from Skip James.

Skip James here on KAXE with an old blues tune, Devil Got My Woman. We are still looking for an answer for today's slice of green cheese here on KAXE. Need the film buffs to come through. Bluesman Skip James was born on this day in 1902, and his song right there, Devil Got My Woman, was a key part of what 2001 film starring

Scarlett Johansson, Thora Birch, I'll add that one in there, and the legend Steve Buscemi. Call 218-326-1234 with your guess. What film starring all those three had that tune be a big part?

0: If you've recently attended a bluegrass festival, you'll know that perhaps more than any other bluegrass figure, it is John Hartford's influence that reigns supreme. And everything that made the Mississippi-obsessed musician a unique voice is on full display on 1976's Mark Twain, our latest pick of 76.
1: Well, I dream of a girl and a stern wheel.
0: With Hartford accompanying himself on fiddle, banjo, and guitar, and foot taps, it's a truly solo record, with songs that range from humorous to heartfelt, all heavily inspired by Hartford's experience working on riverboats. In 1977, Mark Twain won the Best Traditional Folk Recording Grammy, and you can clearly hear the album's influence in artists like Billy Strings and Molly Tuttle. And we are going to hear something from Mark Twain in just a moment here on 91.7 KAXC Grand Rapids, 90.5 KBXC Bagley Bemidji, 89.9 in Brainerd, and on your smart speaker. 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It is 10 o'clock, and you are tuned in to Headwaters here on KAXC. I'm your host, Malachi Coons. Every weekday, you catch Headwaters from 9 to 11 in the morning, again at 10 p.m. Very excited to bring a conversation at 10:15 today. So just coming up in 15 minutes, with Al Zidane, the author of a book on Minnesota's garage rock scene with a through line of James Walsh. It's titled Working Musician, and that is coming up in 15 minutes. As a fan of Minnesota music and as a, I guess, well, professional in Minnesota music, hosting Minnesota Mixtape, I love this era of garage rock, and I like to feature it on Minnesota Mixtape. You'll hear that from time to time. So really looking forward to getting an inside view from someone who was around these folks back in the day and fans of the music. And there will also be a conversation coming up on Thursday with the author at Clocko Brewing. Be sharing more info from that. Again, would love to hear from you if you got to see any of the bands of that era. Many in the Twin Cities, but also from across Minnesota. There were garage rock groups scattered around. Up here in our region, the Electras were one of the big ones. They formed in Ely, Minnesota. There was groups like the Castaways, the Litter, TC Atlantic, the Gestures from Mankato, lots of fun stuff that we will be chatting about. If you have any memories of seeing any of those bands, if you were around, if you had those tunes on the radio back in the day, we'd love to hear from you to 218-326-1234. Let's kick off hour two of Headwaters right now with something from that John Hartford, Mark Twain album. Here's Let Him Go, Mama.

Western Union Desperate. Mary Lou Lord here on KAXC from the Got No Shadow album. Had a wonderful new one from Lizzie No before that called The One I Love and The Freedom Road. Very nice pairing of those two things. John Hartford starting that set off. Let Him Go Mama here on People Powered KAXE and our Tuesday edition of Headwaters. I'm your host Malachi Coons. Coming up very shortly, chatting with author Al Zidane on his book, Working Musician. Just going to go ahead and give you the answer to today's slice of green cheese as maybe I made it a little bit too hard. Apologies. But the question was about Skip James, born on this day in 1902. His song Devil Got My Woman prominently featured in what 2001 comedy or dark comedy that starred Scarlett Johansson and Steve Buscemi? The correct answer was Ghost World, a stumper today. Listen every weekday around 9:45 for the slice of green cheese and tune in Saturday nights from 7 to 9 for our popular green cheese trivia show. Coming up this Saturday, Julie Crabb will be your host, followed by Ben Frankenstein doing KAXC After Dark, Drum and Bass Edition. 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

0: That is the opener from Minnesota band Gypsy and their self-titled album, Gypsy Queen Part 1. Introducing right now here on Headwaters on KAXE, I am very happy to be joined by author Al Zidan of a book called Working Musician, The Story of James Walsh and Gypsy. Al's going to be at Clocko Brewing in Grand Rapids this Thursday talking about the book, which looks at the Minnesota garage rock music scene through James Walsh, a musician who connected different eras from the early days of garage rock all the way through to this prog, a little more psychedelic band, Gypsy. We are here and now. And Al is a former editor of the Hibbing Daily Tribune, the Minnesota Legionnaire, and the author of 6 books on Minnesota veterans and 1 book on Minnesota rock and roll. And that's what Al is here to talk about today. Welcome, Al.
1: Good to be here.
0: Yeah, thank you for coming on. So we love to play a lot of these bands. We have some of these big hits of Middle America, different Rockin' Your Socks Off compilations at KEXC, and it's just such a fun look at Midwest music history. I wanted to ask you, so to kick things off, you are from Northeast Minneapolis, where seems like that was very much a hotbed of this music scene. What was your connection to James Walsh originally, and the bands that you talk about in this book?
1: Well, my connection to James Walsh is we actually were in the same home room at Edison High School in Northeast, and we would it was a home ec home room, so we actually sat at a table, and which kind of facilitated conversation. But he was in a band called the Coronados, and of course every band in those days covered Beatles songs. You know, that was 80% of their material. But so I just happened to have the latest Beatles album, and I was talking about it at our home ec table, and he said, "Can you get me the words to those songs?" He said, "We can figure out the melodies; they're pretty easy." He said, "But we're gonna trouble with some of the words." And so I would sit at home with my stereo and, you know, and lift the arm, put the arm back down, write down all these words. And so that's kind of how we got to know each other. So then 50 years later, I saw him after a Gypsy concert in the Twin Cities, and I went up and he knew me, and I said, "Remember when I used to get you those lyrics?" And he said, "No." So much for my part of rock and roll history. But it was interesting. We obviously went different ways in our lives, but when we got together, you know, every Thursday for about a year and a half, or less than a year and a half, something like that, and we had gone different ways, but we still spoke Northeast, you know, and so it was kind of a homecoming in some ways. So I asked him if he wanted to do a book, and he thought about it, and so we did the book. The original idea was that it would be a merchandise book, you know, it would be sold at the table in the back of the room, you know, during breaks. But then I finished the book on March 3rd, 2023, and he died on March 4th, 2023, so he never actually saw the book. But he's it's kind of a unique look because, you know, a lot of us from that time, you know, there are like 400 or 500

0: garage bands in the Twin Cities in the 60s, and you know, Coronados were one of them, and you know, all these, you know, other groups were trying, but you know, so the rest of us went on with our lives, you know, in college or military or whatever. And Jim, you know, kind of ran off with the circus. He actually joined a rock and roll band, quit high school, and so it's a kind of a unique perspective because he was there, and you know, so that's about a half of the book is his autobiography telling his own story.
1: Yeah, you mentioned a little bit there. The '60s are when things are really kind of popping off as far as garage rock goes. For people who aren't as familiar with that music scene and Minnesota music history, so what is kind of the years span that this book really covers?
0: Well, it covers his whole life. So, you know, it's from about 19, early 60s to when he died. But that garage rock scene, you know, it seemed to start about 62, 63, 64 in there. I think the Beatles had a lot to do with it. I think it was, you know, kind of, I think kids figured out that you could, all you needed was a, you know, a guitar and a bass and a drum set and maybe a keyboard, and you could, if you practiced a little bit, you could actually make music. And some of them did better than others, you know. But, you know, and so, you know, the other half of the book is about Gypsy, which in its Minneapolis and Minnesota incarnation was called the Underbeats. And I think if you go back and talk to people from that era, most of them would agree that the Underbeats were the best of the garage bands that came out of Minnesota. And, you know, they went off to Los Angeles and made four albums and things like that. But they were just a, you know, very good group, very good harmonies and things like that. And they had a leader named Jim Johnson, a lead guitar player who was pretty good guitar player, but he just had a dream. And, you know, like Jim Walsh said, he said, you know, I was lucky to be a part of that dream. You know, he kind of created Minnesota's first super band, if you want to call it that. A lot of what they would do is play at these Battle of the Bands, so they're always playing and listening to each other around the Twin Cities at the ballrooms and other places, and so Jim Johnson just had an eye out for talent, and so, you know, he got Jim Walsh from the Coronados, which by that time were the Hot Half Dozen, and he got a guy named Enrico Rosenbaum from the Escapades. They were probably the top Beatles cover band in the Twin Cities. They wore, you know, boots and wigs and the whole shebang. And got Tom Nystrom from the Accents, who was, you know, what? I can't sing it very well, but but he could.
1: Yeah.
0: And of course, then Jim Johnson was a really good singer too. And they had a, it's funny, they, when Jim Johnson put the band together, he had a bass player, and they were leaving practice one time and somebody threw a snowball at the bass player and hit him in the head. And he said, "That's it, I quit." And so the band was without a bass player. And so they got this guy named Donnie Larson, who was a friend of his from North High School in Minneapolis. And Donnie Larson had never picked up an instrument in his life, and so he had to go take bass lessons, and he turned out to be a pretty good musician, and so. But there, you know, the band, Jim Johnston would not accept anything but being really good, and so they practiced and practiced. They practiced for a year as the Underbeats before they finally got a gig. And it wasn't because people weren't offering them, but Jim Johnson kept saying, "We're not ready." And finally, the other guys in the band said, "We don't start playing for money, we're all going to quit." So they finally got a job at the Anoka Roller Rink, and off they were.
1: Yeah, so that is the group they would kind of morph into as Gypsy. I really like how this book captures, you know, the span of time it covers shows changing music tastes. I wondered if you could go through kind of in a little bit of chronological order the groups that James Walsh was in, because it's a nice picture of you start out in a polka band and then next thing you know you're in a kind of a prog rock band rubbing shoulders with people like Jimi Hendrix in LA. So, but there was a few, right, there was a few steps in between there. So could you kind of run through his, you know, the bands that he was in throughout this period that would end up with them, you know, playing these huge festivals as Gypsy?
0: Yeah. Well, I started out as a drummer. He was a, you know, drummer in the high school band. And so he got hired to go on weekends with a polka band, and they would travel throughout northern Minnesota and come back on Sunday or Sunday night or whatever. And they would stop like two blocks from his house so that, and switch drivers, and so they could pull up and let him off like he hadn't been driving the whole time, so his parents wouldn't know, and things like that. So you started out, and then he became, there was a guy down the block that had a band, and this is, you know, this is how things were. There was a guy down the block that had a band, and his name was Rick Ballett, and Jim would go and sit in the window well of the garage and watch them practice, and finally Rick Ballett says, "Hey, you know, and he's like 2 years younger than anybody else in the band. And he said, "We don't have a lead singer. Can you sing these songs?" So he got a job with the Coronados, and that went on to be the Hot Half Dozen. Their kind of big hit was Heat Wave. That's a Martha and Vandellas song. But
1: yeah, you know what? I've got Heat Wave here. Do you want to take a little listen to that, and then we'll return to
0: please,
1: the thing?
0: Yeah.
1: Okay, so we're gonna throw in a little bit of the Hot Half Dozen and their regional hit, Heat Wave, here on KAXE.

0: Yeah, so that's a little taste of the Hot Half Dozen and that Martha and the Valandellas tune, Heatwave. And they were a unique band, right, Al? We're talking to Al Zidane, author of the book Working Musician, because they had horns in the group at that time, right?
1: Yeah, some of the bands had horns. And, there's all kinds of configurations of, you know, what they had. But this did happen to be a horn band. Jim Walsh was in demand because he was kind of an Irish tenor is what he was. But he could hit the high notes without going into falsetto. And so that made him kind of a valuable commodity in the garage band world. So then he went on,
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1: They'd done everything they could in the Twin Cities in Minnesota, and they got in an old school bus and went to Los Angeles. You know, and they did have a guy that was helping manage the group, but so they had a house to live in, but they didn't have any jobs, and so they spent, you know, 6 or 8 months just practicing again and practicing and practicing and getting better and getting better. Finally they got a job at, I think one of their jobs was at, this is Los Angeles, remember? So it was like it was a bowling alley and strip club combined. And they succeeded there. And then they got better jobs and better jobs. And they finally worked their way up, and they became the house band for the Whiskey A Go-Go. And the Whiskey A Go-Go was like the mecca for rock music on the West Coast in those days. So the band that preceded them as the house band was Chicago. So you get an idea of the, you know, they so they're another Midwest band, you know, making good out on the West Coast, and they played there for a couple of years, and you know they probably played with every, you know, good. You know, everybody was coming up out of Los Angeles at that time. You know, would play the Whiskey, so they, you know, really a good exposure to the music industry. And

0: And then they got offered to do an album. They actually had two or three offers to do albums, so they did one, and it got up to 63 on the charts. But then they did three more after that. So they never made it. They never had a hit album, you know.
1: Yeah.
0: But they're still considered one of the best progressive rock bands, of that time. So then the band broke up, and Jim came home, got busted for drugs, selling them, and worked a whole bunch of different bands. He worked a band for about 10 years called the Killer Hayseeds, which was probably the top country band in Minnesota at that time. I'm pretty sure they probably played Grand Rapids somewhere along the way. And he kept doing iterations of Gypsy. But at some point, some of them weren't very good. And he said, I got tired of dragging it through the mud. And so he said, next time I do a Gypsy band, it's going to be as good as the original one. And that's kind of what he did around 2000 or something like that. He finally got a group of musicians, maybe some of the top musicians in the Twin Cities, and they would do Gypsy, and they basically played right up. They played the state fair just a few months before he died, and so they were top band. They always had their little clutch of admirers, and so they get 200-300 people at every concert, and it was fun. Their music was just fantastic. They had these lush harmonies and good songs. They had some good songs.
1: Yeah, you mentioned, I guess circling back a little bit towards the end of the career, you mentioned that, they never made it per se,
0: right,
1: in a way that, you would have that connotation of that phrase. But just a few examples that the book does have is, even someone like Jimi Hendrix came backstage and found him and kind of apologized for his, after he left, or the experience ended and he started his Band of Gypsies group. He kind of came backstage and, he thought enough of them to go and apologize for sort of having a similar name and heading in that direction. And they also played at the Atlanta International Pop Festival, which was like over hundreds of thousands of people there. So never made it, but like you said, we're rubbing shoulders with really big people and having some pretty cool things happen.
0: Yeah, and they toured with their first album for quite a while, and they did well. They were a really good band. They weren't just, a lot of Los Angeles bands, what they call those guys, they had these studio musicians. They would do all their music for them, and
1: the wrecking crew.
0: Just go out on the wrecking crew, right? But they did all their own, and so when they went out on the road, they had no trouble doing their own music, so the last couple of years that they toured, they were the opening act for, and this, James Walsh will tell you, he said, well, we made this mistake, that mistake, this mistake, they signed with the wrong record company, they did this, they did that, and one of the mistakes is it was steady work and they liked it, in that part of it, but they went touring with the Guess Who, and they opened every concert for the Guess Who for a couple of years, so they basically played every, and the Guess Who was, huge at that time, so they played basically every venue in the United States and Canada over the next couple of years. So they, they had their taste of, rock stardom, and so.
1: That's Al Zidane talking about the band Gypsy and the story of James Walsh. Al, before we let you go, you're going to be in Grand Rapids this Thursday at Clocko Brewing, 5:30 p.m. With the book, I'm guessing, and doing some speaking about it. What can folks expect to hear that in-person look at the book?
0: Well, I know a lot of Grand Rapids folks know good friend Boomer Moritko,
1: mm-hmm.
0: who is sometimes called Boomer the Groomer, but he and Connie Vincent, his wife, had everything to do with getting the book published, and they're going to kind of be the hosts for the event, I think. And so I look forward to that. And yeah, we're just going to talk about the book or anything anybody wants to talk about, really. So
1: yep, I'm sure there will be some music from the area on the or from the era on the soundtrack as well. That is Al Zidane, author of Working Musician. Again, it's 5:30 this Thursday at Clocko Brewing. He'll be talking about this book. Thanks for coming on today, Al. I've got a underbeat song to play us out here. okay. We're going to hear one called Annie Do the Dog. You remember this?
0: No.
1: You do not.
0: Go ahead. I can't wait to hear it.
1: All righty. Here is the underbeat song, KAXE.

It is the Underbeats and Do the Dog. Funny how that one never really caught on, but maybe if you are an expert at doing the dog, I'd love to know what that dance move is at some point. Thanks to Al Zidane for coming on and talking about Minnesota music history. One more time, he'll be in Grand Rapids at Clocko Brewing sharing about the book this Thursday at 5:30. You are listening to Headwaters here on KAXE. And all week long, we've got guests coming in, a packed lineup throughout the week. Tomorrow, tune in for a conversation with Wild Horses about the upcoming Festival Rialto. They also have record labels going on in their life and new music. I've seen some photos of them in the studio. They spoke to Kari Hedlund. You will hear that on our Headwaters show tomorrow. And then on Thursday, you'll hear a live session, an interview that I did with Paul Lawrence, who is also playing Festival Rialto. He will be opening the proceedings on Saturday. And he stopped by yesterday to chat and play some tunes. I recorded that, and you will hear it Thursday at 10:15. It's People Powered KAXE. I'm your host, Malachi Coons. 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
1: Friday morning at 8:40. And you love to see a little national pride when it is directed toward good things. And Belle and Sebastian from Scotland put out a single to support the Scottish football national team, who are in a very tough group with Brazil. Here's "It Only Takes One Lion" on KAX.

through a cloud of smoke. 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And I can't help it if my spirit's broke. It all seems like a bad joke. Bombs blasting in the July air.

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0: The Penny Peaches here on KAXE. The Peach Sisters are coming to town this Saturday for the KAXE side stage at Festival Rialto. They just sent that new single. It's called Birthday. It'll be officially dropping Friday, but giving you a little preview here on Headwaters on KAXE. Alongside the main stage of Wild Horses, Good Morning Bedlam, Mike Munson Trio, Thomas Stika, and others. We are sponsoring the side stage with support from True North Salon and Spa, as well as Oak Hill Assisted Living. And we are bringing acts like Tattletale, Forge North, Laura Hugo, Sugar on the Roof, and that group right there, the Penny Peaches. 12 Minnesota bands on the patio of Rapids Brewing in Grand Rapids. Before that, Eric Koskinen. We're also bringing him to you in Bemidji at the end of the month for the Beltrami Block Party alongside Little Fevers and David Huckfeldt. Lots of great stuff on the way with a KAXE summer concert throughout June. 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Coming up at 1 o'clock, DJ Ironsides is your On the River host today, and John Henningsgaard tonight from 7 to 10. There is a heat advisory in effect from noon until 8 tonight. Here's the World Cafe.
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2: Australian singer-songwriter Courtney Barnett finished a solo tour in L.A. just before COVID hit. She didn't have anywhere to go back to in Melbourne, so she thought about staying.
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2: Her search for meaning amidst a sea of change in Southern California sets the backdrop for her new record, Creature of Habit. Coming up, Courtney talks about recording in Joshua Tree, having an epiphany thanks to a praying mantis, and for her first album with lyrics in 5 years, you get the backstory on new songs like Mostly Patient.
4: What's inside that cloudy little head?
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2: 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It's Courtney Barnett. This is World Cafe.
5: For KAXE News, I'm Chelsea Perkins with the Up North Report. A man shot on Monday in Fauston died on Tuesday morning of a gunshot wound. Larissa Donovan has more.
6: The Polk County Sheriff's Office reported the victim was identified as 31-year-old TJ Alvarez of Fauston by the Cass County, North Dakota coroner. A 22-year-old Fauston man was arrested Monday without incident and is being held at the Northwest Regional Correctional Center in Crookston with formal charges pending. The Fauston Police Department responded to an apartment complex about 3:20 p.m. Monday after a 911 call of a disturbance involving a gun. Police say they learned Alvarez was shot in an apartment and transported by a private party to Essentia Health Fauston Hospital. He was later transferred by air to Fargo. This remains an active investigation. The Fauston PD are also being assisted by the Bureau of Criminal Apprehension, DNR, and State Patrol. Larissa Donovan, KAXE News.
5: A 47-year-old man who appeared to be attempting to help a dog in the water has died in an apparent drowning Sunday. The incident occurred in a rural Aiken County lake. The Aiken County Sheriff's Office received a 911 call about 12:30 p.m. from a neighbor on Gun Lake who heard calls for help and saw a person struggling in the water. Other neighbors were summoned to help and found an unoccupied boat. After about 15 minutes of searching from a personal watercraft, they found the man, later identified as Randy Benson of Isanti, slightly submerged in the water. Benson was brought to shore where CPR was immediately started and continued until emergency medical services and law enforcement arrived. Despite those efforts, Benson could not be revived and was pronounced dead at the scene. The sheriff's office reports Benson was staying at a cabin at the time of the incident. The dog survived. An operating levy will appear on this fall's election ballot for voters in the Brainerd School District. The Brainerd Dispatch reports the school board voted 4-1 on Monday night to place the levy on the ballot. Outgoing Superintendent Peter Grant noted school districts are the only local governments that have to go to the voters to increase their tax levies.
7: And this really comes down to a really simple question. Are the taxpayers of the District of Brainerd willing to increase their taxes to fund the district with more operating dollars?
5: Brainerd is among the dwindling number of school districts in the state that do not have a voter-approved operating levy to increase revenue. Funds collected can be used for any operational expenses in the district. The district faces a continued budget shortfall and will need to take action to reduce expenses either way. Incoming Superintendent Chip Rankin has already presented a plan which includes potentially closing an elementary school, moving the Brainerd Learning Center program, and selling the Learning Center building. Administrative staffing cuts and an early retirement option for educators are also on tap. Board member Randy Heidman was among those who voted against a referendum last year when it failed to reach the ballot. He says having a plan is a good start and the reason he's changed his vote.
8: We were kind of in quicksand, and we were, and we need to do something. And was not in favor of spending more money on a house that was built on sand. And obviously that has changed with our incoming superintendent.
5: If approved, the levy would be $865 per pupil, which staff said equates to about $5 million. The owner of a median-valued home would see a monthly increase of about $11 in their property taxes. The Minnesota Department of Natural Resources has launched the first phase of its modernized electronic licensing system for anglers, hunters, and trappers on Tuesday. It replaces a system that has served the state for more than 25 years. The new system offers three ways to buy a license through a mobile app, online, or in person, and three ways to carry it, with paper, a PDF, or stored in the app. Customers can purchase and store licenses and register harvests from anywhere, including areas without cell service. As before, every license sold helps support conservation and management efforts. The DNR says the new system is intuitive and user-friendly, but there are plenty of how-to resources available to assist people in making the transition. Users can find that help in the online system at the DNR's website or in the digital app. That's it for the Up North Report from the KAXE News Desk. I'm Chelsea Perkins, telling the stories of northern Minnesota through local news.
9: The Up North Report is made possible by Woodland Bank, serving the area since 1920 with locations in Grand Rapids, Cohasset, Hill City, and Deer River. Woodland Bank believes in building community and serving local nonprofits like KAXE.
2: From NPR, it's World Cafe. I'm Kaleo. Today, we're catching up with Courtney Barnett. The Aussie-turned-Angeleno has a new album called Creature of Habit. It's her first album with lyrics in 5 years, and that's exciting because Barnett's one of indie rock's most unique songwriters, bringing stream-of-consciousness observations and incisive punctuations to her music. Courtney will talk about why she made the move to Los Angeles, how that change informed the new album, and how a chance encounter with the praying mantis let her know she was on the right track. All right, we get started with an in-studio performance. Here is Courtney Barnett with Stay in Your Lane.

0: Recorded live here in Philadelphia, it's Courtney Barnett, a performance of Stay in Your Lane. The new album is called Creature of Habit. Courtney Barnett is my guest today. I am Kaleo. It's World Cafe. Hi, Courtney. So nice to meet. Thanks for being here.
1: So nice to be here. Thank you.
0: We're going to get into talking about the album, but I kind of want to set the stage a little bit because I know you'd spent some time in Los Angeles in the past, but it's official. You made it your home. Why was LA the place to be?
1: Yeah, I mean, I moved there a couple of years ago. I mean, it's one of those things that just kind of happened. I didn't really totally plan on it. Basically, just before COVID, I finished a solo tour in LA. And at the time, I didn't have anywhere in Melbourne to go back to. So I thought maybe I'll just stay here.
0: Yeah.
1: But then COVID started. So I went home and then, yeah, kind of jumped forward a few years later. I thought, well, why don't I give that a go? And I think I wasn't sure what I was doing and where I was going and just looking for a bit of an adventure, I think, and a challenge and a change of scene. So that's where I went.
0: LA takes all comers, lost with stars in their eyes, but I love my time in LA.
1: Yeah.
0: Things take time, 2021. Mm-hmm. So 5-year gap, started work on the record, you said in 2023. It's so rare an artist gets the time to think about what they want to do next, jump off the road, all right, right back in the studio. Did having that time sort of help, or how did that help if it did?
1: Yeah, I mean, definitely grateful for that, that I could kind of have that space and time. And I guess things take time. We toured it off and on for probably 2 years. And then I released an instrumental album, and we just did a small bunch of touring around that. I guess I was technically kind of touring up until the time I started writing. And then I thought, yeah, I need to focus on this. And so, yeah, I don't know. Sometimes I look back and I'm like, why didn't I get anything done sooner? Or why didn't things move faster? But I was doing things. It's just hard to remember until I see it on paper in front of me. I'm like, oh, I was touring. Or
0: we need to look at your CV. 2023. Yeah. What the heck was I doing? I want to get into Mantis because I know that talk about the idea of maybe trying to figure out where to go next with songwriting. This was one that kind of helped you pull the record together, yeah?
1: Mm-hmm.
0: Tell me a little bit about the moment that sort of happened.
1: Yeah, so Mantis, I guess I'd been working, I feel like maybe I'd been writing on and off for 6 months or 12 months, and so I'd written a couple of songs, but it wasn't feeling like a body of work yet. And a lot of songs, I would start them and not finish them. And that was a real theme for me, for the writing. Mantis was an old demo that Stella had actually made.
0: From Warpaint, right? Who worked with
1: Stella from Warpaint, who's playing drums in the band. And when we were making Things Take Time, the last album, she had made this demo and I had found it a couple of years later. And I started writing lyrics to it because it sounded really cool. It was like it was a drum break and a synth line. I remember there was a point somewhere in the middle where I was really stuck on the lyrics, but also just stuck in general. Certain things were going on in my life, and I was just kind of at this roadblock with the writing. And I was living out in the desert. And I was by myself and I was having a really bad day and giving up on the song and the album and kind of everything. And I saw this little praying mantis on my kitchen door, and it was just a really strange and beautiful moment. And I looked up what it meant, and I kind of saw all these things about good luck and you're on the right path and you're going in the right direction. Yeah. And kind of, it was just one of those moments where I was having a really tough time, and then I just, this tiny little creature kind of, the way I interpreted the moment, was kind of showing me that I was going in the right direction with this kind of love and warmth. And it was just this funny moment that actually felt really important at the time.
0: Does that happen for you often?
1: Because no.
0: That means it was special.
1: Yeah. Yeah, I kind of, it did feel like the whole album kind of started making sense.
0: Yeah.
1: That song in relation to the other songs, I kind of saw some themes and I feel like it did start bringing everything together kind of emotionally and it made sense.
0: Oh, that's so rad. That's so cool. We'll talk more about those themes in just a minute, but first let's hear a live performance of Mantis. It's Courtney Barnett on World Cafe.

0: It's Courtney Barnett here on World Cafe, recorded live a performance of Mantis. It's from the new album Creature of Habit, which is available now. I am Kaleo here with Courtney Barnett. The microcosmic centerpiece of the album, that's a quote that you said about that song Mantis. And you said, you know, it sort of helped you reveal the themes. What were those themes?
1: Yeah, there's definitely a lot of searching for meaning and purpose and but also just a lot of kind of change kept coming up.
0: Mm-hmm.
1: But even performing these songs recently, I've noticed I hear myself saying some of the same words over multiple years and albums, and it's like these things just keep popping up, and it's not really intentional, but it's obvious that it's just a recurring...
0: What is past you revealing to present
1: yeah,
0: you?
1: Like I don't know. It feels like I'm... Maybe lots of people do this, but sometimes it feels like I'm kind of writing the same song over and over, but in a different way. It's like I'm trying to get to the bottom of something, and I don't always completely get there, but each time it's a little bit closer.
0: I think that's so cool, because some people, you know, would think that's a pigeonhole thing. I got to write a different kind of song, where it sounds like more, it's like with each song you write, it gets you closer to that truth, maybe? But we don't know what it is maybe that you're searching for.
1: Yeah, exactly. I don't know.
0: Do you get satisfaction though, like out of chasing that?
1: Yeah. And I think that's why I really love songwriting, and I come back to it again and again, even when I think I need to do something else, or I always find my way back, because I think it's just my just the working out process through songwriting. I don't know. It makes sense to me, even though a lot of the time it makes no sense. But I feel like I get a little bit closer each time, and I think I kind of try to remain curious about it all the time, because I'm kind of always constantly learning something new, because I really have realized I have no idea what I'm doing. So each time, it just feels like a new... Even starting this album, it felt like I was starting again, which is nice. It's kind of nice to...
0: So it's not quite imposter syndrome, it's...
1: No, I don't think so. I guess I feel that. I do feel that sometimes. Not as bad as I used to, but I'm more just like... I feel like a student.
0: Yeah.
1: And I just kind of want to learn and soak in as much as I can and,
0: that's
1: make mistakes and start again.
0: Yeah, that's something total. Working through the problem is that's life, right? The journey, not the destination.
1: Yeah.
0: Yeah.
1: Yeah. Don't get me wrong. There's plenty of imposter syndrome in there on the bad days. But right now, I can't remember it, but I know it's there.
0: That is my guest, Courtney Barnett. Her new album is out now. It is called Creature of Habit. Coming up, more in-studio performances, and we'll talk about a new song called Mostly Patient, and she breaks down the lyrics. That's coming up when we get back to World Cafe.

0: Welcome back to World Cafe. I'm Kaleo. Let's continue our conversation with Courtney Barnett. She just released a new album called Creature of Habit. It's her first album in 5 years with lyrics, and I wanted to dig into the lyrics of a song called Mostly Patient.
1: Can I ask who's doing the talking and who are they talking to? Because I almost interpreted it as like your brain talking to your heart or something like that, but maybe it's a... I'm sure you get some really off the wall ideas of what a song is, but I'm curious who the protagonist in the song is.
2: In Mostly Patient.
1: Yeah.
2: So that song, I kind of started writing it for someone that I kind of hardly knew.
1: Oh.
2: And then I was struggling to write it. And I was like, well, that's because there's no real kind of emotional connection or attachment, or like I can't properly kind of empathize, or I don't know. I was struggling, so I started writing it for someone in my life who I love a lot, and that helped. But then it changed again, and it kind of came back around to me in certain moments of, I don't know. It's a confusing song because it has these multiple. It changes.
1: I feel better for being confused

0: then a little bit, because I was like, is, and I love that songwriting thing where it's like, verse one, I'm talking to you. Mm. Verse two, I'm talking. So it's like, it's not like it's out of the realm of possibility, but
1: yeah,
0: that's really cool.
1: I kind of, I like it that it's a little kind of up in the air. A lot of my songs are like that. It sounds like it's me and you, but it's, I don't know.
0: There's
1: a lot more kind of weird layers, and it always ends up kind of being a bigger system. I don't know.
0: I think it's cool, and I think that the great thing about it is people can listen right now to a live recording of Mostly Patient and find themselves in the song.
1: Yeah.
0: Let's do that.
1: And that's what I want. I don't want them to listen to whatever I just said.
0: It's Courtney Barnett, recorded live on World Cafe.

0: Recorded live, it's Courtney Barnett with Mostly Patient. It's from her new album, Creature of Habit. Courtney's my guest here on World Cafe. Joshua Tree, it's the best. I'm a Southern California guy. It is my favorite place. Why did you want to be out there to write and do a little recording?
1: I just really fell in love with it 10, 12 years ago when I first went out there. I'd never seen anything like it. And it's really special.
0: Do you find you're a person who's affected by environment? Did being out there change the shape of the record, the sound of the record?
1: Yeah, definitely. I think the environment is always kind of affects my songwriting. Mm-hmm. It's such a big part of it. And I definitely noticed, maybe not until the end of the album, but in comparison to Things Take Time, which I wrote in a very small apartment in Melbourne during like a year of COVID lockdown.
0: Sounds like it was pretty, not oppressive, but small.
1: It was just small and like quiet, and I would spend, it's the one time in my life I've lived by myself, and I, you know, would just sit around playing guitar all day, but I had neighbors close by, so I was kind of, it just felt quiet and small and just a bit more intimate or something. And then this album, just being in the desert, we had space to kind of make noise and just everything felt bigger and wider. And so I think it made a huge difference, which I didn't notice until the end. But I can kind of hear it when I listen to the two records.
0: You're listening to World Cafe. Courtney Barnett is my guest. I am Kaleo. The new album is called Creature of Habit. One thing at a time, the lyric, "Oh my God, I am ready for a change." I have felt those words deep in my bones at my life. I'm sure anybody listening has probably felt like that. Do you remember what the impetus for that lyric was?
1: That's a good question. I mean, it's all kind of overwhelm and like this point of exhaustion, like emotional exhaustion. But I mean, I guess I kind of do, but maybe some of it is like things I don't completely want to share with the world. But I think I was kind of feeling that moment. Yeah, I don't know how to explain it.
0: Do having moments of vulnerability like that, even if people don't know what that means, is that hard for you to put on paper and then ultimately sing? Like, do you get nervous about that kind of vulnerability where you're like, I can't exactly share what this is about? Or does it feel freeing?
1: I think it can be both. I think when it like involves other people or other situations or like these external forces, it's a bit harder to elaborate on. I think, you know, I feel like I can talk about myself and my own stuff, but I think that can sometimes be the challenging part of songwriting, of not wanting to kind of overshare other external
0: people's experiences.
1: Yeah.
0: I respect that.
1: Because that's their story or whatever. So, it's kind of confusing because it's how it affects me and then it's in a song and then it feels like I'm kind of withholding something from, you know. So I guess I struggle with those elements sometimes. But then, like we were saying before, sometimes there's just multiple backstories to a song. So it's kind of, not one thing, but multiple things at once.
0: Finding the solution isn't necessarily a walk in the park, but I do appreciate you for sharing what you did about this song. Let's listen to a live performance of One Thing at a Time. It's Courtney Barnett here on World Cafe.

0: Recorded live in Philadelphia, it's Courtney Barnett, a performance of One Thing at a Time. It's from her new album, Creature of Habit, which is available now. Courtney, this was a blast. Congratulations on the new record. Thanks so much for being here, and you always are welcome back here at the Cafe.
1: Oh, thank you. Thanks so much for having me back.
0: You got it. We're back in a minute with more World Cafe.

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1: Well, your CD collection looks shiny and costly. How much did you pay for your bad Moto Guzzi? And how much did you spend on your black leather jacket? Is it you or your parents in this income tax bracket? Now tickets to concerts and drinking at clubs, sometimes for music that you haven't even heard of. And how much did you pay for your rock and roll t-shirt that proves you were there, that you heard

0: 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It's called Heart Has to Work So Hard. 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
0: From NPR, this is World Cafe. I'm Kaleo. Charlie Sheen reaches out to the feds.
3: I will rise to this occasion.
0: Yep, definitely from the mind of John Darnielle and the Mountain Goats, a new song from their new record, Days, which is coming your way. Philadelphia's been very, very good to Kurt Vile. He's got a new album and a new song about his life.

0: Plus, we'll go way back in the vault for a 1995 performance from Bruce Hornsby.
1: Oh, the long, tall, the cool one. I don't know just what's gone down.
0: Plus, Iron and Wine, Mount Joy, and Wednesday. That's today on World Cafe. Okay, it's absolutely mandatory that once every 3 or 4 months, in order to keep our musical house clean from evil spirits or vibes, we gotta jaboo.

Welcome one, welcome all. I am Kaleo from Philadelphia. This is World Cafe. I mention this because the new album from Kurt Vile is a love letter to his hometown and ours. It's called Philadelphia's Been Good to Me. And it feels like prime Kurt Vile. Philly's a weird place that I love calling home. And this is a very good song about said weird place. It's called You Don't Know 'Cause It's My Life. New music from Kurt Vile.

Started that set up top with Kurt Vile, new music called You Don't Know Because It's My Life. And he had a lyric, a couple of my heroes wrote a song, but that ain't where they're from. Those guys, Neil Young and Bruce Springsteen, with Philadelphia and Streets of Philadelphia, respectively. New album from Kurt Vile is available now. It's called Philadelphia's Been Good to Me. We're back in a minute with more World Cafe.

Live from the archives, it's World Cafe. I'm Stephen Kaleo. Chance for us to go into the vault and pull out live performances. And this one goes all the way back to 1995 from our first live compilation, Live at the World Cafe Volume 1. See if you can find a copy online. I couldn't. Here's one of those performances. It's Bruce Hornsby with Long, Tall, Cool One.

Another early performance taped for this show in the 1990s, that is Luna with Tiger Lily, the band formed by Dean Wareham after Galaxy 500 disbanded. 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Now, on to new music from Mount Joy. It's called Is Joy Easy? Man.

Iron and Wine. Song is called Grace for Saints and Ramblers. 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
1: Arrested Development with Tennessee, putting the wraps on this edition of The Cafe. 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And we produce this program from WXPN at the University of Pennsylvania in Philly. I'm Stephen Kaleo. Talk to you soon on the next World Cafe.
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1: Sotomayor's new album takes its name from the ancient Japanese philosophy of finding beauty in imperfection. It's called Wabi Sabi. Coming up, the Mexico City duo of Raul and Paulina play songs from Wabi Sabi, fusing electronic music, Latin rhythms, and Afrobeat. It's a mini concert with Sotomayor on the next World Cafe.

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1: 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Open to residents in Cass, Crow Wing, Morrison, Todd, and Wadena counties. And due to the severe weather forecast, the Grand Rapids Farmers Market will be closed Wednesday, June 10th to ensure the safety of shoppers and vendors. Regular hours will resume Saturday, June 13th. And speaking of, there is a heat advisory from noon to 8 p.m. across the region today, and there are chances for strong to severe storms to arrive late tonight into early Wednesday morning. Potential storm hazards primarily include damaging wind gusts up to 70 miles per hour, but large hail, locally heavy rainfall, and an isolated tornado are also possible. So monitor the forecast for the latest updates. And this is On the River. I'm DJ Ironsides, your volunteer host for the next 3 hours. I'll be hanging with you, playing some music. I thank you for joining me. I'm glad to have you with on this balmy Tuesday afternoon. Well, my birthday is just around the corner, so I thought I'd start this whole show off with a birthday song just for me. Here's Cracker with Happy Birthday to Me.

right. That was last year's Grand Rapids Riverfest headliner, Courtney Barnett. That song was Pedestrian at Best, off of her album Sometimes I Sit and Think and Sometimes I Just Sit. Before that, we went back to the 90s with Elastica, and the song was Connection. Then we had the Breeders and Saints, and we started that whole show off with one from Cracker. It was a song, From Me to Me. It's Happy Birthday to Me. 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So this day, back in 1994, the artist Left Eye from the band TLC lit her boyfriend's $2 million mansion on fire in Florida and burnt it right to the ground. She was charged with arson and fined $10,000. And in honor of that, I will not play a song by TLC because I care for everybody way too much out there. But every time I hear that story, it makes me think of this next song. Here's the Dead Milkmen, and If You Love Somebody, Set Them on Fire.

0: That was the Talking Heads and Slippery People off of their Speaking in Tongues album. Before that, we have one of the latest ones from Wet Leg. It was CPR. The Dandy Warhols gave us Bohemian Like You. And we started this set off with the Dead Milkmen. And If You Love Somebody, Set Them on Fire. In remembrance of...
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0: Back in 1994. 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Well, let's jump right back into some music here with one from the Decemberists. Here is Born to the Morning.

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That was S.G. Goodman in Space and Time. S.G. Goodman was another one of our River Fest performers here from a few years back. Put on an amazing, amazing show. Sounds great live. If you ever catch her floating around the area, I would suggest going and checking that one out. Before that was one from Molly Tuttle and Golden Highway, their take on the White Rabbit. And we started the set off with a recent one from the Decemberists. It was Born to the Morning. 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And let's get back into some music here. We're going to start this next one off with one from David Bowie, or pardon me, Ziggy Stardust. On this album, it is Trevor Boulder was the fellow who played bass, and it's his birthday today. He passed away in 2013, but today would have been his birthday. And he appeared on this album, you know, The Rise and Fall of Ziggy Stardust in The Spiders from Mars. And he also played on Aladdin Sane in Pinups from David Bowie. Then he went and joined Uriah Heep in 1976. But here we can hear him thumping the bass on Starman. Enjoy.

All right, wrapping up that set was Fearless by Pink Floyd. That song, named after a slang term used in the football circles. I mean, we're talking the football as the rest of the world knows it, what we call soccer here in the States. Fearless meaning something excellent or awesome. Also a reminder that the World Cup is starting very soon here, and football fans around the world will be cheering on their favorite teams and watching the action. If that's your thing, I'd say be sure to not miss that. Only happens every so often. It's like the Olympics. Anyway, before that was the Meat Puppets and Up on the Sun, and we started that set off with David Bowie, also known as Ziggy Stardust. That was Starman. And this is 91.7 KAXE Grand Rapids, 90.5 KBXE Bagley Bemidji. 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And the Nielsen Spearhead Nature Preserve offers a variety of camps, workshops, and more this summer. 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And KAXE KBXE, Bridges Pub, and Kegnacork are hosting Beltrami Block Party in downtown Bemidji, Saturday, June 27th. 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Thanks to the Minnesota Arts and Cultural Heritage Fund for making this event possible. Well, it is right about 2 o'clock, which means it is time for the KAXE Album of the Week. This week's Album of the Week is by Baby Cool, and the title of the album is Infinite Baby. And it is her second solo album, and it's just in time for summer. It's a fun-drenched and tropical trip through the singer-songwriter's wandering mind. She's also the front woman for Brisbane psych rock band Nice Biscuit, and that background gives the entire album a spacious yet colorful kaleidoscope-in-the-desert vibe. And we're going to listen to a song called Devotion. You can let us know what you think of our Album of the Week. Good, bad, or otherwise, text that your thinkings to 218-326-1234. Here's Devotion by Baby Cool.

A little bit of the Beastie Boys there was Sabrosa. That one off of Ill Communication. I just kind of all around dig that album. Have ever since it came out. You know, a lot of the more traditional Beastie Boys sounding things on there. Then they'll creep up with some little instrumental jam like this one. And the whole album just kind of flows together well that way. Before that, from around the same genre, we had Beck off of Odelay, and that was Hot Wax. Automatic gave us Black Box, and we started that set off with our album of the week. That was Baby Cool with the song was called Devotion off of her Infinity Baby album. And you can tell us what you think of that album of the week by texting 218-326-1234. And KAXE would like to thank the many local businesses for their steady support during this time of state and federal funding cuts. 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On Wednesday, June 10th, Brothers Burn Mountain take the stage starting at 6 p.m. The event is open to all, no tickets required. More on Facebook at Mississippi Music at the Bemidji Waterfront. And looking at the weather this evening, today we've got a heat advisory from noon to 8 p.m. Then we'll have some chances for strong to severe storms to arrive later tonight into the early Wednesday morning. Potential storm hazards primarily include damaging wind gusts up to 70 miles per hour, but large hail, locally heavy rainfall, and an isolated tornado are also possible. Monitor the forecast for the latest updates. And then looking ahead to Wednesday, it looks like showers and thunderstorms are likely throughout the day, and some storms could be severe, and we're going to have balmy highs again of 82 to 87 and gusting winds up to 25 miles per hour. Then we're going to dip down into some temps in the mid-50s for the evening. And looking ahead to Thursday, it'll be a little cooler with some chance of showers and thunderstorms in the afternoon, with highs only in between 72 to 75. So some good summer stuff happening out there. Oh, starting up this next set, I think we're going to get a little jazzy. We're going to start it off with Alan Toussaint and Lee Dorsey. Here is Yes, We Can.

Got that right, Cole Porter. Anything goes. Yeah, he's another birthday boy today. Cole Porter, born this day in 1891. He would be a spry 135 years old today if he were still around. That was... Cole Porter, by the way, wrote a whole oodle, a massive library of songs and show tunes from Broadway. The guy was an endless fountain of creativity. Before that, we had Sugar Pie DeSanto with Go-Go Power. Odetta gave us Moving It On. That, and to start everything off, Alan Toussaint and Lee Dorsey saying, Yes, We Can. And we receive support from First National Bank of Coleraine. Since 1906, serving the needs of the community and working with their friends and neighbors, with branches in Coleraine and Grand Rapids. 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And a hands-on watercraft certification class in Grand Rapids for those ages 12 through 17 is on Wednesday, July 1st. Students must pre-register by calling the Grand Rapids DNR office by June 26th. Extensive pre-classroom work needs to be completed before the July 31st class. And this is On the River. I'm your volunteer host, DJ Ironsides. Glad you can join me this beautiful summer afternoon in June. I'll be here with you until 4 o'clock, so we're about halfway through this little float down the river. Hope you're enjoying the songs. If you have any feedback, requests, critique, you can text any of those to 218-326-1234. 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Let us help you see clearly. And today is, it's National Meal Prep Day. So it's a day where we kind of focus on making meals for the week so everybody can get out there and enjoy that beautiful summer weather or do whatever it is you got to do. Well, I'm here to help you with that. This next set, we're going to have some meal ideas from people for Meal Prep Week. I hope it helps you out. We're going to start it off. Cab Calloway's got all kinds of foodie-type ideas. Here is Everybody Eats When They Come to My House.

pasta fazula. Tulula. Oh, do have a bagel, bagel. Now don't be so bashful, Nashville. Everybody eats when they come to my house. Hey, this is a party, Marty. There, you get the cherry, Jerry.

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All right, wrapping up our set full of ideas for National Meal Prep Day. That was Bobby Bear with Greasy Grit Gravy. That song was written by Shel Silverstein. And then before that was the Beach Boys with Vegetables. Ella Mae Morris sang us a song about solid potato salad. 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Headwaters bridges the musical gap between now and then, including music conversation and artist interviews. This week, on Wednesday, Wild Horses in the upcoming Festival Rialto, signing a record label and new music. And on Thursday, we'll have local musician Paul Lawrence giving us a preview of his Festival Rialto set. Headwaters is on KEXE Monday through Friday, 9 a.m. and 10 p.m. And Chair presents The Miraculous Journey of Edward Tulane, June 11th through 13th at their facility in downtown Virginia. Local youth are putting on this adaptation of the Kate DiCamillo story. Find tickets and showtimes at chair-mn.org. All right, let's get back into some music here. Let's play one from another one of our Rap Riverfest performers of past. Here's Margot Price, one of her latest, Don't Let the Bastards Get You Down.

There was the Cactus Blossoms with Change Your Ways or Die. They just played at the Kicking It with KAXE event over in Grand Rapids at Rapids Brewing here. Oh, what was it? A week and a half ago? Anyway, amazing sound. Great pair of voices there coming out of Minneapolis. And also at the Kicking It with KAXE event, we also had a volunteer appreciation thing going on and crowned us a new volunteer of the year. I want to give a big shout out and a big congratulations to Alyssa Allen, who I passed off the volunteer of the year scepter to at that event. I had the honor of being volunteer of the year last year, and hold that scepter high, Alyssa. You earned it. Then we had Nikki Lane with Right Time, and we started that set off with Margo Price and Don't Let the Bastards Get You Down. It is about 3 o'clock in the afternoon. 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And this is On the River. I'm DJ Ironsides, your volunteer host. I'll be with you until 4 o'clock, at which time we'll hand things over to National Public Radio. And be sure to tune in tonight at 7 for John Henningsgaard on the River. He'll be putting on a good show as well, I'm sure. Let's see, what else we have going on here? After Dark is our late-night Saturday show outside the normal KAXE mix. Tune in after Green Cheese at 9 p.m. to hear punk, hip-hop, electronic, metal themed shows, and more. In the Lakes Area, Relay for Life is Friday, June 12th, beginning at 5 p.m. at Park Rapids High School. Help fight cancer and show your support for survivors. Events include luminary lighting games, and a silent auction. Well, let's dive back into the music here. Here's one more that might give you some ideas for National Meal Prep Day, which is today. Here is the Carolina Chocolate Drops with Cornbread and Butter Beans.

That was Long White Line by Sturgill Simpson off of Metamodern Sounds and Country Music. Before that was Tyler Childers off his latest Snipe Hunter, Nose on the Grindstone. That song was put out a while back, but it had a little F-bomb in there, so we couldn't play it on the radio until just now. Thanks for cleaning that one up, Tyler. And then we had Sierra Farrell with her version of Hey Me, Hey Mama. And we started everything off with the Carolina Chocolate Drops and Cornbread and Butter Beans. So the City of Cook's annual Timber Days is Friday, June 12th through 14th. With arts and crafts, a parade, classic cars, dunk tank, live music in the park, lawnmower races, a pet show, and more. 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Looks like Judy Garland Fan Weekend is Thursday, June 11th through 14th as well. We're starting Thursday, June 11th through the 14th, including guided tours, an update on the new mini golf course, and Judy Bargo at Clock Owl Brewing Thursday at 6:30. 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And let's just dive right back into the music here. We'll play a new one from Billy Strings. Here is Gild the Lily.

0: There was Charlie Crockett with Kentucky Too Long. That one off of Age of the Ram just came out in April. That is the third and final album of Charlie's Sagebrush Trilogy. Dude's pumped out a ton of music in the last couple of years. And actually, his whole career, he's just nonstop go, go, go. He's put out 16 albums, and I don't think he's been on the big scene quite that long. So I think he's averaging just over an album a year, but I could have to do the math to tell you for sure. We received some, then before that was...
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0: And Gild the Lily. 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All right, back to the music. We're going to start this one off with a brand new one from Ryan Bingham and the Texas Gentlemen. This one's called Let the Big Dog Eat.
2: Yeah, let's do it.

Larkin Poe and Mockingbird. Before that, local Bemidji band, Corey Medina and Brothers, with Sue Akaz off of their Soak album. And then we had a new release from Ryan Bingham in Let the Big Dog Eat. Let's see, we received support from the Winnipeg Folk Festival, held this year, July 9th through July 12th. The festival presents music from around the world featuring Kathleen Edwards, Billy Bragg, Lucy Dacus, and over 60 more. The Coleraine City Band Concerts are Thursday evenings during the June and July at 7 p.m. at the Longyear Park Log Gazebo. Free hot dogs are at 6. The 33rd Annual Great American Think-Off is Friday, June 12th through 13th in New York Mills. This year's question is, has the pursuit of happiness made Americans unhappy? Finalists are from Frazee, Minnesota, Lagos, Nigeria, Riverside,

KAXE receives support from the Kix Band of Fargo-Moorhead, hosting a summer jazz camp at Moorhead State University, June 8th through the 11th, July 6th through the 9th, and July 27th through the 30th. 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

0: All right. We've got Gregor Hilden taking us home on this version of On the River. I appreciate you all joining me here this wonderful afternoon. I hope you enjoyed the music, enjoyed the show. I sure enjoyed being here, playing these songs for you. Be sure to tune in tonight. John Henningsgaard will be on the river. And also a big congratulations to our new Volunteer of the Year, Alyssa Ellen. Until next time, everybody.
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1: When you need medical care, instead of a doctor, you might see an advanced practice registered nurse. But in some places, strict regulations lead some of these nurses to move to other states, limiting healthcare access, especially in rural areas.
2: When you tether people like that, it prevents expansion into those underserved communities.
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3: 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My name is Andrew DeZingle, and in just a bit, we're going to hand things over to your Daily Dose of Phenology with John Latimer. 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
4: On today's date, June 10th, in the year 2000, the red pines developed candles. The candles are simply the new growth at the ends of the branches. The red pines, jack pines, and white pines all grow this new candle, and it is just the beginnings of this year's new branches. You'll see that they have multiple side buds that will become the whorl of branches at that point on the limb. And this whorl is definitive of each year of development. So if you look at a branch and you start at the very end, that would be this year's whorl, and then count yourself backwards, subtracting a year for each quarrel that you encounter on the way to the trunk, you can get an approximate age of the branch that you're looking at. This whorl includes the flowers that will be either male or female, and on the pines, they're going to be both on the same tree. The female pine cone is going to look just like the larger pine cone, except it'll be very small and purple. And the male pine cone is going to be a sort of a pinkish finger-like structure, of which there will be many.
5: Tournament kicks off tomorrow at stadiums in the U.S., Canada, and Mexico. NPR's Sergio Martinez Beltran says ahead of the first group stage matches, dozens of fans from other countries have been denied travel visas, and a referee from Somalia has been blocked from entering the U.S.
6: Omar Artan was one of the 52 center referees selected to officiate the FIFA World Cup. Artan, a decorated referee, is from Somalia. On Saturday, he landed at the Miami International Airport, where Customs and Border Protection agents interrogated him. CBP says Artan was determined to be inadmissible due to vetting concerns and was denied entry. CBP did not say what those concerns were, and Artan did not respond to NPR's request for comment. This is the latest example of Trump's immigration policies potentially affecting the World Cup, something policy experts and soccer fans have voiced concerns about. Sergio Martinez Beltran, NPR News, Austin, Texas.
5: I'm Dave Mattingly in Washington.

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1: Noise, buzzing, the sound of drones flying. In this war, that's usually the sound of danger. There are soldiers here too, but the drones are not Russian and the soldiers are not getting ready to fight. They are about to take part in a competition run by Ukraine's military, where they will show off their skills. The host calls out the participants from the stage. They're from 19 brigades and include the best drone pilots from the armed forces and the National Guard of Ukraine. Command Sergeant Major Denis Kardash is the mastermind behind this competition. He says the major goals for the drone operators are to learn from each other and support each other. Kardash says the competitors came directly from the front lines, and for them this is an opportunity to take a break from the war, see their families, and demonstrate their level of training. He adds that such events also bring together military and civilians. Kardash says civilians can see that soldiers are just ordinary people. For example, someone who was a baker or a driver just a year ago. My best pilot used to make ice cream, says Kardash. There he is. He waves to the pilot in the crowd, a man with a short beard and a tattoo of red flowers on his forearm. The pilot comes up to greet him. At the request of Ukraine's military, which cites security reasons, NPR is identifying the pilot by only his military call sign, Lolik. Lolik joined the military as a volunteer at the start of the war in March 2022. He is now 31 and has worked his way from infantryman and scout to drone pilot. Today, Lolik is participating in several events. And he is cheered on while he pilots a drone that has to pop a small balloon pulled by another drone. There are also drone races on courses with flags, gates, and tunnels. The pilots maneuver their drones through sharp turns, changing directions and speed. In other words, everything a drone operator does in combat. Lolik is leading, the announcer says. The scoring is based on precision and speed. Winners receive expensive, cutting-edge drones for their units. And even though Lolik doesn't score enough to win these drones, he does get his own prize, a chance to see his family. He says they have been his constant source of support throughout this war. Anna Polomarenko, NPR News, Truskavets, Ukraine.
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2: 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So congratulations on 50 years to KAXE.
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0: 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This is the Wednesday Morning Show. My name is Andrew DeZingle, and in just a bit, I'll be joined by Heather Johnson, and we'll be your hosts until 9 o'clock before we hand things over to Kari Hedlund for Headwaters. This Sunday, June 14th from 10 to 5 is Itasca Pride 2026 on the grounds of Old Central School in Grand Rapids. Celebrate the birthplace of Judy Garland and the true meaning of being a friend of Dorothy. The Sac Zim Bog near Meadowlands has a series of presentations Saturday, June 13th and Sunday, June 14th. 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Heartland Symphony and the Rusty Crayfish Band perform Friday, June 12th at 7 p.m. at the Lyman P. White Park Amphitheater in Brainerd. 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
3: I'm Michelle Martin.
4: And I'm A. Martinez. Before the 1990s, record labels almost never scouted the Seattle area. In isolation, a local scene developed. The music was dark, it was loud, and for a short while, it changed rock music. The band that opened doors for everybody in the grunge scene was Soundgarden. They were the first to sign to a major label, and their story is told in a new memoir by founding guitarist Kim Thiel, from their indie beginnings to their peak with Black Hole Sun to the death of lead singer Chris Cornell.

0: Now, you're working on one last Soundgarden album with Chris Cornell's voice. What can you tell us about that?
1: We're in the process of writing for an album, and we're in the process of recording material for the album when Chris passed. Chris was demoing vocals for these songs to share melodic and lyrical ideas. So we had a lot of things to work with. We didn't have a complete set, and it required that the surviving members of the band all complete their work. We're very proud, and it's easily the most evocative emotionally of anything we've ever done. And at the same time, we're very proud and very satisfied with what we're doing.
0: Well, we'll look forward to it when it comes out. That's Kim Thiel, guitarist with Soundgarden. His new memoir is called A Screaming Life. Kim, thank you very much.
1: Thank you very much.
0: If you or someone you know is in crisis, call or text the National Suicide and Crisis Lifeline at 988. This is NPR News.
2: When you need medical care, instead of a doctor, you might see an advanced practice registered nurse. But in some places, strict regulations lead some of these nurses to move to other states, limiting healthcare access, especially in rural areas.
3: When you tether people like that, it prevents expansion into those underserved communities.
2: 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Restrictions on nursing, on All Things Considered, from NPR News.
4: And you can hear All Things Considered later today at 4 o'clock with your local host, Jennifer Barr. You're tuned in to the Wednesday Morning Show. My name is Andrew Dzingel, and I'm here with my co-star, Heather Johnson.
5: Hey, good morning.
4: Good morning. So, Heather, leading into that last conversation we just heard about the Soundgarden memoir that's coming out, were you into grunge?
5: I loved Soundgarden. My best friend and I wore out Super Unknown.
4: How do you wear out a CD?
5: You just play it over and over and over.
4: And it just like starts skipping or what?
5: Well, I think when you shove it in your gym bag and it gets all scratched
4: that
5: up.
4: Out.
5: And you're...
4: Well, what happened to the case?
5: I don't... It was the 90s. It was crazy.
4: We didn't believe in cases then.
5: I don't know. But yeah, just playing it over and over, and then in a shared CD player that's probably fairly grungy itself, for sure. And then some of the other grunge bands that were on the radio, there were some really weird ones that I liked.
4: Mm-hmm.
5: I was never hugely into Nirvana or Pearl Jam, but
4: Alice
5: a little
4: in Chains?
5: Bit. Loved Alice in Chains.
4: Okay.
5: STP.
4: Uh-huh.
5: Yes.
4: So you were into like the darker... grunge bands.
5: Yeah, I guess. I mean, they were all fairly dark, I guess.
4: Yeah, but I don't know. For some reason, Alice in Chains, I feel like, is the darkest.
5: The darkest?
4: Yeah.
5: There may... I wish I could remember. There were a couple others who only had, like, one song, and...
4: Toadies, do they count?
5: I think Toadies probably count, yeah. I don't remember the name of the band right now. Well, I'll pull them up for you later, and they may be slightly darker.
4: Well, I'm on the record in fourth grade saying Nirvana's Smells Like Teen Spirit was my favorite song of all time.
5: I mean, you didn't really have a choice.
4: So I have grunge credentials. But
5: yes.
4: Looking back at it now, like, I didn't really listen to a lot of, especially not deep cuts of any of the grunge bands, just like what I heard on the radio.
5: Yeah, it would have been a lot of the radio for me, too, because I would have been more of a metal kid. But grunge kind of slots in there, too.
4: Okay, so, you dabbled in the grunge.
5: Yes, you had to.
4: You are tuned in to the Wednesday Morning Show. Heather and I are here until 9 o'clock. We've got quite the show for you. We got Twist and Sprout coming up. We're going to be talking about planting new trees and what is still available to plant now this time of the season. So
5: maybe not today if you're in Bemidji.
4: Yeah, not tonight or today. Speaking of which, looking at the weather today, there is a second round of scattered to numerous severe storms are expected this afternoon and evening. Storms could be significant with gusts, large hail, tornadoes, and localized heavy rain. Make sure you monitor the forecast for the latest updates. But today should be showers and thunderstorms likely. Some could be severe, highs 80 to 85, south winds 5 to 15 miles per hour. Tonight, showers and thunderstorms likely before 7 p.m. Otherwise, it should be mostly cloudy, then gradually becoming clear. Lows in the high 50s, low 60s, southwest winds 5 to 10 miles per hour. And then tomorrow, chance of showers and thunderstorms in the afternoon. Highs 72 to 80 degrees, southwest winds 10 to 15 miles per hour, with evening temps in the low 50s. And then Friday... looks like it's going to be a beautiful day, mostly sunny with highs 70 to 75. That sounds like the perfect temp.
5: Sounds really nice. Yeah. Nice for summer, for sure. 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
6: This is National Native News. I'm Jill Freitas. Wildlife across southern southeast Alaska is emerging from wintertime hibernation. But in Metlakatla on Annette Island, animals aren't the only thing waking up. Canoes are hitting the water again, marking this year's start of the Tsimshian tradition that's tied to the village's history. KRBD's Hunter Morrison tagged along for a recent canoe journey and has this story.
7: About a dozen people are holding cedar boughs in a driveway on the outskirts of town. David Nelson grabs his drum and begins singing. As the drum beats echo through the subdivision, it hasn't been performed in 3 years.
8: We believe they're like a living, breathing thing.
7: The ceremony marks the start of the canoe's spring and summertime journey. Johan Atkinson, president of the nonprofit Lawida, says the organization's goal is to share Tsimshian culture and bring Metlakatla back to its canoeing roots.
9: It's that feeling of we're going to be on the ocean of our ancestors, and that feeling is just so comforting.
7: The canoe is towed to a boat launch, from which they'll paddle to nearby One Tree Island. Atkinson hopes fun opportunities like these can help keep Tsimshian traditions alive for the next generation.
9: You know, having them experience now is something that many of us adults have not experienced at their age.
7: Atkinson says folks from all over the country visit Metlakatla each summer to experience the village's canoe journeys firsthand. Reporting in Metlakatla, I'm Hunter Morrison.
6: Robert Nick was a man of the Southwest Alaska tundra and so much more. He died last month at the age of 84. His memorial service was at St. Innocent Russian Orthodox Cathedral in Anchorage last week, whereas KMBA's Rhonda McBride tells us he was remembered for a lifetime of public service.
10: All things shall be tried by
11: Robert Nick's Russian Orthodox service was fitting for a man who loved the harmonies of a Slavonic choir. For Andrew Guy, president of the Chelista Native Corporation, Nick represents
12: no outward to where we are today.
11: Nick helped

0: bring electricity to villages throughout Southwest Alaska through his work with the Alaska Village Electric Cooperative, an organization he helped found. Richard Jung, who owned Jung's trading post in the neighboring village of Nepakiak, said Nick's leadership grew from the values he was raised in.
1: One of the things that you're taught is to help people. You try to do what you can for your village and your region, and he was one of those guys that did that.
0: Robert Nick was very proud that he was the first in his family to receive a Western education and graduate from high school. That achievement became a foundation for decades of service on boards and commissions that focused on a wide range.
2: Attending meetings after meetings and days and hours and for continued years.
0: Nick dedicated many years of his life to improving housing conditions in rural Alaska. He also served on the Lower Kuskokwim School Board for 2 decades. Steve O'Brien, a former school principal, remembers giving Nick a copy of Robert's Rules of Order to help him.
3: He said, "Oh, I already have that book."
0: O'Brien says it's no surprise that Robert Nick eventually was asked to chair almost every board he served on. In 2014, he received an honorary Doctorate of Laws degree from the University of Alaska Fairbanks. In Anchorage, I'm Rhonda McBride.
4: And I'm Jill Freitas.
5: National Native News is produced by Kohonic Broadcast Corporation, funded by the Annenberg Foundation and the Ford Foundation. You're listening to the Wednesday Morning Show. I'm Andrew DeZingle here with Heather Johnson. In just a bit, we're going to hear about affordability report and Alaska mail-in ballots. And I don't know if you were woken up by the storm like I was this morning, but we have some storms going on around the area.
6: We do. I think we got lucky, though. It hasn't been too bad yet, at least not here.
5: So we've been hearing from Larissa Donovan, who is on the report scene for the weather today. She mentioned watch for severe storms around White Earth. The storm that came to Bemidji got weakened down to 30 to 40 mile per hour wind gusts. We got quite a bit more rain and a lot less wind than they had in the valley. So that's why it was a little lighter today.
6: Yeah.
5: And there is some, Beltrami Electric is reporting some power outages and downed trees around Bemidji. We're looking at maybe 900 reported outages. Otter Tail in town shows no outage, but their service areas southwest and west have some. So, and there is some power outages in Akeley too. So hopefully people are getting their power back.
6: Yeah.
5: This morning.
6: Yeah. Text in and let us know how the weather treated you last night. We were pretty mild here in town, but
5: I was still scared, though, just like when the thunder got really loud and it was like continuous. I just couldn't help but feel like anxious.
6: Yeah. Like what's going to happen now?
5: Yeah. Like, I don't know. I don't remember how the storm last year began.
6: Yeah,
5: it just feels like it could just come back anytime now.
6: It was a noisy one for sure last year. My son was feeling very anxious about it too, and I was, but then I was like, well, after everything that happened last year, everything ended up being okay. We were okay. So then I felt better about that, but I had to talk myself into it a little bit.
5: I was like, I can't empty my fridge one more time.
6: Yeah. Or just, you know, I know right now the chainsaw needs a new chain, and I was thinking about that and thinking, oh, I should have gotten a Menards last night just in case. But we seem to be okay, at least in town right now.
5: So let us know how the storm is affecting you. Text us 218-326-1234. Did you get woken up by the storm?
6: Yeah.
5: We want to hear from you. 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
5: When you were a kid, were you told the thing about, like, lightning, you figure out how far away it is by counting how long it takes for the thunder to happen after it?
6: No, I was taught that thunder only happens when it's raining. No, yes.
5: Well, it's raining right now. Where's the thunder, Heather? Tell me that.
6: You just can't hear from the studio. Yes, absolutely. I think we were even taught that in school.
5: Oh, really?
6: Yeah.
5: So it's true.
6: Maybe.

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1: Delivered 1,000 miles on a dog sled not that long ago. Any change to the electoral process in any way is going to be groundbreaking here.
2: Michelle Spark runs the nonpartisan effort called Get Out the Native Vote. They operate under the Alaska Federation of Natives, which filed an amicus brief in the case. They said discounting late arriving ballots would disenfranchise many Native voters in Alaska and other places who are often in remote communities.
3: It's not good to mess with these things, especially during an election year.
2: Under the proposed change, voters could still vote by mail. They'll just have to send their ballots in earlier. But Spark says a lot can change in the weeks before an election.
3: When everybody has the luxury until 8 p.m. on election day to make their decisions, it's not fair to put the burden on us to vote as soon as possible.
2: If a change went into effect before this November, Alaska political watchers say it could affect the consequential Senate race between Democrat Mary Peltola and Republican Dan Sullivan. Peltola faces headwinds in a state that went to Trump by 13 points in the last election. Still, analysts say many of Peltola's supporters live in rural areas that could be impacted by this voting change. In Platinum, counting late arriving ballots is about more than just election outcomes. It's about the principle of having a vote. Lou Adams again.
4: It's kind of disheartening. You want your vote to be counted, and that's why you vote, so you can maybe make a difference and they count your ballot.
2: She says the community is hoping to get a polling place. Until then, voting will rely on boats, snow machines, and bush planes. For NPR News, I'm Samantha Watson in Platinum, Alaska.
5: This is Morning Edition from NPR News. I'm Michelle Martin.
6: And I'm Steve Inskeep. Now, Heather, correct me if I'm wrong, but you used to play the guitar like that, right?
7: Yes, I actually recorded that. No, I didn't.
6: That's Heather Johnson. I'm Andrew Zingle. We are your morning show host today. And like I mentioned earlier, we are here until 9 o'clock before we hand things over to Kari Hedlund for a special Headwaters today. Today, she's talking with Wild Horses and the upcoming Festival Rialto, signing with a record label and new music. So that conversation will be coming up this morning on Headwaters.
7: Cool. All right. Well, let's see.
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6: So, Heather, I'm in the middle of moving, and it's not pleasant.
7: I know. I'm sorry.
6: But today I get to take a break because it's raining and storming, right?
7: Well, you could consider that a good reason to take a break.
6: You don't think it's a good reason?
7: I mean, you don't want to consider. You don't want your stuff to get wet.
6: I don't want to be wet.
7: Plastic exists and umbrellas exist, but you know.
6: So you want me to carry heavy boxes and an umbrella? Where does it end?
7: It never does. That's the fun thing. It never ends. Yeah, I mean, I'm not your mom. Take a break.
6: When was the last time you moved?
7: Oh, it's been 7 years, 8 years.
6: Wow.
7: Somewhere.
6: Did you get a moving company?
7: No.
6: Oh, what'd you U-Haul it?
7: Yes,
6: U-Haul. So you got the big one.
7: Yeah, we got the big truck. We actually, I like to just get things out of the house and not have to deal with them while you're showing the house and everything. So we did a storage locker and then moved the stuff again.
6: Oh, here's a question for you. Yeah. So when you're hauling like plates and glasses, did you do like the newspaper method of like wrapping them around so they'd be like more cushiony on the ride?
7: Yeah, I mean, I probably did. I use clothes a lot and just I would run out of newspaper at a point because we don't get a regular newspaper, like a physical newspaper. But clothes work just fine, or bath towels or kitchen towels and things like that. Yeah. It's good. It makes unpacking a little bit more annoying because you

0: have to find the box with both of the things in them.
1: Where's my towels?
0: Yeah.
1: Oh, no, they're all around the glasses.
0: Exactly. They're keeping the knives from stabbing through the box. Yeah, but no, it works. It works fine. And then you don't have to, you know, I would never buy packing material. I'm just not, I'm too cheap for one. And then it just kind of seems like a waste to buy something to throw it away. But mm-hmm. Yeah.
1: Well, here's one thing that I'm always fascinated by this. It seems like everyone's got at least like one cartoonish character on a glass in their collection. Yeah. So I want to hear from you. What do you got for?
0: I have Smurfs. I have the whole collection.
1: Wow.
0: Yeah.
1: Well, like how big are we talking here?
0: I don't remember which. I think it was a fast food company that was giving them away, but I got them for my birthday for my in-laws a few years ago, and I love them. So they're, they're probably a 16-ounce glass, I think.
1: Okay.
0: Yeah.
1: So they're big boys.
0: They're big, and they have beautiful paint on them because it probably contains lead.
1: So what are the Smurfs doing? What Smurfs have we got?
0: Yeah, each one kind of features a different Smurf. Mm-hmm. So there's Smurfette, there's Papa Smurf, there's Jokey, and was it Builder Smurf or Carpenter Smurf?
1: What about the one with glasses? What was his name?
0: Brainy.
1: Brainy Smurf.
0: Brainy Smurf. Papa Smurf. Yep, so I think I have the full set of those.
1: Okay.
0: Proudly displayed.
1: See, I have an Elmer Fudd one.
0: Oh, those are the Looney Tunes ones are
1: very
0: good.
1: Yeah, it was Looney Tunes, but it was like the 70s, I want to say, Looney Tunes, where it's kind of like where Chuck Jones animation kind of got even more pointed, I want to say.
0: Okay.
1: But, so I got an Elmer Fudd one. I got one from my girlfriend a couple years back, and it's been serving me well.
0: They're really nice glasses. It's kind of a funny thing, but it's like, you know what? I would have loved these when I was a kid, but I think maybe I love them even more now. I had the Roadrunner one, and that was really cool because it's like an action animation.
1: So I gave my friend, my former roommate, a Cool Cat glass, which was a Looney Tunes character that only was in like maybe two cartoons.
0: Okay.
1: And he was supposed to be like a beat poet type thing. He had like a little beret and a tie, and he would talk like, you know, poetry, snap snap type of thing.
0: He was hip.
1: So it was really funny. And we watched the cartoon like maybe a week before, and then I went to like an antique store and I saw the glass of Cool Cat. I'm like, well, he's got to have it.
0: Serendipity. That's great.
1: So let us know. Do you have any special cartoon glasses? We'd love to hear from you. 218-326-1234. What's one thing that, one of those glasses that you just can't get rid of, you know?
0: Oh, Tracy in Pequot is letting us know that it's Handy Smurf.
1: Handy Smurf. There we go. All right. The Smurf Corrections Department has stepped up.
0: And we appreciate it.
1: We're going to play a tune for you now. This is a new one from La La La La, new album Heaven 2. This is the fifth album from Lily West. This song was in my head this morning, so now we're going to hear it. It's called Even Mountains Erode.

0: And that was Even Mountains Road by La La La La.
1: Four Laws.
0: Yep. From the new album Heaven 2. A song felt appropriate during like a rainy day today. But now in Bemidji, it looks like we have stopped the rain.
1: We're getting a little break.
0: But that doesn't mean it ends today. There's a second round of scattered and severe storms are expected this afternoon and evening. Storms could be significant with wind gusts, large hail, tornadoes, and localized heavy rain. So be on the lookout for nasty weather this afternoon.
1: Absolutely.
0: That's Heather Johnson. I'm Andrew DeZingle. We are your morning show crew today. 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And there is some weather changes because the weather's not changing. Some events are changing because of the weather.
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0: And due to the severe weather, the Grand Rapids Farmers Market will be closed today to ensure the safety of shoppers and vendors. Regular hours will resume this Saturday, June 13th.
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0: 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And looking at our specific weather today, showers and thunderstorms likely, some could be severe, highs 80 to 85, south winds 5 to 15 miles per hour. Tomorrow, showers and thunderstorms likely before 7 p.m., mostly cloudy, then gradually becoming clear, lows in the high 50s, low 60s, southwest winds 5 to 10 miles per hour. Then Thursday, chance of showers and thunderstorms in the afternoon, highs 72 to 80 degrees, southwest winds 10 to 15 miles per hour, evening temps in the low 50s. Now, I need this storm to delay tomorrow because I got to go to the cities.
1: Oh, right. You have a concert.
0: That's right. I'm going to be seeing the one and only Titus Andronicus.
1: Yeah.
0: They said they're going to play their greatest hits.
1: Okay.
0: According to their play count metrics. So, very excited for that.
1: Yeah. So, you're going to need good weather for travel.
0: Yes, so let's hope.
1: Yeah, I think it'll be okay.
0: I think so. Now it's time for the Up North Report.
2: For KAXE News, I'm Chelsea Perkins with the Up North Report. A man shot on Monday in Fauston died on Tuesday morning of a gunshot wound. Larissa Donovan has more.
3: The Polk County Sheriff's Office reported the victim was identified as 31-year-old T.J. Alvarez of Fauston by the Cass County, North Dakota coroner. A 22-year-old Fauston man was arrested Monday without incident and is being held at the Northwest Regional Correctional Center in Crookston with formal charges pending. The Fauston Police Department responded to an apartment complex about 3:20 p.m. Monday after a 911 call of a disturbance involving a gun. Police say they learned Alvarez was shot in an apartment and transported by a private party to Essentia Health Fauston Hospital. He was later transferred by air to Fargo. This remains an active investigation. The Fauston PD are also being assisted by the Bureau of Criminal Apprehension, DNR, and State Patrol. Larissa Donovan, KAXE News.
2: A 47-year-old man who appeared to be attempting to help a dog in the water has died in an apparent drowning Sunday. The incident occurred in a rural Aiken County lake. The Aiken County Sheriff's Office received a 911 call about 12:30 p.m. from a neighbor on Gun Lake who heard calls for help and saw a person struggling in the water. Other neighbors were summoned to help and found an unoccupied boat. After about 15 minutes of searching from a personal watercraft, they found the man, later identified as Randy Benson of Isanti, slightly submerged in the water. Benson was brought to shore where CPR was immediately started and continued until emergency medical services and law enforcement arrived. Despite those efforts, Benson could not be revived and was pronounced dead at the scene. The sheriff's office reports Benson was staying at a cabin at the time of the incident. The dog survived. An operating levy will appear on this fall's election ballot for voters in the Brainerd School District. The Brainerd Dispatch reports the school board voted 4-1 on Monday night to place the levy on the ballot. Outgoing Superintendent Peter Grant noted school districts are the only local governments that have to go to the voters to increase their tax levies.
4: And this really comes down to a really simple question. Are the taxpayers of the District of Brainerd willing to increase their taxes to fund the district with more operating dollars?
2: Brainerd is among the dwindling number of school districts in the state that do not have a voter-approved operating levy to increase revenue. Funds collected can be used for any operational expenses in the district. The district faces a continued budget shortfall and will need to take action to reduce expenses either way. Incoming Superintendent Chip Rankin has already presented a plan which includes potentially closing an elementary school, moving the Brainerd Learning Center program, and selling the Learning Center building. Administrative staffing cuts and an early retirement option for educators are also on tap. Board member Randy Heidman was among those who voted against a referendum last year when it failed to reach the ballot. He says having a plan is a good start and the reason he's changed his vote.
5: We were kind of in quicksand. And we were, and we need to do something. And was not in favor of spending more money on a house that was built on sand. And obviously, that has changed with our incoming superintendent.
2: If approved, the levy would be $865 per pupil, which staff said equates to about $5 million. The owner of a median valued home would see a monthly increase of about $11 in their property taxes. The Minnesota Department of Natural Resources has launched the first phase of its modernized electronic licensing system for anglers, hunters, and trappers on Tuesday. It replaces a system that has served the state for more than 25 years. The new system offers three ways to buy a license through a mobile app, online, or in person, and three ways to carry it, with paper, a PDF, or stored in the app. Customers can purchase and store licenses and register harvests from anywhere, including areas without cell service. As before, every license sold helps support conservation and management efforts. The DNR says the new system is intuitive and user-friendly, but there are plenty of how-to resources available to assist people in making the transition. Users can find that help in the online system at the DNR's website or in the digital app. That's it for the Up North Report from the KAXE News Desk. I'm Chelsea Perkins, telling the stories of northern Minnesota through local news.
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0: 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I'm Andrew DeZingle here with Heather Johnson. In just a bit, we're going to hear about more from Morning Edition, talk about Trump helicopter response and Iran diplomacy or wars and NASA's Artemis 3 crew.
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0: 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And in about an hour, we're going to be joined by the Beltrami County Master Gardeners for Twist and Sprout.
1: Twist and Sprout. I can't wait. I love talking gardening.
0: Yeah, so we're going to be talking about what you can still do, what you can still plant this time of year, and how to take care of those new plants you got in the ground.
1: Yeah, and maybe how to keep the bunnies away from them.
0: Yeah, so that'll be coming up in about an hour. Now it's time for Morning Edition.
7: It's Morning Edition from NPR News. I'm Michelle Martin.
8: And I'm Steve Inskeep. The United States and Iran are redefining the word ceasefire, trading attacks with each other.
7: A U.S. helicopter went down on Monday near the Strait of Hormuz. The U.S. blamed Iran. And late Tuesday, the U.S. struck Iranian air defenses and radar sites in what it called a proportional response. Iranian officials say they did not target the U.S. helicopter, suggesting it went down in an accident. So Iran responded to the U.S. response with missiles.
8: NPR White House correspondent Franco Ordonez has been following all of this. Franco, good morning.
9: Good morning, Steve.
8: Okay, so it was a little murky exactly how this chopper went down. So what is the U.S. thinking that led them to respond with airstrikes?
9: Yeah, I mean, I think it's a matter of U.S. credibility. It is murky, but Trump is calling it an attack. And the thinking is that not responding could have been seen by Iran as weakness. I mean, even though troops were okay, they were in that helicopter, Mona Yacoubian, a former State Department official who now works at the Center for Strategic and International Studies, told me that Trump is basically in this no-win situation. And that's because he probably can't let this one go unanswered, but also because of the great lengths that he's already gone to de-escalate.
10: And this is a dynamic that probably has been playing out for a little while in terms of the president threatening action and then at the last minute finding an off-ramp.
9: But obviously responding also opened the door to further escalation, as we're now seeing.
8: Yeah, where on the map is Iran's response coming?
9: Well, our correspondents in the region report air raid sirens sounding across Kuwait, Bahrain, and Jordan as Iranian missiles targeted U.S. military bases overnight. The Iranian foreign minister also issued a strong statement saying no attack or threat will go unanswered. So there is some real risk here. I mean, we've already seen how volatile the situation in the Middle East is. I mean, you can easily see a situation where escalation kind of takes a life of its own, a response, a counter response, more retaliations, each time getting bigger and more dangerous.
8: Well, wasn't it just yesterday morning that the president was saying they're a couple of days away from a deal?
9: I mean, there was, and it's really questionable about how this is going to affect the negotiations. I mean, it certainly is not going to help if this can't be contained. But the incident also speaks to the challenges that Trump faces as he tries to almost will this war to an end with his own words. I was talking with Jenny Stromer Galley, who's political messaging at Syracuse University. She tells me it's clear that Trump wants the war to be over, but there are also so many other things out of his control.
11: I think from a rhetorical perspective, Trump is still trying to manufacture reality that he wants to be true, but it comes up against the actual state of affairs that he doesn't have much control over at the end of the day.
8: Franco, you're reminding me, this is not critical of Trump, it's just descriptive. He continuously and for years has said things are coming in just a couple of weeks, couple of days. When he says peace is coming in just a couple of days, is he, however, selling a particular story to the public?
9: I mean, yes. I mean, she says it's also, Stromer Galley, that is, also says it's about assuring Americans that it's going to work out just like he promised and that he just needs a couple more days. I mean, the problem is gas prices do keep going up. Electricity is getting more expensive. And after weeks and weeks of hearing the same thing, it's really getting harder to continue to have faith in that message.
8: Franco, thanks so much.
9: Thank you.
8: That's NPR's Franco Ordonez.
7: For more on these latest hostilities between the U.S. and Iran, we are going to turn now to Michael Singh. He was Senior Director for Middle East Affairs at the National Security Council under President George W. Bush. He devised and coordinated U.S. national security policy toward the region with a focus on Iran's nuclear pursuits and regional activities. He's now Managing Director of the Washington Institute for Near East Policy. Mr. Singh, good morning. Thanks for joining us.
12: Morning, Michelle.
7: What do both sides stand to gain from these new attacks? I just want to mention the U.S. military says it targeted ground control stations and radar sites in a proportional response. Iran has now targeted U.S. bases in Jordan, Kuwait, and Bahrain. What's the goal of each side?
12: Well, I think that Franco had it right. I don't think either side wants to look weak. I think both sides want to project that when necessary, they're willing to use military force regardless of the negotiations. And I think that's what's happening here. But, my sense is that fundamentally, neither side really wants to see a breakdown of the ceasefire. Neither side wants to return to full hostilities. Both want to get back to the negotiations. But, counterintuitively, maybe, I think both sides see this type of exchange of fire as important to their positions at the negotiating table.
7: Forgive me if I'm asking you to predict, but do you think that it stops here, or you think there's more to come here?
12: Look, it's never easy to contain military action once it starts. But I think both sides will be looking to do just that, to find off-ramps, to find a way to de-escalate, having now sort of had this tit-for-tat exchange.
7: Is the term ceasefire still relevant here, though? Is there still a ceasefire?
12: I think just the fact that both sides are saying it and paying lip service to it is important, because what that tells us is that both the U.S. and Iran would like to see an agreement, that neither one really sort of wants to see themselves in war.
7: So President Trump has repeatedly said that Iran's military has been greatly diminished. Just a couple of days ago, he said it was totally destroyed. And yet the president said Iranians took down what he called a highly sophisticated Apache helicopter. So what's your assessment of the state of Iran's military based on whatever access to information you have?
12: Well, again, I think, Michelle, here the sort of frustrating thing is that both things are true. I think Iran's military has been significantly diminished if you're just sort of counting the number of missiles and drones and so forth that have been destroyed and naval vessels. But it remains a big threat. Iran retains the ability, obviously, to sort of down an Apache helicopter, obviously to menace shipping through the Strait of Hormuz, to target American military facilities across the region. And so what we're seeing is that Iran's military is resilient. And that Iran has tools like missiles and drones, and frankly, its proxies in other countries that can threaten our interests.
7: I want to go back to Franco's report and the analyst who said that the president sort of keeps jawboning this idea that, you know, peace is at hand, a real solution, a long-term agreement is at hand. Is that helpful or not in this situation? I mean, I'm assuming he's speaking to a domestic audience, but is that helpful?
12: Well, I think it's President Trump's MO. We heard something very similar in Gaza. We heard that on Ukraine initially. And I think, yes, he's trying to project confidence. He's trying to reassure markets and voters. And to some extent, it's worked. If you look, for example, at oil prices, most of us watching this think they're really not as high as you might expect. And it may well be that this also reflects an underlying reality that, you know, we're 95% of the way towards an agreement between the U.S. and Iran. But really, that remaining 5%, you know, is very thorny and very difficult.
7: Okay, well, just spirit of clarification here. The fact is oil prices are still about $1 a gallon higher than they were a year ago. They are not as high as they were. They've come down a little bit in recent days, but just sort of the point of clarity here. Just, we have about a minute left. If you were part of this administration's National Security Council, what advice would you be giving the administration?
12: Well, you know, I think the problem for President Trump right now is that he's negotiating under serious pressure because of what you just mentioned, because of the increase in gasoline prices, the increase in other energy-related prices across the world. And you don't want to negotiate issues like the nuclear issue and other key issues under that kind of pressure. So I would say job number one is just get the Strait of Hormuz open, even if that means being willing to lift the blockade of Iran's ports in exchange. Do that sort of minimalist deal and leave those other issues for down the road. Frankly, Iran's nuclear program is not the threat right now that it was in the past. And so there's no urgent need for an agreement on that particular set of issues. What we urgently need is relief for global markets.
7: That is Michael Singh. He's former senior director for Middle East Affairs at the National Security Council. Mr. Singh, thank you so much for speaking with us and sharing your expertise.
12: Thank you.
8: The Artemis II mission this year took astronauts on a trip around the moon, part of NASA's plans to eventually get humans back on the moon. The next step is Artemis III, which will test some vital skills while in low Earth orbit. NASA announced the crew for that mission on Tuesday. Here's Central Florida Public Media's Brendan Byrne.
13: The crew of Artemis III is made up of a trio of spaceflight veterans and one rookie, NASA astronaut Andre Douglas.
14: What an excellent crew. Very proud to serve with these gentlemen. Very fine crew. And go Artemis, go NASA.
13: He's flying alongside fellow mission specialist Frank Rubio. Their commander is Randy Bresnik, a veteran of two spaceflight missions. European Space Agency astronaut Luca Parmitano of Italy is the pilot.
15: I'm honored by the role that I've been given. I'm also very humbled by the task in front of us.
13: That task is a tall order. Artemis III will attempt to rendezvous and dock with two lunar landing systems, one built by Blue Origin, the other by SpaceX. NASA is relying on those companies to build the spacecraft that will take future astronauts to the lunar surface. For this mission, both companies will launch their landers into space, and over 2 weeks, the Orion capsule will dock with both. It doesn't sound complex, but rendezvousing with separate vehicles during one mission designed and built by two different companies is a challenge. For Bresnik, it's a risk worth taking since it gets future astronauts one step closer to the moon.
16: Now, space flight is hard, and that's why the most important Artemis mission will always be the next Artemis mission.
13: There's much work to be done. Last month, Blue Origin's New Glenn rocket exploded at its launch pad. SpaceX continues to develop its Starship, but it hasn't flown to orbit yet. Still, NASA is confident both will be ready. As the companies prepare their landers for the Artemis 3 test, the crew is working with the Artemis 2 astronauts. Artemis 2 commander Reid Wiseman handed the new crew a baton, one that was carried during his mission in April around the moon and back, as a symbol of that step-by-step development to help NASA achieve its ambitious goal of returning humans to the lunar surface.
17: So we've been carrying these batons around for way too long. And so with that, the Artemis 2 crew, comrade, hands you the baton. You got the controls.
13: NASA hopes to launch that baton and the Artemis 3 crew by the end of next year. For NPR News, I'm Brendan Byrne in Orlando.

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2: Hey, good morning.
1: Good morning. And don't forget that coming up on Headwaters at 9 o'clock, it's going to be a special conversation where Kari Hedlund will be sitting down with Wild Horses, and they'll be talking about the upcoming Festival Rialto, signing with a record label, and new music. That'll be coming up. Headwaters starts at 9 o'clock, and we have Twist and Sprout coming up at 8:10. Then around 8:45, we're going to be talking about the Bemidji Area Community Band, which has their first concert this Sunday.
2: Yeah, always a good time, too.
1: I know I keep asking you this question, but I keep forgetting. You were in band, right?
2: I was in band. I played the flute.
1: That's what I thought.
2: Yes.
1: Would you ever play This Is Your Life type game show?
2: No.
1: Well, that's not a game show either.
2: Sorry. Well, it was a game show, yeah.
1: Was it a game show or was it just This Is Your Life?
2: I think
1: they asked trivia questions about yourself from like Friends?
2: Well, I mean, okay, so were there prizes? Maybe it was just a show. I mean, okay. It had kind of a game show format, I guess.
1: Did you ever used to watch, like, The Dating Game or The Newlywed Game?
2: Yeah, and why? They were so inappropriate.
1: I know, they're such weird shows.
2: Looking back, I'm like, this would not fly today. Especially The Newlywed Show was very off the wall. Well, The Dating Game was, too. We'll be back in 2 and 2.
1: And then how often they would be featured on, like, the, what was it, Ed McMahon, like, hosting, like, the best of TV.
2: Oh, yeah.
1: Like, kind of specials.
2: Was there, was there another one? Or was it just called The Dating Game with Chuck Woolery?
1: Yeah, that was The Dating Game. Because that's the one I watched.
2: Yeah, they were highly disturbing. I don't think they promoted any sort of healthy relationships.
1: I would be very curious if there was any relationship that started because of The Dating Game and actually lasted, you know, for the full run, you know?
2: Wasn't there at least one serial killer on The Dating Game?
1: Really?
2: Yeah, I think so.
1: Oh, wow.
2: Yeah.
1: So you would never do The Newlywed Game?
2: Oh, no. But I did watch, it was on during the summer when I was a kid, you know, about lunchtime, I suppose.
1: Yeah, it was like around 1 o'clock or something.
2: Which, yeah, I mean, that it was probably the only, I don't know what else, non-soap opera, I guess, thing on.
1: Mm-hmm.
2: And just really, wow, that was the thing that happened.
1: Oh, who was the host of The Newlywed Game?
2: Was it?
1: Because it was the same guy, I think, for the whole show.
2: Yeah. Was it Eubanks? That sounds
1: it
2: right.
1: It was Bob Eubanks. Yeah. Wow, you're really good at this.
2: Yeah, I remember. Trivia. I think, is he still around as well?
1: I cannot answer that. I will not answer that.
2: Oh, okay. It's classified.
1: Speaking of Chuck Woolery, there was this great game show called Greed that was on Fox for a while. I wish that show was brought back. It was so fun. I even watched like old YouTube videos of like full episodes of Greed.
2: What was the format of that one?
1: So you were like put into like teams of 8 and you were supposed to like work together to raise money by answering trivia questions.
2: Okay.
1: But each after like 5 questions, you have to eliminate someone from the group because then there's more money for everybody.
2: Oh.
1: Like it's basically like, okay, now you lose your cut of the money.
2: Wow.
1: When you get kicked off.
2: That's
1: it was Greed.
2: That's that would be an interesting thing to watch in real time, wouldn't it?
1: So, was this a show? Would you watch like Newlywed Show, Dating Game during like rainy days, or was it just you know summer too hot out?
2: I'm sure it was lunchtime coming in from doing chores or whatever I was doing.
1: Mm-hmm.
2: Yeah, because I remember like I don't know making sandwiches or whatever during that time.
1: So, what do you do on a rainy day then?
2: What do I do on a rainy day? Well, it just depends. You know, if you can't go outside in the summer and there's usually still stuff to be done inside the house. But rainy days are great days for books or movies. I wonder what my son's doing right now because he is home from school. He's probably napping because I know the thunder did wake him up. But yeah, and he was reading a book this morning in the rain. So
1: outside in the rain?
2: No. We with
1: you
2: the
1: make
2: rain,
1: him read outside.
2: Go outside and read. Take that outside. We don't do that in the house. No, but you know, listening to the rain come down on the roof is it's nice, and He was reading a Percy Jackson book. He's really into that series right now. I think it's a great day for that. It's a great day for an old movie. It's a great day for a cup of tea.
1: I think every day is a great day for an old movie.
2: Yeah, well, that's true. That's true. Yeah, what about you? What do you do on rainy days?
1: I usually like to cozy up with music, usually. Yeah. I know, but then you, like, lose the pitter-patter of the rain.
2: Yeah, yeah.
1: So, reading a book, probably. Mostly comic books for me.
2: Yeah.
1: I found out that while moving this past few weeks that I have quite the large collection of comic books.
2: Oh, you didn't realize until you put them all in boxes.
1: Yeah, well, I have like these standard boxes that are mostly full. Okay. And I'm like, okay, that's my full comic collection. And I've been collecting new issues. I just haven't put them in the boxes yet.
2: Yeah.
1: But it turns out that I have numerous boxes that don't go into those boxes of new comics.
2: Oh, no.
1: So I need to get rid of some.
2: Okay.
1: Because I ain't moving all of that again.
2: Yeah, that's the thing about collections. Moving is not the best.
1: Yeah, and I pride myself on being a physical media collector. And, yeah. You know, it's all fun and games until it's time to move.
2: The record collection.
1: Yeah, that
2: and
1: was,
2: the books.
1: That was not fun.
2: Yeah.
1: I have bruises on my arm there from collecting records.
2: It's you have to endure the pain to be a real collector, I think.
1: Yeah, if it was easy, everyone would do it.
2: Exactly.
1: That's what I've always said.
2: Exactly.
1: Speaking of record collecting, yeah. though, it's time to play a record from the vault.
2: And you wouldn't share with me what you were going to play this morning, so I'm super curious.
1: And rightfully so, because this is my surprise for you.
2: Okay.
1: Because I don't know how you feel about this band, so we're going to get your live reaction right now.
2: Okay.
1: The James Gang.
2: Oh, yeah, sure.
1: From Jesse Comes Home. Do you remember the James Gang?
2: I do. I remember hearing them on the classic rock station.
1: Yeah, but I only know the one song, Walk Away.
2: I might know possibly a couple.
1: I know there's an Eagles connection with the band, but I can't remember what the connection is. I'll look that up while we're playing this song. This is from James Gang. The album is called Jesse Come Home. This song is called I Need Love.

0: And that was the James Gang with I Need Love from their album, Jesse Come Home. And I figured out the connection with the Eagles is that they both had Joe Walsh as members.
1: Wow, lucky both bands for having Joe Walsh.
0: Yeah, Joe Walsh was a founding member of James Gang, and then he left James Gang to go play with the Eagles.
1: Okay. I love my 70s rock, and I enjoyed that very much. So thank you. It had a nice little crackle at the end, too. I like that very much.
0: Do you, are you a big fan of, because I remember the James Gang Walk Away was part of a Southern rock CD compilation that was shown on TV all the time.
1: Yep.
0: Do you ever dabble? Did you ever order a CD from TV?
1: No, I'm sure I didn't. No.
0: Really? Not a single one?
1: No.
0: Not even modern rock?
1: That wouldn't have, no.
0: What about those love songs?
1: No.
0: What about the easy listening, what was it? What was that?
1: Oh, I know which one you mean.
0: It was the soft Enya and stuff.
1: Oh, okay. I remember a soft rock compilation that still, like, when I hear a certain song, in the middle of it at a certain point, it switches to a totally different song because I'm used to hearing it in that order.
0: Yeah.
1: No, I never did. I was a part of one of those CD clubs, though, when I was in probably my early 20s. And I got a lot of good CDs out of it, and then I closed the account responsibly.
0: So. I remember the... there was like... I can't remember what the compilation was called, but I remember it had Tina Turner's Private Dancer. And I didn't really know what she was saying, but I just like sang the song to myself like out loud at home.
1: Yeah.
0: Just like a small child singing Private Dancer.
1: I know there were a lot of those for me too. I look back and, you know, of course, 80s music, especially 80s rock, some of it was highly questionable for children to be singing. And I'm like, I've known the lyrics to this song since I was, you know, 5. Maybe that wasn't an appropriate Van Halen song for a 5-year-old to be singing. But, you know, you don't know what it means or anything, but it's just, it's kind of funny when you grow up and you're like, that was a little sketchy.
0: So I've never ordered a CD compilation from an infomercial, but I had gotten the Best of Dean Martin show.
1: Oh, really?
0: From an infomercial. So
1: who's on the Best of as a guest?
0: Well, it's like a bunch of random guests. I think the first episode definitely has Frank Sinatra. I want to say John Waters, maybe. Not John Waters. What was it? John Winters.
1: I want to see that, though. I want to see that combination of people. Jonathan Winters was on everything, I think.
0: I think he did like his little granny bit.
1: Yeah, and I just saw him on an old... I've Got a Secret. I've been enjoying those from the, I think, the early 60s. But yeah, he was on everything.
0: So I'm curious to all you listeners out there, have you ever ordered something from an infomercial? I'd be curious. Like, it could be a CD compilation. It could be a DVD thing. It could be
1: maybe a mop.
0: Yeah, I would love to hear from you. Have you ever ordered anything from an infomercial? Text 218-326-1234.
1: And let us know, did it perform up to expectation?
0: Yeah, did you get that bonus, like, chop knife thing?
1: Oh, gosh.
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1: All right, Tracy and Jeremy Laidall are celebrating their 26th anniversary in Williston.
0: And Sheila Hunter in Mule Lake is celebrating their 73rd birthday today. Happy birthday.
1: And happy birthday to Keith Holton. He's turning 63 today in Alaska.
0: And Sonia Merrill from Grand Rapids celebrating a birthday today.
1: And Artie Nurmi Wilberg is celebrating their 68th birthday in Virginia. Happy birthday and happy anniversary to you all. I hope you have the best day.
0: Absolutely. And we're going to play a tune for you. This is a new one from Iron and Wine. This song is called Robin's Egg, featuring I'm With Her.

0: And that was Iron and Wine with I'm With Her with the song Robin's Egg here on the Wednesday Morning Show. If you have a birthday or anniversary to share, text us at 218-326-1234. We'd love to hear from you. I'm Andrew DeZingle.
1: I'm Heather Johnson.
0: And we are your morning show crew.
1: Yeah, thanks for joining us today. It is nice and sunny in downtown Bemidji right now. Aggressively sunny.
0: Yeah, how long will this last, though? That is the question. We are still expecting some second round of scattered and severe storms this afternoon and evening. Storms could be significant wind gusts, large hail, tornadoes, and localized heavy rain. Monitor the forecast for the latest updates.
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3: And I'm Michelle Martin. Good morning. Microsoft co-founder Bill Gates is scheduled to appear before members of Congress today. He will take questions from the House Oversight Committee about his relationship with convicted sex offender Jeffrey Epstein. In February, his ex-wife, Melinda French Gates, spoke to NPR's Rachel Martin about emails and other communications involving her former husband that were included in the Epstein files released by the Justice Department. She said it brought back painful times in her marriage.
4: Whatever questions remain there of what I can't even begin to know all of it, those questions are for those people and for even my ex-husband. They need to answer to those things, not me.
3: NPR's Ava Berger has been covering all this. Good morning, Ava.
5: Good morning, Michelle.
3: What is already known about Bill Gates' connection to Jeffrey Epstein?
5: Mm-hmm. Gates is one of many wealthy and high-profile people whose name appears in the Epstein file. His name appears hundreds of times in these files that were released by the Department of Justice. There's an email that indicates that Gates at one point traveled on Epstein's private plane, and there's photos of Gates with Epstein. What Melinda French Gates was responding to was emails in the files that Epstein appears to have sent to himself. They suggest that Bill Gates had additional affairs. He tried to get medication to treat a sexually transmitted infection and was going to give her the medicine without her knowing. His representatives have said all of that is false. And as well, in an emailed statement to NPR in April, a spokesperson said Gates, quote, never witnessed or participated in any of Epstein's illegal conduct, and, quote, is looking forward to answering all the committee's questions to support their important work.
3: What is the committee expected to ask Gates about today?
5: Representative Robert Garcia, the lead Democrat on the committee, told reporters on Tuesday he's interested in what Gates knew about Epstein and who else was in Epstein's orbit, and why Gates had a relationship with Epstein after Epstein's 2008 conviction of sex crimes that involved minors. That's a notable date there. And according to the released emails, Gates met with Epstein multiple times after this conviction.
3: You know, we've seen quite a few high-profile people go to these closed-door transcribed interviews, including former Attorney General Pam Bondi last month. So what are we expecting to learn from this one?
5: Right, Michelle, as you said, it's closed door. So we won't know exactly what happens until the committee releases the transcript, which happens a few days later. That being said, these interviews usually last between 4 to 5 hours, and lawmakers are known to come out and give statements about what they are hearing. Survivors of Epstein's abuse say they want transparency in this investigation, like Annie Farmer. She testified in court that Epstein and his co-conspirator, Ghislaine Maxwell, sexually abused her when she was 16 years old. Here's what she's hoping for today.
6: What we've seen so far is that a lot of people have taken the stance of just wanting to cover for themselves and have not offered real information. And so I think with each person that comes, there's an opportunity to do something different. And I hope that he chooses to do that.
5: As for what might come from this interview, it's hard to say. None of the high-profile appearances so far, like Pam Bondi, have led to any new charges against people mentioned in the files. But committee chair James Comer, a Republican from Kentucky, said the committee has sent two names to the DOJ that they believe are worth further investigation.
3: And what's next in the committee's investigation?
5: The committee plans to hear from some other notable people mentioned in the Epstein files, like billionaire investor Leon Black and former Barclays CEO Jess Staley. And Representative Garcia also said last week that he wants to subpoena Acting Attorney General Todd Blanche and FBI Director Kash Patel about how they handled the files.
3: That is NPR's Ava Berger. Ava, thank you.
5: Thank you.
2: China's President Xi Jinping visited North Korea's capital this week. NPR's Anthony Kuhn was covering a summit that was notable partly for what was not said. He joins us from South Korea. Hi there, Anthony.
7: Hey, Steve.
2: Okay, so the outside world mainly worries about North Korea because of its nuclear weapons. But we have no public indication that Xi brought this up. President Xi brought this up with Kim Jong-un, the leader of North Korea. Could they have discussed it privately?
7: It's certainly not impossible, but experts think it's unlikely and not so surprising. First of all, there's a cultural angle. China prefers to raise sensitive issues behind closed doors. They don't want to embarrass their hosts by airing it in public. China's leader Xi Jinping did raise the nuclear issue in 2019, but there's been a shift since about 2023, and they stopped mentioning denuclearization. Experts note that this does not mean that China has necessarily given up on denuclearization. It may be they feel it's counterproductive to bring it up. So this is more of a tactical shift.
2: Okay, so let's talk about this meeting. The president of China goes across the border to their neighbor, brings a lot of people with him. Why a big delegation?
7: Well, Xi Jinping described his trip to North Korea as a sort of reset, a new starting point for China-North Korea ties. And experts take that to mean that China wants to reassert its influence with North Korea, which had waned since North Korea and Russia signed a mutual defense pact in 2024, and North Korea sent troops to help Russia fight Ukraine. Hmm. Now, Xi Jinping proposed restoring ties by ramping up engagement across the board from top-level political exchanges, economics, trade, culture, law enforcement, and even military ties. And he brought China's defense minister and other officials. Now, what's interesting is North Korean state media did not mention the military cooperation. It's possible they're not comfortable about it, but it certainly raised eyebrows.
2: Well, this is really interesting. So North Korea is trying to play Russia off against China a little bit, trying not to be too dependent on China. Where does the United States fit into all of this?
7: Well, there are questions about how the U.S. should respond. And as you know, there's long been this debate on how to deal with North Korea. Some people advocate getting North Korea to unilaterally denuclearize first and then reward them with the lifting of sanctions, security guarantees, whatever. Others advocate a sort of phased arms control approach in which each move towards denuclearization is then rewarded and the two sides gradually build trust. So I spoke to Andrew Yeo, an Asia expert at the Brookings Institution in Washington, D.C. Here's how he sees it.
8: I think the sentiment has also changed in D.C., where we know that pushing denuclearization is not going to get you anywhere with North Korea. So why bring it up front?
7: And the shift is going on elsewhere. It seems the more nuclear weapons that North Korea builds, the more countries feel they need to shift their approach to the nuclear issue in North Korea.
2: I'm remembering President Trump's first term, Anthony, in which the president made threatening remarks about North Korea, also exchanged what he virtually described as love letters, ended up meeting President Kim a couple of times. Any chance that Trump would meet the North Korean leader?
7: Yes, you remember the fire and fury of 2017. Since then, both leaders have expressed a willingness to meet. They talk about their chemistry from back then, but both don't seem to have it high on their agendas. But of all the influential

0: 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Music beginning at 1 p.m. Hosted and headlined by local favorites Wild Horses, this year's lineup includes 11 more Minnesota artists across the main stage and KAXE-sponsored side stage. The main stage lineup is Paul Lawrence, Between Howls, Kelly Smith, Thomas Dika, Mike Munson Trio, Good Morning Bedlam, and Wild Horses. And between those sets, the side stage will feature Laura Hugo, The Penny Peaches, Sugar on the Roof, Grand Rapids High School Jazz Band, Forge North, and Tattletale. Festival Rialto this Saturday at Rapids Brewing. Another show that day is Foxbee at Bemidji Brewing at 6 p.m. for their Sunset Sound Summer Concert Series on the patio. The alt-rock and indie band of Mosey Palisari recently shared they've been in the studio working on new music, and this outdoor show will be a chance to hear some of the songs. Foxbee at Bemidji Brewing, Saturday at 6. The set list is made possible by the Arts and Cultural Heritage Fund, and we'll post the latest edition every Wednesday at kaxe.org.
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2: Hey, good morning. I want to let you know that Mississippi Music at the Bemidji Waterfront is p.m. Today, Wednesday, June 10th. So instead of being at the waterfront where you might get a little wet today, you're going to move it into Bridget's.
1: And due to severe weather forecasts, the Grand Rapids Farmers Market will be closed today to ensure the safety of shoppers and vendors. Regular hours resume Saturday, June 13th.
2: Yeah, stay safe and dry out there.
1: Absolutely. And don't forget, also, the registration is open for the United Way of Bemidji Area's Fishing Tournament for Kids. 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UWFishingBemidji.com.
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1: Now it's time for our album of the week. This week it is Infinite Baby by Baby Cool. Baby Cool is the folk, psychedelia, pop, and country project of Australian Grace Cool. And it is her second solo album, and just in time for summer, it's sun-drenched and tropical trip through the singer-songwriter's wandering mind. We've got the sun shining right now, so yeah. Let's get right to it. This is Baby Cool with Other Side.

0: And that was our album of the week. That was, the album's called Infinite Baby. The artist is Baby Cool. That song was called Other Side. You're tuned in to the Wednesday Morning Show. My name is Andrew DeZingle, here with Heather Johnson.
1: Good morning.
0: And as you may have heard, we are celebrating our 50th birthday here at KXE all year long. Yeah. And that includes looking back at some news headlines from when we started as a station. And that is coming up right now.

0: This is the Up North Look Back, where we're digging into the local news archives from 1976, the year KAXE was born. I'm Chelsea Perkins. It's the week of June 8th. Kenneth Davis Jr. made his first Bemidji court appearance this week in 1976 with bandaged wrists. During the appearance, Judge James Priest called a grand jury to convene as prosecutors sought a first-degree murder charge in the death of 15-year-old Stephanie Fulmer. Sometime between meeting with his public defender and appearing in court, the 18-year-old apparently slashed his wrists. Responders said the wounds were, quote, only superficial cuts from what appeared to be a piece of a razor blade. A 75-year-old Grand Rapids man's stay of jail time was revoked in June 76 after a car crash. Lester Newton had been sentenced to no more than 5 years in prison in 1974 for criminal negligence in the death of Roger Lundquist, a flagman on a highway project near Ball Club. One of the conditions of Newton's stay of execution was that he not drive any vehicle during his five-year probation. The Breezy Point Supper Club was destroyed by a fire on June 9, 1976. It was the second major fire within a year at the resort on Big Pelican Lake and started when lightning struck near the center of the roof during a strong electrical storm. Northwest winds of 50 miles per hour hampered firefighting efforts and the structure collapsed. The storm otherwise brought welcome rain amid an extremely dry spring, but it wasn't enough to lift any burn bans. Two U.S. senators took to the Wadena fields in June 1976 to survey the extent of losses to the area's drought-plagued farmers. Minnesota Senator Walter Mondale and Senator James Averesk of South Dakota were taken on a tour of the Jerome Schmitz farm. They surveyed the farmers' alfalfa fields. Normally, the season's second cutting should be almost knee-high, but the Schmitz field was barely ankle-high for the first cutting. About 20 area farmers were on hand as well, and discussions centered around the urgent need for federal subsidies and low-interest loans. Deer herds in the Grand Rapids area were declining in 1976, even in areas where there had been buck-only hunting for a few years. A series of severe winters and poor growing conditions were hurting populations. Year-round poaching was also becoming a major factor. A DNR official called for hunters and concerned citizens to get involved in demanding respect for game laws or, quote, our wildlife legacy is in jeopardy. Otter Tail Power Company officials once considered filling in the deep stone-walled basement of their Cass Lake office and burying a historic water pump. The building across from Cass Lake City Hall was instead purchased by the city. The historic water pump was lifted to the light of day in 1976 as a museum piece, and the building torn down to make way for a new fire hall. The pump had once pulled water from Sandpoint Wells and delivered it to homes at the turn of the century. While water was being pumped, heat and power were being generated, with steam heat traveling through pipes to heat buildings. Electricity only went into homes at night and during a few hours in the afternoon so women could use their electric irons. The Grand Rapids Herald Review's 1976 bridal edition featured Stephen Hauser and Denise Yell, who were to be married at St. Joseph's Catholic Church in October. The young couple were well on their way to becoming established in Grand Rapids, with Steve working at Blandin Paper Company and Denise at Shays Red Owl while studying at Itasca Community College. The section included photographs of the couple touring area businesses to prepare for their wedding and beyond. They stopped to visit Denise's father at Yell's Home Entertainment Center. Denise's father, Dale, suggested they get two TVs in the interest of marital bliss. Nearly a quarter century later, KAXE CEO and general manager Sarah Bignall and her husband, Paul, were the featured couple. And finally, beginning June 8, 1976 through the 4th of July, the Bemidji JCs implemented a crackdown on mandatory beards ahead of the water carnival. The Bemidji Pioneer reported the JCs had been lax in their enforcement of a mayoral proclamation made in March. The Pioneer would begin publishing weekly lists of the 10 most wanted violators. Violators would be subject to prosecution in a, quote, kangaroo court and be sentenced to either 1 half-hour imprisonment or a $5 fine, plus a required $2 shaving permit. Thanks to the archives of the Bemidji Pioneer, Brainerd Dispatch, and Grand Rapids Herald Review. As these local stories unfolded 50 years ago, KAXE was getting its start. 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
4: Live from NPR News in Washington, I'm Dave Mattingly. Iran says it targeted U.S. military bases in Jordan, Kuwait, and Bahrain today in response to American airstrikes in Iran. The strikes followed the downing of a U.S. attack helicopter near the Strait of Hormuz, as NPR's Jane Arraf reports.
5: Jordan says it shot down five Iranian missiles fired toward Azraq in eastern Jordan. The U.S. military has a major presence in a Jordanian airbase in the desert there. Jordan said shrapnel from the interceptions caused no damage or casualties. Iran said it destroyed U.S. fighter jet hangars and a command and control center at the base. The U.S. military did not comment. Iran also targeted a U.S. airbase in Kuwait and in Bahrain, where the U.S. Fifth Fleet is based. Sirens sounded while the government urged residents to seek shelter. Jane Arraf, NPR News, Beirut.
4: Authorities in Hong Kong say seven people and two companies are facing charges as a result of last November's deadly fire that engulfed multiple high-rise apartment buildings. The flames and smoke left 168 people dead. The charges include manslaughter and conspiracy. Graham Plattner has won the Democratic nomination in Maine's U.S. Senate primary. The U.S. military veteran and oyster farmer will face Republican incumbent Susan Collins in November. In the days leading up to the primary, Plattner's campaign was marred by a steady stream of revelations about his past and his social media posts. In South Carolina, Republican Senator Lindsey Graham won his party's nomination as he seeks a fifth term in office. The state's gubernatorial primary, Lieutenant Governor Pamela Evett will advance to a Republican primary runoff in 2 weeks against the state's Attorney General, Alan Wilson. Evett is backed by President Trump. NASA has announced the crew members for its Artemis III mission. Brendan Byrne with Central Florida Public Media reports.
6: NASA's Randy Bresnik is commanding the mission, along with fellow astronauts Frank Rubio and Andre Douglas as mission specialists. European Space Agency astronaut Luca Parmitano will serve as mission pilot. Their mission will test the Orion spacecraft's ability to dock with two lunar landers, designed by SpaceX and Blue Origin. While the mission is staying in low Earth orbit, the future of NASA's lunar plans depend on the success of Artemis III. Commander Randy Bresnik.
7: Now, spaceflight is hard. And that's why the most important Artemis mission will always be the next Artemis mission.
6: Despite an explosion at its launch pad last month, Blue Origin said it will be ready to launch its lander for this mission next year. SpaceX continues to develop its landing vehicle, completing a 12th test flight of Starship last month. For NPR News, I'm Brendan Byrne in Orlando.
4: This is NPR News from Washington. Congress has given final approval to a bill that funds federal immigration enforcement for the next 3 years. The $70 billion measure cleared the House yesterday, 214 to 212, over the objections of Democratic lawmakers. The bill was approved by the Senate last week. Much of the money, $38 billion, will fund U.S. immigration and customs enforcement. A new study shows infants whose mothers received the vaccine for RSV while pregnant are much less likely to be hospitalized in their first 3 months after birth. Scott Massioni with member station WYPR reports.
8: Researchers at the University of Pittsburgh School of Medicine saw vaccine effectiveness at nearly 70% for infants under 90 days whose mothers got the RSV vaccine while pregnant. Vaccine effectiveness was almost 75% for babies 30 days or younger. The results come from a retrospective study looking at data from the last two RSV seasons. RSV is a highly contagious respiratory virus that can be dangerous for babies and people over 65. It's the leading cause of hospitalization for infants in the United States. The Centers for Disease Control and Prevention recommends pregnant individuals get the vaccine between 32 and 36 weeks of pregnancy. For NPR News, I'm Scott Massioni.
4: The NHL Stanley Cup Final is tied at 2 games apiece. Last night in Las Vegas, the Carolina Hurricanes beat the Golden Knights 5-3 to even pro hockey's best-of-7 championship series. The final heads back to Carolina's home ice for Game 5 tomorrow night. I'm Dave Mattingly in Washington.
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0: So, and that was Father John Misty with the song The Payoff, a new single from him. As, of course, I've mentioned numerous times, I met Father John Misty. I bothered him while he was having a cigarette after a concert and asked him about 3D glasses and stuff like that.
1: Do you know what? I heard him talking about that in an interview.
0: There's no way.
1: When he met Andrew Dzingel. He talks about it all the time.
0: That was back when he was an opener.
1: Oh, okay.
0: Yeah, so they have to talk to you when they're the opener.
1: I suppose. They can't just turn their back or say, I'm going to go over here now.
0: Yeah. I didn't even buy anything, so that's even the worst part.
1: Oh, no.
0: That is Heather Johnson. I'm Andrew Dzingel. It is 8:11, and it is time now for our monthly segment, Twist and Sprout, where we talk with a couple Beltrami County Master Gardeners about tips for the planting season. Joining us today are John Reff and Joyce Reardon. Thanks for joining us.
2: Good morning.
0: Oh, there we go. There we go.
2: Good morning.
0: Good morning.
3: It's great to be here.
0: So, yeah. First up, this weather today. How do you think the rain we got, do you think it'll be helpful for this early part of the season of gardening?
2: Oh, yeah, definitely. I woke up last night, I thought, this is great.
1: Yeah. You know,
2: That's a little crazy, but.
3: Yeah, we've had so much drought.
2: Yeah.
3: You know, and this is helping replenish it, and my garden is just exploding now with the recent rains we've had.
0: Oh, really?
3: Mm-hmm.
0: So that was kind of our first question. So during this early season, like, what are your tips for, like, taking care of these plants when they're, like, in these early stages of planting?
2: Seedlings,
3: yeah. Well, seedlings, they just kind of, they're out there growing, and one of the big things is cutworms. They can decimate a row of beans or cabbage or just about, those are kind of the main couple that I've seen problems with in my garden. And so cutworms are very devastating to the...
2: I have a question regarding that. Do they turn into moths?
3: They may.
2: Somebody asked me that the other day, and I said, you know, I don't know because I've never seen one live. Long enough.
1: Yeah, that's a good question because I'm not sure if they're a caterpillar or a true worm. Yeah, that would be something to look up for sure.
2: We'll have to look that up.
1: Yeah.
0: But how do you get rid of cutworms?
2: You pick them.
0: Oh, okay.
2: Yeah, you pick them out and you
3: smash them.
2: Squish.
1: Is there any way you can prevent them?
3: So what I do for the cabbages, you can wrap a piece of tin foil about an inch below the ground and an inch above the ground. And it's tedious, but it'll save your cabbage or cauliflower.
1: Sure.
3: And then just leave it in until they're big enough that the worms won't chew them off.
1: Yeah. Do they have to wrap around the whole stem in order to cut them off, or do they just chew through?
3: They just chew through.
1: Okay. Well, when you two came into the studio, there was a very interesting conversation happening where... You said, John, that Joyce is a real gardener.
2: Real.
1: What does that mean?
2: Well, I live in a condo, so I don't have a garden. I have pots.
1: Yeah.
2: And every year, gosh, my wife, hope she's listening. Every year I add a little pot or two that sometimes I sneak them in. She doesn't know. I'm up to 13 pots on my little patio now.
0: So by sneaking them in, do you, like, put them under your shirt and walk in with a giant pot?
2: Yeah, that's about it, Andrew.
1: The trench coat situation.
0: Isn't it warm?
2: Joyce, on the other hand, has a real garden, and vegetables and flowers and wildflowers and everything else.
3: Yeah, our garden is about 40 by 120.
2: Yeah.
3: And we grow everything from Swiss chard to beets to potatoes, you name it, tomatoes. I have about 100 pepper plants that I grow. And it's just a thing. I grew up doing gardening with my parents, and it just kind of stuck with me.
1: Oh, absolutely. I love that you mentioned Swiss chard first, because that's the first thing I think of, too, from the garden, because it's one of the first things I pick, I guess, when it's small. And then you can let it grow, you know, into fall, so it kind of just keeps giving. And what do you grow in your containers?
2: Mostly flowers, but this year I had numerous pots of herbs, and this year I combined them all into one nice, great, big one. Yeah, that I didn't sneak in. Gail saw that one coming. Anyway, yeah, I've got three or four different kinds of herbs and some peppers in there, and basil is doing really well now. I've got oregano and thyme and a couple others. So yeah.
1: Nice.
2: Yeah.
1: The oregano, I know from experience, can escape from the pots.
2: Oh, yeah. Mm-hmm.
1: And go all over. But yeah. My yard smells very, very good right now. So your plants are safe on the patio, but what do you do to protect against the bunnies, the deer, the gophers?
3: Well, we have two cats and a dog.
1: Okay.
3: Oh. And they're very good at catching chipmunks and rabbits. And we have a fence around it. It's okay. Only 4 feet high, so deer can jump in, but with the dog and the smell of the dog, they don't really bother.
1: Okay.
3: We did have a bear get in the garden a couple years ago.
1: Oh, goodness.
3: So we have an electric fence that we are in the process of putting up. Okay. It's been a long process.
1: Yeah.
3: So we're not quite there yet.
1: Yeah. Well, fencing is a great option if you can do that. What about, like, I can't really fence where I am. Do you have any suggestions for keeping the critters out?
3: Oh, there's a deer repellent you can spray on. There's people try Irish Spring shavings and because it smells so terrible.
1: Sure.
3: I mean, it smells good, but the deer don't like it. People have gotten hair from salons and sprinkled around. I don't know if they all work, but I haven't had to use that.
1: Yeah.
0: Well, maybe it's time to enlist your cat Hugs to be on patrol duty.
1: Huggy is an indoor. We keep our cats indoors. We keep the birds safe and everything else. He's a big black and white bruiser, and he would love to go just murder everything outside, but no, he's an indoor cat.
0: So, John, I have a question for you. So, you keep the plants outside, correct? How often when it's, I know we had rain last night, but for when it was dry for these couple weeks, how often do you water the flowers?
2: You know, when the flowers are young, I water every single day.
0: Okay.
2: I check the soil, you know, give it the finger test, and things dry out so fast. Plus another, and I'd call it an error on my part, all my pots are black. Okay.
1: Oh.
2: And so black absorbs the heat so much. So, they dry out quite a bit. And,
1: okay.
2: But yeah, every day. And now I get a day off. I don't have to water tonight.
1: For the pots, do you use any sort of fertilizer or putting?
2: Fertilizer that I'll use is water soluble.
1: Okay.
2: Like a Miracle-Gro or one of those.
1: Sure.
2: I haven't fertilized yet. You know, I think the young plants get enough nutrients from just the soil alone. And most of the soil is organic.
1: Okay.
2: But I will start to fertilize every week or so.
1: Okay.
2: By the time it gets to fall, I'm fertilizing every other day. But, you know, very mild, you know, not a real rich solution. So,
1: sure.
2: But, come fall time, where all the nutrients in the soil are pretty well used up in my pots anyway. They need some help.
1: Yeah, mm-hmm. They do. How about you? Do you have any tips or tricks for keeping that nutrition in the soil in an in-ground garden?
3: Well, we add compost when we're planting, when we feel we need it. Other than that, we have a no-till garden, so wood chips break down, it's feeding the soil. To be honest, I've never taken a soil test in my garden, but everything pretty much does flourishes.
1: Yeah,
3: so,
0: if it works, it works.
1: That's the test right there. How do the tomatoes and peppers taste?
3: Wonderful. I can't wait.
1: I know, right? Those first tomatoes are great.
2: Joyce mentioned a soil test. If the listeners have a new garden they're just starting and they're wondering what their soil is like, you can get a soil test through the University of Minnesota that is very easy to do. You take it in two or three different spots in your garden, and the report will come back and it'll make some suggestions. It won't tell you what to do, but it makes some suggestions as to what kind of nutrients or thing that you need to put into your soil.
1: That's great.
2: And I think you can get that through the county too, can't you?
1: Oh.
3: The county extension office does have the paperwork to send in to the University of Minnesota.
1: Well, that's great.
0: So another thing we wanted to talk about is, so with the last summer's derecho, a lot of trees were taken down, and I'm assuming some people are planting new trees for this summer to, you know, replenish the tree population in the area. What's kind of your advice for people trying to plant new trees?
2: Oh, boy. Yeah, I was hoping we'd talk about that. The number one concern, as far as I'm concerned, is water.
1: Okay.
2: Yeah. If you get a tree, depending upon what you're planting, if you're planting just a little, what are they called? The little starter?
3: Seedling.
2: Seedling. Yep. A little weak on my terminology this morning. You know, they need care, and they need water, but outside of that, then they're pretty self-sufficient for a while. If you're buying trees, like a 10, what's called a 10-gallon pot, tree is normally 3 to 5 years old and maybe 1.5 to 2 inches in diameter. That is a really good tree to start with.
1: Yeah.
2: The bigger the tree that you buy, the more work it's going to be. Just an idea of how much water they need for every inch of tree width. You need 1.5 gallons of water per week. So if you got a 4-inch tree, you need, you know, 6 gallons of water a week. And I tell everybody that where I live, my condo association planted 20-some trees this year, and we made it a point to tell everybody that you really need to water them. So most people have been watering them every day, and now after they're 2 weeks old, we cut back and start watering maybe every two or three days.
1: Okay.
2: Eventually, we'll get to the point where just once a week, and then by next fall or next summer, they're going to be hopefully all growing and all on their own. Water's the main thing, you know. It properly planted, good soil. You don't necessarily need to stake them up, depending upon the wind conditions in your area. But don't trim them back. Let them grow. You can trim them back next year or so, but give them a good year to get going. And to be honest, a new tree like that is going to take multiple years before it really gets established.
1: Yeah.
2: And then the damage from trees that we got from last year's storm need to be staked up if they're tilting over, because it takes for a while. It's like ripping those hairs out. Hairs out? I don't have many hairs to rip out. But, you know, it's really traumatized those trees.
1: Yeah.
2: And so I think we're going to see a lot more dyad this year. But everybody's planting trees, and it's just marvelous.
0: Including at the Beltrami County Fairgrounds project. Yeah. What can you tell us about how that's going?
3: Well, we planted 7 trees up there a month ago, and they're mulched now, and we are working on signage to identify which trees that we planted, and then why we chose them, why they're good to grow here, and we'll have QR codes on there. So we are looking to translate it in both Ojibwe and Spanish for a wider population to be able to learn from this project. And we also are raising funds to plant more trees for next year.
1: That's fantastic.
3: So, we're really excited about it.
0: Uh-huh. And so, because we're running out of time, just one, if you have a quick answer for this one. It's kind of, we're already halfway through June. Is there still some plants that you can grow this time of year when it's this late in the gardening season?
3: Oh, sure. Mm-hmm. You can still plant green beans, zucchini, summer squash. I'm actually going to seed some cabbage for a fall planting. Carrots, beets, you can still plant them and grow them. Chard. It's kind of late for lettuce, I think, because it's going to get hotter and it tends to bolt. So, but then, say mid-August, you could plant lettuce again and radishes to have that fall crop as well.
2: Uh-huh.
0: Oh, excellent.
2: It's never too late.
1: Exactly.
3: What do you have to lose except a few seeds?
1: Right. Right.
2: Yeah, exactly.
0: Well, John and Joyce, thanks for joining us this morning. Do you want to share the phone number for the Beltramic Intermaster Gardeners?
2: Sure. I would love to do that. That'd be one I memorized.
3: You don't have memorized?
2: No, sorry.
3: Okay, well, I will give it. We have a hotline, and the number is 218-444-7916.
0: Excellent.
2: You can call in there, leave a message with any issue or questions that you have, and so one of Master Gardeners will get back to you with some kind of answers.
1: Excellent. Thank you so much.
2: You're welcome.
0: Now we're going to play a tune for you. This is Molly Elizabeth with Run Rabbit.

0: And that was a new tune from Molly Elizabeth called Run Rabbit, because we want those rabbits out of our gardens.
1: Yes, that was very jaunty. I like that.
0: Yeah, perfect for this sunny morning so far.
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2: For KAXE News, I'm Chelsea Perkins with the Up North Report. A man shot on Monday in Fauston died on Tuesday morning of a gunshot wound. Larissa Donovan has more.
3: The Polk County Sheriff's Office reported the victim was identified as 31-year-old T.J. Alvarez of Fauston by the Cass County, North Dakota coroner. A 22-year-old Fauston man was arrested Monday without incident and is being held at the Northwest Regional Correctional Center in Crookston with formal charges pending. The Fauston Police Department responded to an apartment complex about 3:20 p.m. Monday after a 911 call of a disturbance involving a gun. Police say they learned Alvarez was shot in an apartment and transported by a private party to Essentia Health Fauston Hospital. He was later transferred by air to Fargo. This remains an active investigation. The Fauston PD are also being assisted by the Bureau of Criminal Apprehension, DNR, and State Patrol. Larissa Donovan, KAXE News.
2: A 47-year-old man who appeared to be attempting to help a dog in the water has died in an apparent drowning Sunday. The incident occurred in a rural Aiken County lake. The Aiken County Sheriff's Office received a 911 call about 12:30 p.m. from a neighbor on Gun Lake who heard calls for help and saw a person struggling in the water. Other neighbors were summoned to help and found an unoccupied boat. After about 15 minutes of searching from a personal watercraft, they found the man, later identified as Randy Benson of Isanti, slightly submerged in the water. Benson was brought to shore where CPR was immediately started and continued until emergency medical services and law enforcement arrived. Despite those efforts, Benson could not be revived and was pronounced dead at the scene. The sheriff's office reports Benson was staying at a cabin at the time of the incident. The dog survived. An operating

0: Covey will appear on this fall's election ballot for voters in the Brainerd School District. The Brainerd Dispatch reports the school board voted 4-1 on Monday night to place the levy on the ballot. Outgoing Superintendent Peter Grant noted school districts are the only local governments that have to go to the voters to increase their tax levies.
1: And this really comes down to a really simple question. Are the taxpayers of the District of Brainerd willing to increase their taxes to fund the district with more operating dollars?
0: Brainerd is among the dwindling number of school districts in the state that do not have a voter-approved operating levy to increase revenue. Funds collected can be used for any operational expenses in the district. The district faces a continued budget shortfall and will need to take action to reduce expenses either way. Incoming Superintendent Chip Rankin has already presented a plan which includes potentially closing an elementary school, moving the Brainerd Learning Center program, and selling the Learning Center building. Administrative staffing cuts and an early retirement option for educators are also on tap. Board member Randy Heidman was among those who voted against a referendum last year when it failed to reach the ballot. He says having a plan is a good start and the reason he's changed his vote.
2: We were kind of in quicksand, and we were, and we need to do something. And was not in favor of spending more money on a house that was built on sand. And obviously that has changed with our incoming superintendent.
0: If approved, the levy would be $865 per pupil, which staff said equates to about $5 million. The owner of a median-valued home would see a monthly increase of about $11 in their property taxes. The Minnesota Department of Natural Resources has launched the first phase of its modernized electronic licensing system for anglers, hunters, and trappers on Tuesday. It replaces a system that has served the state for more than 25 years. The new system offers three ways to buy a license through a mobile app, online, or in person, and three ways to carry it, with paper, a PDF, or stored in the app. Customers can purchase and store licenses and register harvests from anywhere, including areas without cell service. As before, every license sold helps support conservation and management efforts. The DNR says the new system is intuitive and user-friendly, but there are plenty of how-to resources available to assist people in making the transition. Users can find that help in the online system at the DNR's website or in the digital app. That's it for the Up North Report from the KAXE News Desk. I'm Chelsea Perkins, telling the stories of Northern Minnesota through local news.
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4: So coming up in a little bit, we're going to hear more from Morning Edition, and they're talking about how Canada is preparing for the kickoff of the World Cup this Thursday. So, Heather.
5: Yeah.
4: What do you know about the World Cup? What can
5: Absolutely
4: you tell me?
5: Absolutely nothing. It's a cup, and it belongs to the whole world, except somebody gets to have it for a year. Is that how it works?
4: No, they get it for like 4 years.
5: Oh, they
4: it's
5: get
4: every
5: it for four
4: years.
5: Oh, sorry.
4: Oh, boy.
5: I didn't realize that.
4: So, if... So, as a beginner in the World Cup foray that you are, DJ Dang will
5: yes.
4: be on the Friday morning show around 8:40 mm-hmm. to talk all about World Cup news. And I assume he'll be talking about that first game that's going on Thursday.
5: Yeah. I'm sure it's very exciting for soccer fans.
4: I get excited for it. I love that it's just like, especially I was like in Nashville 1 year, and I was in the cities another year during World Cup, and just like going to bars and just watching games with people.
5: Yeah.
4: And rooting for whoever.
5: It's that energy. You know, I think when there's that excited energy around anything, it's contagious, right?
4: And since, you know, rooting for, you know, Team USA.
5: Yeah.
4: It's fun to watch the games with a crowd of people, and when they score a goal, the place goes, ah! And it's fun.
5: Yeah, absolutely. I know next to nothing about soccer.
4: But you're going to have to tune in this Friday then.
5: Yeah.
4: All right. Now we're going to hear more from Maury Edition talking about the World Cup.
6: It's Morning Edition from NPR News. I'm Steve Inskeep.
7: And I'm Michelle Martin. Good morning. Canada is best known for its winter sports, but along with the U.S. and Mexico, it's hosting this year's World Cup, which starts tomorrow. Sheena Rossiter reports from Edmonton on World Cup fever starting to take hold.
8: Team Canada fans gather in a bar in downtown Edmonton ahead of one of the pre-World Cup friendly matches.
9: Who's ready to kick off World Cup season?
8: Traditionally, this hasn't been a familiar scene in Canadian bars. Fans gathered supporting the men's soccer team.
10: It's so nice to see the enjoyment of the beautiful game here. There are so many people that are thrilled and excited.
8: Ian Racine is among those fans. Decked from head to toe in the Team Canada kit, he's a fierce supporter of his national team, something that wasn't always in vogue.
10: For years and years, soccer fans in Canada were supporting England or Italy or France or Argentina. Now you're getting to see kids walking around the streets wearing Alphonso Davies jerseys. There's potential in Canada right now.
11: Canada gold at Tokyo 2020!
8: Canada's women have long carried the game, decades of dominance and Tokyo 2020 Olympic gold. They even hosted the Women's World Cup in 2015 to roaring acclaim. Yet now, with ticket prices through the roof, even diehard fans might be shut out of the stadiums in the two Canadian host cities.
12: It feels like the business aspect of the game has taken precedent over every other aspect of the game in the lead up to this World Cup.
8: Rob Nottenboom is president of the Voyagers, a national soccer fan club. He says that the high ticket prices are taken away from real fans.
12: The paying market is not the only aspect of this that needs to be considered. The good of the game and the players and the fan experience should also be something that gets a bit of a higher priority.
8: Tickets in Vancouver and Toronto have soared into the thousands, with some topping $3,000 Canadian dollars. That's over $2,000 U.S. dollars for a single seat. With stadiums reportedly half full ahead of Canada's opener against Bosnia, prices are expected to drop. Still, with a spotlight on the host nation, the World Cup could give the sport a major boost across Canada. Tim Adams is the founder and executive director of Free Play for Kids, an Edmonton-based charity that empowers kids through sports like soccer. He was also the vice chair for the Edmonton bid to be a host city for this World Cup.
13: Canada is this great multicultural country that celebrates people from all around the world, and we have all this amazing athletic and mental talent here that we'd never tap into.
8: He hopes the global presence of this tournament will leave a social legacy and help grow the game on home pitches.
13: I'm sure this event will really help put a spotlight on that. Hey, what's in Canada? If we have a great performance, that spotlight will get bigger and bigger.
8: In their only two World Cup appearances, Canada's men have yet to win a game. If World Cup fever is to stick, they'll need to start winning to advance beyond the group stage. But as every follower of the beautiful game knows, where there's passion, there's hope. For NPR News, I'm Sheena Rossiter in Edmonton.
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14: If you've recently attended a bluegrass festival, you'll know that perhaps more than any other bluegrass figure, it is John Hartford's influence that reigns supreme. And everything that made the Mississippi-obsessed musician a unique voice is on full display on 1976's Mark Twain, our latest pick of 76. 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In 1977, Mark Twain won the Best Traditional Folk Recording Grammy, and you can clearly hear the album's influence in artists like Billy Strings and Molly Tuttle.
4: 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My name is Andrew DeZingle with Heather Johnson.
5: Yeah, good morning.
4: Good morning.
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4: 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And I want to let you know that we were talking about DJ Dang being on Friday morning show, and it is for the Football is Life. It'll be on Fridays at 8:30. I said 8:40, but it's 8:30.
5: Yeah, you don't want to miss it. So you can keep up with all the news from the World Cup.
4: Yes, and Heather will be standing by to be ready in the wings in case Dan can't make it.
5: Probably not, but I will be listening so I can learn some more about the World Cup.
4: Yeah, are you going to watch any games?
5: I may. You know, I think things like that are good to at least, you know, do a little tootle by and look. Like I said, you know, I'm not a soccer aficionado by any means. But it's always fun to see people
4: just
5: doing
4: really
5: what they
4: good
5: do well.
4: Yeah, just being really good at sports. Like I watched the third game of the NBA Finals on Monday night.
5: Yeah,
4: and even though I guess I'm rooting for the Knicks, but I really don't care who wins.
5: Yeah.
4: But it was fun just to watch a really good game. It was close to the end, and I love basketball games where it's close at the end, and it's just like, ooh, can they get the 4 points
5: so exciting
4: to get back in the lead?
5: Totally.
4: But that's fun. That is Heather Johnson. I'm Andrew DeZingle, and now it's time for Area Voices. And this week, we are talking about the Bemidji Area Community Band. My name is Andrew DeZingle, and I'm the producer of Area Voices. Summer is here, and that means it's time for outdoor concerts, and that's no different for the Bemidji Area Community Band, who has their first concert, The Beautiful Game, this Sunday on June 14th at 7 p.m. outside the Bangsburg Fine Arts Complex at Bemidji State University. Today, I'm joined by two people who work behind the scenes to help get these concerts going, and we discuss what the atmosphere is like at these shows.
15: My name is Ryan Weber. I'm one of the conductors of the Bemidji Area Community Band. I also serve on the board.
16: And I'm Katrina Stewart, and I am a musician in the band, and this year am serving as a conductor for a couple of concerts and also serve on the board.
4: So for people that might not be familiar, what is the Bemidji Area Community Band?
15: It is a summer band made up of students in high school to students of life, all backgrounds, and it's just an opportunity to keep playing throughout the summer. We meet Wednesday evening, 7 to 9 p.m., and give 5 concerts this summer.
4: If you had to guess, like, how many people does it take to make up the band?
15: It varies by concert, but we normally have about 40 to 50 musicians at each concert.
4: Okay, and what kind of music does the community band play?
15: We play a wide variety. We play a lot of lighter, popular music. So we do marches. We do stuff from movies and video games. We also do some band classics. So as I like to say, a little bit of something for everybody.
4: For people that may not know, kind of the behind the scenes thing, can we talk about what the board does for the community band?
16: Well, we'll meet regularly and we discuss

0: player. And then one year looked back, and our conductor for that concert, Scott Guidry, he looked back and the percussion section was very bare. And I said, well, you want me to jump back there? We've got lots of flutes. And he said, would you? So I headed back to the percussion section.
1: Okay. Brian, how'd you get involved?
2: Shortly after moving here in 2016, just looking for opportunities to get involved. And I think like the week after we moved, they had a rehearsal and jumped in. And that's how I met Scott Guidry and other fabulous musicians in the band. And started by playing trombone. And then I don't know if I got promoted or demoted to conductor over the years. And now I focus more on the conducting side.
1: So this is a question for both of you again. So what was it about the community band that has kind of made you stick with it for all these years?
0: As a music educator, I try to tell my students and teach my students, you know, this is a lifelong activity. You don't have to be a professional musician who gets paid all the time in order to keep doing this. You can do this until the day that you kick the bucket. So one of the ways that you can give back to your community is by performing in your local community band.
2: It's fun. It's a highlight of the week to get to work with all these great musicians. There's no audition. It's open to everybody. And you can just hear the joy in everybody that's there. They're not there for the money. They're there because they want to be there for the love of music. And it's another way to give back musically to the community. And yeah, I just have a blast with it.
1: And so if a musician was interested in participating in the band, who would they reach out to get involved?
2: We have a website. They can search the Bemidji Area Community Band and send us a message that way. We can also be found on Facebook. They can message us that way. Our best way is to come to one of our concerts. Talk to me, talk to Katrina, talk to anybody wearing a blue band shirt, and we can guide them in the right direction. Yeah, we take members all summer long. So,
1: and let's talk about where are these shows performed at?
0: Right on the Bangsburg Green, just south of Bangsburg Hall.
1: Has it always been there?
2: I think as long as we've both been involved. Yeah. I think it's always had a nice connection with Bemidji State. And so if there's inclement weather, we don't cancel. We just move inside. And so we're thankful for the opportunity to be there.
1: And how would you describe the atmosphere at these concerts?
2: Fun, happy. You know, people show up probably knowing something on the program, but also probably leave hearing something they've never heard of before. Like as an example, at our first concert, it's themed around sports and games, and we're doing music from the World of Warcraft. And I think even people in the band, no one had heard that music. And it was new to me too, but it fit the theme, and it's just an effort to reach a different audience. So yeah, come for what you know and leave wanting to discover something else.
1: So how does the music selection process work? Does people in the band like recommend things to check out of like, oh, we can maybe play this?
0: Sometimes there's a theme, like the second concert is generally our patriotic concert. So that'll be the first one that I'm conducting. So we'll have some of our patriotic standards that we play along with honoring our service members. I picked some more music just based on kind of a We the People theme. So it'll have that patriotic music along with some American folk songs from as many regions as we can cover within the span of about 45 minutes.
1: And so we got the concert on June 14th. You kind of touched on what to expect, but could you elaborate further of what that first concert will be like?
2: Yeah, so I'm a huge soccer fan, and so I'm going to some World Cup games in a few weeks, and that got me thinking, well, what music revolves around sports or games? And so we'll do music from the Hunger Games. We'll do a Sousa march called The National Game, inspired by baseball, and you can definitely hear the bat hit the ball in the middle of the march. I mentioned the Warcraft piece. We're doing music from Carousel, which does have a connection to sports, but I'm not going to give it away here. People have to come to the concert to hear that. And then some other fun things. We're featuring a couple members of our band, our trumpet section, in a famous piece called Bueller's Holiday. And then Terry Bradley, the former band director at Bemidji High School, is guest conducting a march called Block M. And so, yeah, a lot of nice little variety.
1: Another question for both of you, because you're both musicians as well, of just like what it adds for you as a musician to live in a community like Bemidji, to have something like the Bemidji Area Community Band to keep going with your music practice in this like kind of community setting and meeting fellow musicians in your area. What does the Bemidji Area Community Band add to the Bemidji community for you?
2: I moved here from

0: Kansas, I guess 10 years ago, and what I was struck by when I moved up here is how supportive of the arts Minnesota is. Just about every town has some sort of community band, community orchestra, and people want to hear live music, whether it's classical, whether it's jazz, whether it's cover bands. The arts is so important to Minnesota. And in Bemidji, we're so thankful. We have the university, we have Bemidji Symphony, Bemidji Chorale. There's so many great avenues, as Katrina said, for people to keep playing. You don't need to stop. And I'm so thankful that there is a chance to play. And I'll get emails from people being like, hey, I don't live in Bemidji, but do you know places I can go to check out live music? And I can send them to my connections in Brainerd or friends I know in the cities. And just knowing that people want to give back to the community in this way is really rewarding.
1: Yeah, everything that Ryan said, but also a lot of our members are in all of these different groups, these different ensembles, and so there's a lot of crossover, and that allows us to play year-round.
2: So where's the best place to keep up to date on Bemidji Area Community Band activities?
1: Facebook, the website, and yeah, come to our concerts, and we'll keep you aware of upcoming dates too.
0: Shout out to Dalton Lofstrom at the Pioneer. He'll be running stories throughout the summer as well. So yeah, they're just keep your eyes peeled for the posters around town and the social media, like Katrina said, and hope to see you at one of our shows.
2: Katrina Stewart and Ryan Weber have been my guests today. The first Bemidji Area Community Band concert is this Sunday at 7 p.m. outside the Bangsburg Fine Arts Complex at Bemidji State University. Area Voices is made possible by the Minnesota Arts and Cultural Heritage Fund and the citizens of Minnesota. That is Area Voices here on the Wednesday morning show. My name is Andrew DeZingle here with Heather Johnson.
3: Hey, I love that concert series. It's so much fun, the community band.
2: Yeah, and it starts this Sunday and goes throughout the summer. You can check out our website later today. It's going to have the full list of dates of the upcoming year.
3: Yeah, and hopefully we'll have really nice weather.
2: Absolutely. It looks like it's going to be a nice weekend this weekend.
3: Yeah.
2: Speaking of weather, though, just a heads up to everyone that we did have those storms through the night.
3: Yeah.
2: But there is a second round of scattered and severe storms that are expected this afternoon and evening. Those storms could be significant with wind gusts, large hail and tornadoes. And localized heavy rain, so keep an eye out on the forecast for those.
3: Yeah, just be ready.
2: So, Heather, I made a huge mistake today.
3: I know.
2: I forgot to go through the national calendar today with you.
3: I wasn't going to mention it, but...
2: Well, you don't know what to celebrate today.
3: Yes, I know. So, let me know. Let me choose one, at least, because it's late now.
2: You're still time,
3: okay.
2: I think.
3: Okay.
2: But you go to bed at 2 o'clock?
3: 2 o'clock in the afternoon? Yeah. Oh, I would love to.
2: So, June 10th, what are we looking at for the National Day today? It's National Ballpoint Pen Day.
3: Oh,
2: do you enjoy the ballpoint pen?
3: Yeah, I do. I like a really smooth one, though. Not one that skips. That's not my favorite.
2: I don't think anyone likes a pen that skips.
3: No, nobody does.
2: Well, then why are you saying? You know, it goes without saying.
3: Oh, okay. Well, then, yes, I like the ballpoint pen.
2: It's also National Herbs and Spices Day.
3: Absolutely, herbs and spices. I have a whole
2: What's your
3: bunch
2: go-to?
3: Oh, favorite herb?
2: Yeah.
3: Bay, probably.
2: Really? What do you use bay for?
3: Pretty much everything I make. Soup, rice, everything.
2: Now, when do you put on the bay? At the end?
3: Oh, no. It's just a bay leaf.
2: Uh-huh.
3: It goes,
2: Yeah.
3: Not like bay, Old Bay seasoning, like a bay leaf. Yeah, that goes in the soup at the beginning and in the liquid for the rice. Yeah.
2: So at this time of year, you still making soup?
3: No, not really. Not so much.
2: The soup's been retired until
3: Yeah, until early changes. Fall, I think. Yeah, but maybe gazpacho. That would be about it.
2: Gazpacho. I don't know if I like gazpacho.
3: Oh, that's he's making such a face.
2: It's also National Egg Roll Day. Do you enjoy the egg roll?
3: I love egg rolls, yeah.
2: I don't remember the last time I had one, but I really enjoy them.
3: Yeah.
2: The trick is to not bite into them too quickly.
3: Yeah,
2: because they will burn your mouth.
3: Yeah, absolutely. There's a chance of getting injured. Yeah.
2: How long do you usually wait after a hot thing?
3: You just have to let them cool down a little bit while you're, you know, laying out your plate and your napkin and stuff. And then they're usually good. So, and you can cut into the middle and let them cool down a little bit too.
4: If you had to guess, what thing do you think you've burned your mouth on the most? I would say pizza for me, frozen pizza.
3: Yeah, pizza's probably a good... Yeah, more than likely pizza, I would say. Just because it's the hot, melty cheese right on top, right? It'll get you every time.
4: Yeah. Do you eat pizza with a fork ever?
3: Oh, yeah, sure. Yep.
4: Wow, you're very quick. So, like, on a regular basis?
3: Well, I'm very clumsy, so it helps me to have a fork and not spill all over my clothes.
4: Smart. It's also National Frosted Cookie Day. Do you enjoy the frosted cookie?
3: Absolutely. There's one in particular that I like that's like a molasses ginger cookie with a frosting on top.
4: Okay, wait a minute.
3: Yeah.
4: You can't just combine. It's not National Molasses Ginger Snap Frosted Cookie Day.
3: What?
4: This is just the frosted cookie.
3: Well, why doesn't that count? It doesn't say sugar cookie.
4: I guess it doesn't. Yeah,
3: it doesn't specify.
4: You got me there.
3: All right.
4: I stand back. So you were saying the...
3: Yeah.
4: What was it again?
3: It's like a ginger molasses cookie with frosting. It's like kind of like a hard frosting on top.
4: Okay. I could be down with that.
3: Yeah.
4: Now it's time for the beverages. We have two National Beverages Days today. Okay. First up, National Iced Tea Day.
3: Love iced tea.
4: I don't like iced tea.
3: Really?
4: Yeah. I don't know, it tastes not like medicine, but not far off.
3: It
4: tastes like something I'm supposed to drink when I'm not feeling well.
3: Oh, I could see that. You like something with fizz too, right?
4: Oh, who doesn't love fizz? Which is why I'm very glad about this next one. It's also National Root Beer Float Day.
3: Oh, my goodness. Yes, I love a root beer float.
4: I wish I had one a year. Right, once a year?
3: Well, there's ice cream in the freezers. You could go get yourself a root beer.
4: Where am I going to get a root beer at this time of day?
3: Oh, come on. Come on.
4: What's your go-to root beer for root beer floats?
3: I like kind of a snappy, not too sweet root beer. So I'd probably go with like a Sprecher's.
4: Okay.
3: Yeah.
4: See, Barks is my favorite root beer.
3: Oh, Barks is good.
4: But I don't like it for a root beer float because it's got too much bite to it.
3: Barks does have bite.
4: Mug root beer works. I'm not a huge mug root beer fan. I used to be, but not so much anymore.
3: Yeah.
4: So I usually go with the A&W for a root beer float.
3: Classic. Totally classic.
4: All right.
3: I'll go. 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

That is, of course, the Breeders with Cannonball, and a happy birthday to the twin sisters, Kim and Kelly Deal, who both are on vocals there. Such a classic song. Kacey Musgraves in there, Dry Spell, and new from Jalen and Gonda. He has a new album out, Doctrine of Love. That single, that title track has been playing a lot here, and it's so good. And can't wait to dig into this album. We just heard I Can't Ever Leave You. And the Brothers Burn Mountain started that off with Emancipation Blues. They are playing in Bemidji tonight. If you're wondering about the weather, it has been moved indoors to the Two Bridges Pub. So the Mississippi Music at the Waterfront for tonight in Bemidji is at Bridges Pub. So be sure to make that note. It starts at 6 o'clock tonight. This is Headwaters on KAXE. I'm Kari Hedlund. 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Text those in at 218-326-1234. We heard a lot from folks this morning, especially during the gardening conversation, so I'd love to keep that going. KAXE is part of Festival Rialto this weekend. 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And KAXE is presenting the side stage there with sponsor support from Oak Hill Assisted Living, True North Salon and Spa, and ReThrift. And we've got a great lineup on the side stage with Tattletale, Forge North, Laura Hugo, The Penny Peaches, and Sugar on the Roof. I just had a chance to actually see Sugar on the Roof on Monday night at a listening party. And they took us through, it was a retrospective, through the 20th century American music. From about the 1890s into the 1940s. It was a really fun presentation of music, and they sang this song, which was one of my favorites from their self-titled album. You know, Megan Reynolds just knows how to entertain. This is Sister Kate.

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Kurt Vile before that, Rock a Stone from his new album, Philadelphia Has Been Good to Me. It's truly an ode to his hometown and how much he loves Philly. Sugar on the Roof started that off with Sister Kate. They are part of our side stage lineup at Festival Rialto this Saturday. Weather is holding out, looks like about 62, 65 degrees and sunny. What a day. 12 Minnesota bands on the patio of Rapids Brewing. You can get your tickets at festivalrialto.com. This is Headwaters on KAXE. I'm Kari Hedlund, your host today. DJ Dang is bringing you a great mix tomorrow on Headwaters. Also coming up at about 10:15, you'll be hearing a conversation with the Wild Horses. They recently came through the studio this week, and we talk about Rialto along with new music from the band. So be sure to tune in. That comes up at about 10:15 today. And tomorrow, local musician Paul Lawrence will be giving us a preview of his Festival Rialto set. That's on Headwaters. Coming up at 11, we've got the World Cafe. Today, the guest is Riverfest headliner from last year, Courtney Barnett. Then at 1 o'clock, it's DJ the DJ bringing you a great mix. And tonight at 7, it is Mars Debris. 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Wednesday, June 10th, Brothers Burn Mountain take the stage starting at 6 o'clock. It has been moved to Bridget's Pub. This event is open to all. No tickets are required. More on Facebook at Mississippi Music at the Bemidji Waterfront. Also, because of the weather today, the Grand Rapids Farmers Market will be closed to ensure the safety of shoppers and vendors. Regular hours will resume on Saturday, June 13th. It's time for our album of the week, which is Infinite Baby by Baby Cool. Baby Cool is the folk, psychedelia, pop, and country project of Australian Grace Kuhl. Infinity Baby is her second solo album, just in time for summer. We've got a track right now, Island, giving you a little taste of our album of the week, which again, you can find out more about at KAXE.org.

That is Minnesota artist Mina Moore. Heavy Load is the name of that song, out on Secret Stash Records, and a new one from Joey Quiñones, In a Soul, Steady Situation, from East LA. Joey grew up playing in leading bands, actually, for touring Jamaican dancehall and reggae artists that came through the LA area. Really a foundation for his music, which you can hear very much in that new album. That was Soul Steady Situation. Bob Dylan, A Fool Such As I, and Baby Cool. That's our album of the week. Infinity Baby is the name of the album. We heard Island. We'd always love to hear what you think about our album of the week or whatever you're listening to on KAXE. Is it a story? Is it a song that made you stop in your tracks? Or maybe...

Thursday, June 11th at headwatersmusicandarts.org. Weather for today, we are likely going to be seeing a second round of scattered and severe storms this afternoon through the evening. Storms could be significant wind gusts, large hail, tornadoes, and localized heavy rain. Please monitor the forecast for your latest updates in your region. Highs today, 80 to 85, and the air outside is thick. All right, it's time for our slice of green cheese, our daily trivia question. Be the first to call in with the correct answer, and we'll send you a coupon for a treat at an area business. Thanks goes out to today's sponsors, Singin' Chihuahua Taco Truck in Grand Rapids, Cozy Cove Coffee Company in Hill City, and Natural Harvest Food Co-op in Virginia for making the daily slice of green cheese possible. If you've won some time in the last 30 days, please hold your calls and give someone else a chance. Here's today's question. Today is Grand Rapids' own Judy Garland's birthday. She was born in 1922 here in Grand Rapids. She started her career by the age of two, performing with her two older sisters in a vaudeville act that was called What? If you know the answer or want to make a guess, call 218-326-1234. The question again. Today is Judy Garland's birthday, born in Grand Rapids in 1922. She started her career by the age of two, performing with her two older sisters in a vaudeville act that was called What? Call 218-326-1234 with your guests. And of course, we got to listen to a little Jude's You Go to My Head. This is her live at Carnegie Hall in 1961.

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Freeze a frame of our moves the same, wish we can continue right behind the bush. You'll stay with me, I know this, but not because of all my earthly

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Squeeze your stoop like Betty Boop, then make camel alphabet soup and spell plug ones within. Forward marching to say when transistors will play. Coming to bed is the move. Dolby sound will be thin top crown when I put the needle into your groove.

0: Brand new music from Bedouin. Love Bedouin so much. Have a new album out now, Neon Summer Skin. Bedouin is the project of Azniv Korkian, and she wrote this album after spending a lot of time with her family in Saudi Arabia. Her family has roots in Armenia, Syria, and Saudi Arabia, and just had a lot of thoughts on reflection of what family means and sort of the loss of childhood in life, too, as you move through and realize that you are no longer the child and maybe roles get reversed a little bit. That was a long way to fall. And we heard De La Soul in there with I Know. Judy Garland started that off with You Go to My Head live at Carnegie Hall. And we heard from Lisa, who said only on KAXE can you hear Judy Garland followed by De La Soul. You got that right, Lisa. One of the best parts about DJing at KAXE. 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Coming up at about 10:15, we are going to be hearing a conversation with Wild Horses ahead of Festival Rialto this weekend, the festival that they put together alongside Rapids Brewing. And KAXE will be presenting the side stage there on Saturday. We'll hear from the horses about their what is going on in their life. They've been on quite the trajectory touring, and we might even talk about some new music. So be sure to tune in. That's coming up in about 15 minutes. For that, we'll have our pick from 76. But first, a hands-on watercraft certification class in Grand Rapids for those ages 12 to 17 is on Wednesday, July 1st. Students must pre-register by calling the Grand Rapids DNR office by June 26th. Extensive pre-work, pre-classroom work needs to be completed before the July class. And the Gaywe Dinong Treaty Rights and Culture Museum in Park Rapids has an open house on Thursday from 2 to 4 in honor of a new exhibit called Minnesota in Winter, which offers insights into Minnesota's civil rights struggles and social justice issues. All right, we did have a winner for our slice of green cheese. Kim from Little Dead Horse Lake near Marcel, I know Little Dead Horse Lake, is got the answer correct and is going to Hotel Rapids. Again, the question was, today is Judy Garland's birthday, born in Grand Rapids in 1922. She started her career by the age of two performing with her two older sisters in a vaudeville act that was called what? And the answer is the Gum Sisters. Listen weekday mornings around 9:45 for our slice of green cheese. And don't forget to tune in Saturdays from 7 to 9 for green cheese trivia, 2 hours of live tune-in radio. Julie Crabb is your host this week, followed by KAXE After Dark. DJ Ben Franklinstein is your host this week, and he's digging into some drum and bass for our After Dark. That's from 9 until midnight. It's time for our pick from 76.
1: If you've recently attended a bluegrass festival, you'll know that perhaps more than any other bluegrass figure, it is John Hartford's influence that reigns supreme. And everything that made the Mississippi-obsessed musician a unique voice is on full display on 1976's Mark Twain, our latest pick of 76. Well, I dream of a girl and a steering wheel. With Hartford accompanying himself on fiddle, banjo, and guitar, and foot taps, it's a truly solo record with songs that range from humorous to heartfelt, all heavily inspired by Hartford's experience working on riverboats. In 1977, Mark Twain won the Best Traditional Folk Recording Grammy, and you can clearly hear the album's influence in artists like Billy Strings and Molly Tuttle.

0: fresh off, hot off the press, brand new from Good Morning Bedlam. That is Trainwreck. They're going to be in the northern Minnesota area this weekend in Grand Rapids for Festival Rialto. And that will be Saturday, June 13th. 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Coming up in just a moment, a conversation with Wild Horses about the festival and everything they've been up to. Mexican Institute of Sound and Meridian Brothers before that with Ritmo Babylonia featuring Beck in there. Yes, that was Beck. John Hartford started that off skipping in the Mississippi Dew. That is our pick from 76. You can find out more at KAXE.org. This is Headwaters coming up at 11. It is the World Cafe. Courtney Barnett is the guest today. We'll be hearing about her album Creature of Habit. And at 1 o'clock, DJ the DJ is your host. And tonight at 7, it is Mars Debris. 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Recently, the Wild Horses came through. Actually, it was just earlier this week. The Wild Horses came through the studio, and we were able to catch up about everything they've been up to, what's coming this summer into the fall, and, of course, Festival Rialto, which is on Saturday. Here's that conversation. Jed and Ariana LaPlante, two-thirds of the Wild Horses, join me in the studio ahead of Festival Rialto. Coming quickly, Saturday, June 13th. Welcome back to KAXE, you guys.
1: Yeah, thanks for having us.
0: Of course, we have so much to catch up on. I feel like it's been a minute since you've been in here in this realm that where we're talking about music, what you guys have been up to, and just lots of transformations. But let's start with Rialto. This is the fifth year coming. We've got great lineup again. Let's just start off with, do you guys mind giving us the lineup on the main stage?
1: Yeah, we've got, we're going to play, I suppose. We've got our friends.
0: As your only Minnesota date on tour.
1: I believe, as of now, it is.
0: From your website, it's the only Minnesota date on tour.
1: That sounds right. Yeah, I used to manage that. yeah, we got our friends Good Morning Bedlam are returning. We've got Kelly Smith. We've got another returner, Between Howls. They were playing side stage last year. And who am I forgetting? There's one more.
0: Thomas Stika,
1: our friend from the Twin Cities area. We played one gig with him, and he's been wanting to get up here. So that'll be a treat as well. He'd be a newcomer to the lineup. Yeah, it'll be a great year. A little mix
0: Kelly
1: of new.
0: Kelly Smith.
1: Yep.
0: Did you say, maybe you said that? Sorry. And Paul Lawrence.
1: And Paul Lawrence is on.
0: So Kelly's coming back. She's been years before, too.
1: Mm-hmm.
0: Okay. And the Mike Munson Trio. They just released their new album, too.
1: Mm-hmm.
0: Okay.
1: Yeah. So, yeah, it works out great to have him as well. And so, yeah, it'll be a mix of some new and some returners. And, yeah, it should be a great day.
0: And KAXE is hosting the side stage again this year. We're excited about our lineup, too. We've got Laura Hugo and the Penny Peaches, both from the Metro, and their friends, and so they were both excited to be on the lineup together. Sugar on the Roof and Forge North and Tattletale. It's going to be some big bands on the side stage, but it'll be
1: no
0: a great day. And then, of course, the Grand Rapids Jazz Band is playing, I think, on the main stage this year in between acts.
1: That sounds right.
0: During the intermission.
1: Mm-hmm.
0: So 5 years into Rialto, you guys have done this in coordination with Rapids Brewing. What have you learned in putting this together over the 5 years?
1: We've learned a lot. We've garnered a lot of respect for people who put on music festivals, but we've also gained, I think, a bigger appreciation for our town and some of the people here, like you and like Bill, that are passionate about bringing these sort of get-togethers to this town.
0: Bill Martinetto from Rapids Brewing.
1: Yeah. Mm-hmm. I mean, you know, there's lots of logistics and things, but I think that's the biggest takeaway, that we're super grateful for this town and for how people show up, and it's a good reminder every year in the midst of, you know, what's a growing tour schedule for us, that of why we set out to do this in the first place, and that's to make music, you know, with our friends and for people. And we've just learned that that's a good reminder, I guess.
0: Ariana, what about you? Like, as far as, has it changed how you approach playing festivals or how you encounter people who are putting on? I mean, you've been behind the scenes in getting everyone coordinated too. And has that sort of changed your perspective at all?
2: Yeah, I think definitely. I think more than anything, our time on the road and playing festivals has given us perspective of how we want to coordinate the things that we do at Rialto, especially for like the artist experience. As artists ourselves, that's a huge priority for us. And so I think a lot of our experiences, really supported our ability to do that. And hopefully the bands that we've had there can vouch for that and have felt respected. And yeah, I think that's the main thing is it. We just really, really care about the artists as people.
0: Mm-hmm. One thing that I also think that you guys have really helped foster at Rialto is a grounded feeling. The artists are there, they're sitting there watching the other artists play, and it feels just sort of like just a very organic and grounded kind of music festival. And it's 12 Minnesota acts in one day.
1: Yeah.
2: Awesome.
1: As it turns out, we're all music fans.
0: So 5 years into your full music career now too, at least, that has also seen quite a change over the last 5 years. And I want to dig a little bit into some of the, what you guys are seeing now. You're going out on a big tour this summer. Got lots of dates with, last year you opened for, was that just last year you opened for Charlie Crockett at Surly?
1: Mm-hmm.
0: And now you're going on several dates with him.
1: Yeah.
0: How did that come about? Or is just...
1: Yeah, I'm not exactly sure, to be honest. Maybe you saw our bus pull up and felt bad for us. But
0: we need to give these guys some shows.
1: Yeah, right. No, he's great. We played with him once in Minneapolis, and then they invited us down to a show in Chicago. And we haven't, you know, talked too much with him, but got to shake his hand and say thanks. And offered us more. So we're excited. I think some out west, some out east, something like that.
0: And then you're playing Red Rocks for the first time.
1: Yeah.
0: What are you feeling about that?
1: I was thinking that was a far off dream if it ever was, and it certainly shouldn't happen in 5 years. So we're super grateful.
0: Yeah.
1: My first show at Red Rocks was watching Trampled by Turtles, and been there since a couple other times, and it's just one of the most beautiful places in the world.
2: And actually, a fun fact is that kind of our first date was at Red Rocks, seeing a band that we love called Gregory Allen Isaacov.
0: Oh yes, and one of your favorites.
2: Yeah, I remember dreaming back then what it'd be like to play a space like that, and here we are.
0: Very cool. And Trampled by Turtles, speaking of, they've kind of taken you guys under their wing a bit over the years. Can you tell us about that connection with them, with those guys?
1: Yeah, I mean, it really starts with Timmy, you know, our favorite Grand Rapids legend. He kind of has cheered us on from the beginning, and that, I think, in long form led to getting a couple dates with them last February, I think it was. And those few gigs really opened up a lot of doors for us. It was they treated us really well, and that led to some conversations and changes personnel wise on the back end, and really helped kind of set us up with a good team. So we got the chance to tour with them for about a month here this last March. Did the whole kind of Southern U.S. sweep, and that was probably the best tour we've ever had. It was just really fun. They're a great bunch. You know, they're what everybody says they are. You know.
2: Yeah.
1: So
2: yeah, kind of along those lines too, another huge transition over the last couple of years that's helped us along is, you know, with Timmy ushering us into those shows and the change of personnel. I think that gaining a better team has been a huge deal for us and has kind of offloaded a lot of the things that we were focusing on that maybe we shouldn't be focusing on as artists and weren't doing a very good job at anyway. And so that's helped us to be able to actually play music for the first time and write music. And I think that's a super beneficial thing for us as artists.
0: Giving you headspace to focus.
2: Mm-hmm.
0: Yeah. So let's talk about Sam Barber. You guys have a lot of dates with him on the tour, and you've got a great working relationship with him now too. Do you want to talk about that a little bit?
1: Yeah, I'm trying to think. We ran into his team out in Montana. We were on tour two summers ago, I think, and had a run-in with those guys and stopped by their studio and had a good time experiencing that. I think we're still fairly green as recording artists, and so we, you know, take every chance we can. And they started feeding us a few dates. As it turns out, he's playing some very cool places. So we're grateful for everyone. You know, I mean, I think a lot of the strategy for us the last year has been trying to, we worked so hard the first few years to just try and tour. We just wanted to try and get out into the corners of the country, out of the Midwest. I mean, we like the Midwest too, but, they've given, us a lot of opportunity to get to some of those places. They're a good bunch, you know. He just put out a great record. I think it was a few weeks ago now. It was probably more than that, but it feels like that. And they keep feeding us dates. We keep taking them.
0: So. And he's got a record label.
1: Yeah, so he does. part of meeting up with them in Montana was they have this joint venture label with Atlantic now, kind of doing their own thing, and so they had reached out and offered to work together on the next record as well. So we weighed the cost and decided we're gonna partner up with those guys. So
0: were you guys the first signee on that?
1: There's one other guy. Okay. And I think I can say this. His name is Cash. He's in Montana and he's very cool. He's a nice guy. We briefly crossed paths. I think he was working at a venue up in Great Falls when we were doing one of our tours through Montana.
2: Way before any of the label stuff came into play.
1: Yeah, I think he was working at the venue, and they were sound checking something, and he got up on the mic, and I thought they were playing Eddie Arnold on the speakers. And then, you know, this guy was yakking, and I'm like, oh yeah, it's this young guy. I don't know, he was, you know, south of 20. Anyhow, super nice guy. Turns out, I guess they found him too. So, but I think, yeah, it's a pretty small sort of, you know, roster. I mean, I think it's just the two of us for now, but.
0: But that's exciting.
1: It is exciting. You know, we weren't really seeking something like that out, but we're excited about it. They're ambitious, and we're grateful to have, you know, a little bit of help putting out the next record too. You know, the first one we just kind of did it. You know, we went up north of town to Kai's studio and we put it on Spotify. Mm-hmm. You know, so. Grateful to kind of see.
0: There's a few more layers now this time around.
1: There's a few layers.
0: Is that what you're going to say? Yeah.
1: Yeah. So, we're excited, you know.
2: Which goes back to the conversation. Now there's people in place doing things a lot more effectively than we ever could have tried to do it.
0: Yeah. So this does lend the question, is there new music coming from the Wild Horses?
1: There is. In fact, by the time you hear this, we have a song coming very soon. And then probably another song and probably a record here before it gets too cold out. So,
0: okay. So maybe by fall?
1: That's the hope.
0: Okay.
1: We're excited. I think, you know, the first project was exciting. We played, you know, the first Riverfest. That was our first gig. And we were like, we got to, you know, get in studio. We got to start pushing this and trying to find gigs. And there was like a newness and excitement. And I think we still have that. But I think there's a little bit more. I mean, we've experienced a lot of loss the last few years, after the last year or two, we're genuinely pretty tired out, you know, mm-hmm. on touring a lot and building a house and tearing a house down, so there's a little bit, you know, I don't know how those flavors lend themselves, but I think there's another layer there maybe to this record. But we're super excited. We've been. You know, we wanted to put a record out the next winter after the first one, and, you know, we just kept touring. So I think to have the time to concentrate and get these songs down and out is been a long time coming.
0: Well, a lot of life happens in that time and a lot of growth and everything, and I'm sure that will come out in those songs. Mm-hmm. On that note, nice little pun there. What is the, can you give us some little nuggets about the, what's the music like? What's the, you know, where's the direction? Is it feeling in the same vein of Runaway or?
1: Yeah, I think similar. Yeah. There's a lot of like call and response to that. I think there's, you know, I think, you know, we sort of opened up the dynamics a bit more. And so, you know, there's the drivers are, driving hard enough for my arm to want to fall off. And then we lean into some moments that I think that we really have to sit and breathe with. So I feel like the dynamically it's maybe just slightly expanded. But yeah, I mean, it's not too dissimilar by mm-hmm. any means, I think.
0: Yeah.
1: I'm sure it'll evolve over time, but kept it fairly true to whatever it is we're playing on stage, mm-hmm. you know.
0: How do you guys describe your music when people ask, because everybody asks?
1: We tell them to go listen and tell us what they think it is.
0: That's a good
1: answer. We don't know yet. That's a 10-year question.
0: Okay.
1: Yeah.
0: Fair. All right, we've got Festival Rialto coming up on Saturday, June 13th. Tickets are still available at festivalrialto.com. 12 Minnesota bands on the patio of Rapids Brewing. We've been talking with Jed and Ariana LaPlante of the Wild Horses. Thank you guys for making the time and stopping by KAXE. We always love to catch up and see what you're up to.
1: Yeah, thanks for all you do.
2: It's great to be back in.
0: We'll
2: thanks
0: be
2: for
0: following
2: having us.
0: You, of course.

This is brand new music debuted here on KAXE. A little teaser for you. Brand new music from the Wild Horses, Sunrise on the Absaroki. And you are listening to People Powered Radio, KAXE. Thanks to Jed and Ariana LaPlante for making time and stopping in the KAXE studios earlier this week. I'm Kari Hedlund, and this is Headwaters. 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Coming up at 11, we've got the World Cafe, and at 1 o'clock, DJ the DJ is your host for On the River, and tonight, Mars Debris is bringing you a great mix. CHAIR presents the miraculous journey of Edward Tulane June 11th through the 13th at their facility in downtown Virginia. Local youth are putting on this adaptation of the Kate DiCamillo story. 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Speaking of stories, on the Thursday morning show tomorrow, Heidi and I will be talking with Tammy Bobrowski, our staff librarian, about books for the summer. If you've got a great summer read, or if you just are reading anything and you want to share, let us know. 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Showers and thunderstorms still likely today for a second round. Some could be severe, highs 80 to 85 degrees. And tonight, those showers and thunderstorms continue likely before 7 o'clock, then mostly cloudy, gradually becoming clear overnight, lows in the high 50s to low 60s. A note on the storms, there could be significant wind gusts, large hail, tornadoes, and localized heavy rain. Be sure to monitor the forecast for your latest updates. Looking ahead to Thursday, chance for some showers and thunderstorms in the afternoon tomorrow, highs 72 to 80. And then Friday, looks mostly sunny, highs 70 to 75 degrees. Our KAXE question of the week is, we're asking for your best gardening tips and tricks. 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All right, I have more brand new music for you. Sylvan Esso is out with a new song, and the first time I heard it earlier this week, before we were able to share it, I was like, wait, who am I listening to? It's a little bit of a different sound for Sylvan Esso, and I'm excited to share it with you now. This is Hot Slob.

both day and night. Never grumbles or fusses, always treats me right. Never running in the streets and leaving me alone. She knows a woman's place.

Off of a new reimagining of Gil Scott Heron songs from his longtime collaborator, Brian Jackson. That was Lady Day and John Coltrane with Rashawn Patterson on vocals there. Patterson actually got his start on, do you remember the show Kids Incorporated? Come on, 80s and 90s kids. I do. Anyway, he got a start in his career on that show. Ray Charles before that with I Got a Woman. And it was on this date in 2004 that Ray Charles died at the age of 73 years old. Sylvanesso started that off with Hot Slob. What'd you think? New, huh? New sound for Sylvanesso. They've got some new music coming out, obviously, and I'm excited to hear which direction they're going with it. 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All right, up next, we have got brand new music from the folk duo out of Horsefly, British Columbia, Ferris and Jason Romero. They have a new album out. These are the days that turn into years. Here, here.

0: This is brand new music from Glitterati, based out of Duluth, led by Mark Gartman. Got players very well known to us like Dave Carroll, Tim Saxhog, and Ryan Young from Trampled by Turtles. Well, Ryan is on one song. And Kyle Keegan, Steve Garrington also makes an appearance on there as well. That was Wendy. The new EP is called Legends. They're performing at Rabbits Brewing on Friday night at 7 o'clock for an album release show. And Orquesta Acocan, No Me Voy, featuring Carolina Oliveros from Combo Chambita. Ferris and Jason Romero in there, always losing track. You've been listening to Headwaters, your source for great music here on 91.7 KAXE Grand Rapids, 90.5 KBXE Bagley Bemidji, 89.9 Brainerd, and on your smart speaker, celebrating 50 years of people-powered radio in northern Minnesota. 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There is a chance for a second round of storms this afternoon and evening. Please keep tuned to the weather. And coming up next, we've got the World Cafe from WXPN.
1: Australian singer-songwriter Courtney Barnett finished a solo tour in LA just before COVID hit. She didn't have anywhere to go back to in Melbourne, so she thought about staying.
2: I wasn't sure what I was doing and where I was going, and looking for a bit of an adventure, I think, and a challenge and a change of scene, and so that's where I went.
1: Her search for meaning amidst a sea of change in Southern California sets the backdrop for her new record, Creature of Habit. Coming up, Courtney talks about recording in Joshua Tree, having an epiphany thanks to a praying mantis, and for her first album with lyrics in 5 years, you get the backstory on new songs like Mostly Patient.
3: What's inside that cloudy little head?
2: A lot of my songs are like that. It sounds like it's me and you, but there's a lot more kind of weird layers.
1: Plus, we get loud in the studio with live performances. It's Courtney Barnett. This is World Cafe.
4: For KAXE News, I'm Chelsea Perkins with the Up North Report. A man shot on Monday in Fauston died on Tuesday morning of a gunshot wound. Larissa Donovan has more.
5: The Polk County Sheriff's Office reported the victim was identified as 31-year-old TJ Alvarez of Fauston by the Cass County, North Dakota coroner. A 22-year-old Fauston man was arrested Monday without incident and is being held at the Northwest Regional Correctional Center in Crookston with formal charges pending. The Fauston Police Department responded to an apartment complex about 3:20 p.m. Monday after a 911 call of a disturbance involving a gun. Police say they learned Alvarez was shot in an apartment and transported by a private party to Essentia Health Fauston Hospital. He was later transferred by air to Fargo. This remains an active investigation. The Fauston PD are also being assisted by the Bureau of Criminal Apprehension, DNR, and State Patrol. Larissa Donovan, KAXE News.
4: A 47-year-old man who appeared to be attempting to help a dog in the water has died in an apparent drowning Sunday. The incident occurred in a rural Aiken County lake. The Aiken County Sheriff's Office received a 911 call about 12:30 p.m. from a neighbor on Gun Lake who heard calls for help and saw a person struggling in the water. Other neighbors were summoned to help and found an unoccupied boat. After about 15 minutes of searching from a personal watercraft, they found the man, later identified as Randy Benson of Isanti, slightly submerged in the water. Benson was brought to shore where CPR was immediately started and continued until emergency medical services and law enforcement arrived. Despite those efforts, Benson could not be revived and was pronounced dead at the scene. The sheriff's office reports Benson was staying at a cabin at the time of the incident. The dog survived. An operating levy will appear on this fall's election ballot for voters in the Brainerd School District. The Brainerd Dispatch reports the school board voted 4-1 on Monday night to place the levy on the ballot. Outgoing Superintendent Peter Grant noted school districts are the only local governments that have to go to the voters to increase their tax levies.
6: And this really comes down to a really simple question. Are the taxpayers of the District of Brainerd willing to increase their taxes to fund the district with more operating dollars?
4: Brainerd is among the dwindling number of school districts in the state that do not have a voter-approved operating levy to increase revenue. Funds collected can be used for any operational expenses in the district. The district faces a continued budget shortfall and will need to take action to reduce expenses either way. Incoming Superintendent Chip Rankin has already presented a plan which includes potentially closing an elementary school, moving the Brainerd Learning Center program, and selling the Learning Center building. Administrative staffing cuts and an early retirement option for educators are also on tap. Board member Randy Heidman was among those who voted against a referendum last year when it failed to reach the ballot. He says having a plan is a good start and the reason he's changed his vote.
7: We were kind of in quicksand, and we were, and we need to do something. And was not in favor of spending more money on a house that was built on sand. And obviously that has changed with our incoming superintendent.
4: If approved, the levy would be $865 per pupil, which staff said equates to about $5 million. The owner of a median valued home would see a monthly increase of about $11 in their property taxes. The Minnesota Department of Natural Resources has launched the first phase of its modernized electronic licensing system for anglers, hunters, and trappers on Tuesday. It replaces a system that has served the state for more than 25 years. The new system offers three ways to buy a license through a mobile app, online, or in person, and three ways to carry it, with paper, a PDF, or stored in the app. Customers can purchase and store licenses and register harvests from anywhere, including areas without cell service. As before, every license sold helps support conservation and management efforts. The DNR says the new system is intuitive and user-friendly, but there are plenty of how-to resources available to assist people in making the transition. Users can find that help in the online system at the DNR's website or in the digital app. That's it for the Up North Report from the KAXE News Desk. I'm Chelsea Perkins, telling the stories of northern Minnesota through local news.
8: 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Woodland Bank believes in building community and serving local nonprofits like KAXE.
1: From NPR, it's World Cafe. I'm Kaleo. Today, we're catching up with Courtney Barnett. The Aussie-turned-Angeleno has a new album called Creature of Habit. It's her first album with lyrics in 5 years, and that's exciting because Barnett's one of indie rock's most unique songwriters, bringing stream-of-consciousness observations and incisive punctuations to her music. Courtney will talk about why she made the move to Los Angeles, how that change informed the new album, and how a chance encounter with the praying mantis let her know she was on the right track. All right, we get started with an in-studio performance. Here is Courtney Barnett with Stay in Your Lane.

0: Recorded live here in Philadelphia, it's Courtney Barnett, a performance of Stay in Your Lane. The new album is called Creature of Habit. Courtney Barnett is my guest today. I am Kaleo. It's World Cafe. Hi, Courtney. So nice to meet. Thanks for being here.
1: So nice to be here. Thank you.
0: We're going to get into talking about the album, but I kind of want to set the stage a little bit because I know you'd spent some time in Los Angeles in the past, but it's official. You made it your home. Why was LA the place to be?
1: Yeah, I mean, I moved there a couple of years ago. I mean, it's one of those things that just kind of happened. I didn't really totally plan on it. Basically, just before COVID, I finished a solo tour in LA. And at the time, I didn't have anywhere in Melbourne to go back to. So I thought maybe I'll just stay here.
0: Yeah.
1: But then COVID started. So I went home and then, yeah, kind of jumped forward a few years later. I thought, well, why don't I give that a go? And I think I wasn't sure what I was doing and where I was going and just looking for a bit of an adventure, I think, and a challenge and a change of scene. So that's where I went.
0: LA takes all comers, lost with stars in their eyes, but I love my time in LA.
1: Yeah.
0: Things take time, 2021. Mm-hmm. So 5-year gap, started work on the record, you said, in 2023. It's so rare an artist gets the time to think about what they want to do next, jump off the road, all right, right back in the studio. Did having that time sort of help, or how did that help if it did?
1: Yeah, I mean, definitely grateful for that, that I could kind of have that space and time. And I guess things take time. We toured it off and on for probably 2 years. And then I released an instrumental album, and we just did a small bunch of touring around that. I guess I was technically kind of touring up until the time I started writing. And then I thought, yeah, I need to focus on this. And so, yeah, I don't know. Sometimes I look back and I'm like, why didn't I get anything done sooner? Or why didn't things move faster? But I think I was kind of, I was doing things. It's just hard to remember until I see it on paper in front of me. I'm like, oh, I was touring.
0: We need to look at your CV. 2023. Yeah. What the heck was I doing? I want to get into Mantis because I know that talk about the idea of maybe trying to figure out where to go next with songwriting. This was one that kind of helped you pull the record together. Yeah.
1: Mm-hmm.
0: Tell me a little bit about the moment that sort of happened.
1: Yeah. So Mantis, I guess I'd been working, I feel like maybe I'd been writing on and off for 6 months or 12 months. And so I'd written a couple of songs, but it wasn't feeling like a body of work mm-hmm. yet. And a lot of songs, I would start them and not finish them. And that was a real theme for me, for the writing. Mantis was an old demo that Stella had actually made.
0: From Warpaint, right, who worked with
1: Stella from Warpaint, who's playing drums in the band. And when we were making Things Take Time, mm-hmm. the last album, she had made this demo and I had found it a couple of years later and I started writing lyrics to it because it sounded really cool. It was like it was a drum break and a synth line. I remember there was a point somewhere in the middle where I was really stuck on the lyrics, but also just stuck in general. Things like certain things were going on in my life, and I was just kind of at this roadblock with the writing. And I was living out in the desert, and I was by myself, and I was having a really bad day, and giving up on the song and the album and kind of everything. And I saw this little praying mantis on my kitchen door, and it was just a really strange and beautiful moment. And I looked up what it meant, and I kind of saw all these things about good luck and you're on the right path and you're going in the right direction. Yeah. And kind of it was just one of those moments where I was having a really tough time, and then I just this tiny little creature kind of the way I interpreted the moment, you know, was kind of showing me that I was going in the right direction with this kind of love and warmth. And it was just this funny moment that actually felt really important at the time.
0: Does that happen for you often?
1: Because no.
0: That means it was special.
1: Yeah.
0: <then.
1: laughs> Yeah, I kind of, it did feel like the whole album kind of started making sense.
0: Yeah.
1: That song in relation to the other songs, I kind of saw some themes and I feel like it did start bringing everything together kind of emotionally and it made sense.
0: Oh, that's so rad. Yeah. So cool. We'll talk more about those themes in just a minute, but first let's hear a live performance of Mantis. It's Courtney Barnett on World Cafe.

0: It's Courtney Barnett here on World Cafe, recorded live a performance of Mantis. It's from the new album Creature of Habit, which is available now. I am Kaleo here with Courtney Barnett. The microcosmic centerpiece of the album, that's a quote that you said about that song Mantis. And you said, you know, it sort of helped you reveal the themes. What were those themes?
1: Yeah, there's definitely a lot of searching for meaning and purpose and but also just a lot of kind of change kept coming up.
0: Mm-hmm.
1: But even performing these songs recently, I've noticed I hear myself saying some of the same words over multiple years and albums, and it's like these things just keep popping up, and it's not really intentional, but it's obvious that it's just a recurring...
0: What is past you revealing to present you?
1: Like, I don't know. It feels like I'm... Maybe lots of people do this, but sometimes it feels like I'm kind of writing the same song over and over, but in a different way. It's like I'm trying to get to the bottom of something, and I don't always completely get there, but each time it's a little bit closer.
0: So I think that's so cool, because some people, you know, would think that's a pigeonhole thing. I got to write a different kind of song, where it sounds like more, it's like with each song you write, it gets you closer to that truth, maybe? But we don't know what it is maybe that you're searching for.
1: Yeah, exactly. I don't know.
0: Do you get satisfaction though, like out of chasing that?
1: Yeah. And I think that's why I really love songwriting, and I come back to it again and again, even when I think I need to do something else, or I always find my way back, because I think it's just my just the working out process through songwriting. I don't know. It makes sense to me, even though a lot of the time it makes no sense. But I feel like I get a little bit closer each time, and I think I kind of try to remain curious about it all the time, because I'm kind of always constantly learning something new, because I really have realized I have no idea what I'm doing. So each time, it just feels like a new, even starting this album, it felt like I was starting again, which is nice. It's kind of nice to...
0: So it's not quite imposter syndrome, it's...
1: No, I don't think so. I feel that. I do feel that sometimes. Not as bad as I used to, but I'm more just like, I feel like a student.
0: Yeah.
1: And I just kind of want to learn and soak in as much as I can and,
0: that's
1: make mistakes and start again.
0: Yeah, that's something totally different than the imposter. I think that's the joy of like figuring it out. Like, it's like the solution's cool, but the actual working through the problem is that's life, right? The journey, not the destination.
1: Yeah.
0: Yeah.
1: Yeah. Don't get me wrong. There's plenty of imposter syndrome in there on the bad days. But right now, it's for some reason, I can't remember it, but I know it's there.
0: That is my guest, Courtney Barnett. Her new album is out now. It is called Creature of Habit. Coming up, more in-studio performances, and we'll talk about a new song called Mostly Patient, and she breaks down the lyrics. That's coming up when we get back to World Cafe.
2: 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Good morning. My name is Dan Gannon. Due to the severe weather forecast, the Grand Rapids Farmers Market will be closed today, Wednesday, June 10th, to ensure the safety of shoppers and vendors. 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
0: Welcome back to World Cafe. I'm Kaleo. Let's continue our conversation with Courtney Barnett. She just released a new album called Creature of Habit. It's her first album in 5 years with lyrics, and I wanted to dig into the lyrics of a song called Mostly Patient. Can I ask who's doing the talking and who are they talking to? Because I almost interpreted it as like your brain talking to your heart or something like that, but maybe it's a... I'm sure you get some really off the wall ideas of what a song is, but I'm curious who the protagonist in the song is.
1: In Mostly Patient.
0: Yeah.
1: I kind of started writing it for someone that I kind of hardly knew.
0: Oh.
1: And then I was struggling to write it. And I was like, well, that's because there's no real kind of emotional connection or attachment, or like I can't properly kind of empathize for someone in my life who I love a lot, and that helped. But then it changed again, and it kind of came back around to me in certain moments of, I don't know, it's a confusing song because it has these multiple... It changes.
0: I feel better for being confused than a little bit, because I was like, and I love that songwriting thing where it's like verse one, I'm talking to you. Mm. Verse two, I'm talking. So it's like, it's not like it's out of the realm of possibility, but
1: yeah,
0: that's really cool.
1: I like it that it's a little kind of up in the air. A lot of my songs are like that. It sounds like it's me and you, but it's, I don't know.
0: There's
1: a lot more kind of weird layers, and it always ends up kind of being a bigger system. I don't know.
0: I think it's cool, and I think that the great thing about it is people can listen right now to a live recording of Mostly Patient and find themselves in the song.
1: Yeah,
0: let's do that.
1: And that's what I want. I don't want them to listen to whatever I just said.
0: It's Courtney Barnett, recorded live on World Cafe.

0: Recorded live, it's Courtney Barnett with Mostly Patient. It's from her new album, Creature of Habit. Courtney's my guest here on World Cafe. Joshua Tree, it's the best. I'm a Southern California guy. It is my favorite place. Why did you want to be out there to write and do a little recording?
1: I just really fell in love with it 10, 12 years ago when I first went out there. I'd never seen anything like it. It's really special.
0: Do you find you're a person who's affected by environment? Did being out there change the shape of the record, the sound of the record?
1: Yeah, definitely. I think the environment is always kind of affects my songwriting. Mm-hmm. It's such a big part of it. And I definitely noticed, maybe not until the end of the album, but in comparison to Things Take Time, which I wrote in a very small apartment in Melbourne during like a year of COVID lockdown.
0: Sounds like it was pretty, not oppressive, but small.
1: It was just small and like quiet, and I would spend, it's the one time in my life I've lived by myself, and I, would just sit around playing guitar all day. But I had neighbors close by, so I was kind of, it just felt quiet and small and just a bit more intimate or something. And then this album, just being in the desert, we had space to kind of make noise and just everything felt bigger and wider. And so I think it made a huge difference, which I didn't notice until the end, but I can kind of hear it when I listen to the two records.
0: You're listening to World Cafe. Courtney Barnett is my guest. I am Kalea. The new album is called Creature of Habit. One thing at a time, the lyric, "Oh my God, I am ready for a change." I have felt those words deep in my bones in my life. I'm sure anybody listening has probably felt like that. Do you remember what the impetus for that lyric was?
1: That's a good question. I mean, it's all kind of overwhelm and like this point of exhaustion, like emotional exhaustion. But I mean, I guess I kind of do, but maybe some of it is like things I don't completely want to share with the world. But I think I was kind of feeling that moment. Yeah, I don't know how to explain it.
0: Do having moments of vulnerability like that, even if people don't know what that means, is that hard for you to put on paper and then ultimately sing? Like, do you get nervous about that kind of vulnerability where you're like, I can't exactly share what this is about? Or does it feel freeing?
1: I think it can be both. I think when it like involves other people or other situations or like these external forces, it's a bit harder to elaborate on. I think, I feel like I can talk about myself and my own stuff. But I think that can sometimes be the challenge, the challenging part of songwriting, of not wanting to kind of overshare other external
0: people's experiences.
1: Yeah.
0: I respect that.
1: Because that's their story or whatever. But then it's kind of confusing because it's how it affects me and then it's in a song and then it feels like I'm kind of withholding something from, So I guess I struggle with those elements sometimes. But then, like we were saying before, sometimes there's just multiple backstories to a song. So it's kind of, not one thing, but multiple things at once.
0: Finding the solution isn't necessarily a walk in the park, but I do appreciate you for sharing what you did about this song. Let's listen to a live performance of One Thing at a Time. It's Courtney Barnett here on World Cafe.

0: Recorded live in Philadelphia, it's Courtney Barnett, a performance of One Thing at a Time. It's from her new album, Creature of Habit, which is available now. Courtney, this was a blast. Congratulations on the new record. Thanks so much for being here, and you always are welcome back here at the Cafe.
1: Oh, thank you. Thanks so much for having me back.
0: You got it. We're back in a minute with more World Cafe.
2: 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I'm Dan Gannon. 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
0: Welcome back. It's World Cafe. Thanks again to Courtney Barnett. Creature of Habit is out now, and video of that performance and interview can be found on our YouTube channel at World Cafe. Hat tip to our senior producer, Kimberly Junod, for her work on the session. Debut album from Sacramento band Cake came out in 1994, but the 90s cynicism feels right at home here in the mid-2020s. Hey, Geese. How do you afford your rock and roll lifestyle?

Collection looks shiny and costly. How much did you pay for your bad Moto Guzzi? And how much did you spend on your black leather jacket? Is it you or your parents in this income tax bracket? Now tickets to concerts and drinking at clubs, sometimes for music that you haven't even heard of. And how much did you pay for your rock and roll t-shirt that proves you were there, that you heard

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And how long will the workers keep building him new ones? As long as the soda cans are red, white, and blue ones.

0: 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It's called Heart Has to Work So Hard. 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
2: 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Good afternoon. My name is Dan Gannon. Thanks so much for being here. 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Weather in the listening region today. A second round of scattered and severe storms are expected this afternoon and evening. Storms could be significant with wind gusts, large hail, tornadoes, and localized heavy rain. Monitor the forecast for the latest updates. Temperatures should be in the low 80s. South winds 5 to 15 miles per hour, gusting higher. And tonight, showers and thunderstorms likely before 7. Mostly cloudy, then gradually becoming clearer. Lows in the high 50s to low 60s, southwest winds 5 to 10 miles per hour. And Thursday, a chance of showers in the afternoon, high 72 to 80, southwest winds 10 to 15 miles per hour, evening temps in the low 50s. Now back to the World Cafe.
0: From NPR, this is World Cafe. I'm Kaleo. Charlie Sheen reaches out to the feds. Yep, definitely from the mind of John Darnielle and the Mountain Goats, a new song from their new record, Days, which is coming your way. Philadelphia's been very, very good to Kurt Vile. He's got a new album and a new song about his life.

0: Plus, we'll go way back in the vault for a 1995 performance from Bruce Hornsby.
1: For the long, tall, the cool one, I don't know just what's gone down.
0: Plus, Iron and Wine, Mount Joy, and Wednesday. 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
2: This is The Set List on KAXE, where we highlight live music around the area for the upcoming week. I'm Malachi Coons. We are looking at two shows and one festival, Friday and Saturday, June 12th and 13th, in Grand Rapids and Bemidji. This Friday, indie dance quartet Glitterati are playing at Rapids Brewing in Grand Rapids at 7. The Duluth-based group are led by Mark Gartman, with Dave Carroll and Tim Saxhog of Trampled by Turtles on guitar and bass, and Kyle Keegan on drums. The Friday show is celebrating the release of their new EP, Legends. Glitterati this Friday at Rapids Brewing. And it's a busy weekend at the brewery, as the following day is the 5th edition of Festival Rialto, with music beginning at 1 p.m. Hosted and headlined by local favorites Wild Horses, this year's lineup includes 11 more Minnesota artists across the main stage and KAXE-sponsored side stage. The main stage lineup is Paul Lawrence, Between Howls, Kelly Smith, Thomas Dika, Mike Munson Trio, Good Morning Bedlam, and Wild Horses. And between those sets, the side stage will feature Laura Hugo, The Penny Peaches, Sugar on the Roof, Grand Rapids High School Jazz Band, Forge North, and Tattletale. Festival Rialto this Saturday at Rapids Brewing. Another show that day is Foxby at Bemidji Brewing at 6 p.m. for their Sunset Sounds Summer Concert Series on the patio. The alt-rock and indie band of Mosey Palisari recently shared they've been in the studio working on new music, and this outdoor show will be a chance to hear some of the songs. Foxby at Bemidji Brewing, Saturday at 6. The set list is made possible by the Arts and Cultural Heritage Fund, and we'll post the latest edition every Wednesday at kaxe.org.
0: Okay, it's absolutely mandatory that once every 3 or 4 months, in order to keep our musical house clean from evil spirits or vibes, we gotta jaboo.

Welcome one, welcome all. I am Kaleo from Philadelphia. This is World Cafe. I mention this because the new album from Kurt Vile is a love letter to his hometown and ours. It's called Philadelphia's Been Good to Me, and it feels like prime Kurt Vile. Philly's a weird place that I love calling home, and this is a very good song about said weird place. It's called You Don't Know 'Cause It's My Life. New music from Kurt Vile.

0: Started that set up top with Kurt Vile, new music called You Don't Know Because It's My Life. And he had a lyric, a couple of my heroes wrote a song, but that ain't where they're from. Those guys, Neil Young and Bruce Springsteen, with Philadelphia and Streets of Philadelphia, respectively. New album from Kurt Vile is available now. It's called Philadelphia's Been Good to Me. We're back in a minute with more World Cafe.
1: 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Coming up at 1 o'clock is DJ the DJ, and now let's get you back to the World Cafe.
0: Live from the archives, it's World Cafe. I'm Stephen Kaleo. Chance for us to go into the vault and pull out live performances, and this one goes all the way back to 1995 from our first live compilation, Live at the World Cafe Volume 1. See if you can find a copy online. I couldn't. Here's one of those performances. It's Bruce Hornsby with Long, Tall, Cool One.

0: Iron and Wine. Song is called Grace for Saints and Ramblers. You can find it on the album Ghost on Ghost. The Mountain Goats return when we get back to World Cafe.
1: 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Good afternoon. My name is Dan Gannon. 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Brothers Burn Mountain at Mississippi Music has been moved from the lakefront and will be happening at Bridget's Pub starting at 6 p.m. Coming up at 1 o'clock, your volunteer on the river host will be DJ the DJ, bringing you great music until 4 p.m. And tonight, from 7 o'clock until 10, your on the river host will be Mars Debris. Now let's get you back to the World Cafe.
0: Welcome back. It's World Cafe. Here are some song titles from the new Mountain Goats album. Song for Lane Staley, Candlebox, Best Hard Rock Albums 2013, Crying on Eddie Nash's Grave. Folks, it is a new Mountain Goats record. The album is called Days, and here is one more song title for you. Charlie Sheen reaches out to the feds. It's new music from the Mountain Goats.

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1: Arrested Development with Tennessee, putting the wraps on this edition of The Cafe. On the next cafe, a mini concert with the Mexico City duo Sotomayor. 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And we produce this program from WXPN at the University of Pennsylvania in Philly. I'm Stephen Kaleo. Talk to you soon on the next World Cafe.
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1: Sotomayor's new album takes its name from the ancient Japanese philosophy of finding beauty in imperfection. It's called Wabi Sabi. Coming up, the Mexico City duo of Raul and Paulina play songs from Wabi Sabi, fusing electronic music, Latin rhythms, and Afrobeat. It's a mini concert with Sotomayor on the next World Cafe.

0: 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And thank you. Well, it's Wednesday afternoon, waiting for the big storm to go through here probably after 4 o'clock. And my name is DJ the DJ. Happy to be here. Got a lot of great new music for your listening enjoyment, including new music from Seth James and Amani Burnham and Bruce Archer. Archer hails from Minnesota, and Amani Burnham hails from Connecticut. Dips down into his Ethiopian roots for some inspiration on this release. Well, let's start. Seth James, just a thought.
1: Girl, there's not a day goes by I don't put myself through

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We receive support from the Adolescent Crisis Response Team. This crisis intervention service is a program of first call for help, 211. Lending support to residents under the age of 18, as well as parental supports when in crisis or experiencing family distress, 24/7. Oh boy, some powerful music in that last set. I wrapped up with Bruce Archer, Minnesota guy. Slip of the Fingers, the name of that song. And the name of Bruce's current release, Same Days, Same Folks. And before that was a new release from Amani Burnham. Roots and Wings is the name of the release. Bleeding Heart was the name of that 7-minute song. Great one. We're going to be listening to a lot more off of there. And Seth James from Motormouth and Just a Thought. Well, donating stocks and mutual funds is a quick, easy way to support KAXE's future, and you may receive tax benefits as well. Call Sarah for details, 218-326-1234. And the weather forecast for our listening area, chance of rain is 90% this afternoon, and variable clouds, strong thunderstorms possible, damaging winds, large hail, and possibly a tornado with some storms. Highs in the low 80s. Winds south-southwest at 10 to 15 miles an hour. As I said, 90% chance, and we're looking at like 4 o'clock around there, things will start. And then tonight, partly cloudy skies, lows around 55, winds west-southwest at 5 to 10 miles an hour. And then tomorrow, Thursday, mix of clouds and sun early, then becoming cloudy later in the day. High, get this, cooling down, 72 for a high tomorrow. Winds out of the southwest, 10 to 20 miles an hour. And Thursday night, cloudy early with a partial clearing expected late, lows in the low 50s. West winds 10 to 15 miles an hour. Boy, no shortage of wind for the past year. It's kind of like living in Wyoming. And then Friday, sunshine and clouds mixed, highs in the low 70s, winds west 15 to 25 miles an hour. Higher wind gusts are possible. And then Friday night, clear, partly cloudy, lows in the upper 40s. Winds west 10 to 15 miles an hour. And then looking ahead at the weekend, Saturday intervals of clouds and sunshine in the morning. More clouds later in the day, highs around 60. West-northwest winds 10 to 20 miles an hour. Saturday night, partly cloudy, lows in the mid-40s, northwest winds 10 to 20. And on Sunday, partly cloudy skies, highs in the upper 60s. Lows in the mid-40s, too, on Sunday night. So definite cooling-off period coming our way. And more moisture. All right, back to the music. And this is a new release from Bedouin. Neon Summer Skin's the name of the release, and the song is Long Way to Fall.

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Oh boy, a lot of great music here on the cart at KAXE World Headquarters here. And that's where all the new music goes after it's been gone through and checked out for FCC compliance and the best songs on there. Doesn't mean it's the only songs on there either, but anyway, I just pick out the best of the new music, kind of pull it out and take a chance on one song. And we come up with music like Little Barry doing Luggin' Heart. On that last cut there, Gravity Freeze is the name of the release. And before that was Bedouin, Long Way to Fall from Neon Summer Skin. 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

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Welcome aboard. My name is DJ the DJ, and this is On the River. 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Well, that last set of music there, we wrapped it up with music from, oh boy, I'm going to go for pronunciation of his last name, Joey Quinones. All right, Soul Steady Situation, the name of that song from In a Soul Steady Situation. And before that, we heard Jalen Gondo, Doctrine of Love. That was the title cut. And we heard Cosentar from Sima Funk and La Tribe from their current release, Titoca. Well, let's go back to the music, and here's some new music from Ferris and Jason Romero. These are the days that turn into years. The name of that release in this song is I Got Away From Myself.

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Well, it's 2 o'clock. Welcome aboard. This is hour two of On the River. My name is DJ the DJ, your volunteer host this afternoon. And reminding you to stay tuned following On the River at 4 o'clock. It is All Things Considered. And then followed by, at 6 o'clock, Canadian Broadcasting Corporation's All... And then 7 o'clock, it's On the River with your host this evening, Marie Debris. And at 10 o'clock, it's going to be Headwater Show with Kari Hedlund. And then at midnight, it is the World Cafe. Well, the weather forecast for our listening area, you know, heads up, everyone has certainly heard about the possibility of storms. Later this afternoon, last time I looked, is somewhere around 4 o'clock. They expect them to start. And that's what we're looking at. Variable clouds, strong thunderstorms, damaging winds, large hail, possibly a tornado with some storms. Highs in low 80s, winds south-southwest at 10 to 15 miles an hour. And that is an 80% chance of rain. And then tonight, some clouds this evening will give way to mainly clear skies overnight. Lows around 55. And winds west-southwest 5 to 10 miles an hour. And then tomorrow, Thursday, mix of clouds and sun early, then becoming cloudy later in the day. Highs in the low 70s. Winds west-southwest 10 to 20 miles an hour. And then Thursday night, showers in the evening, then partly cloudy overnight, lows in the low 50s. Winds west, 10 to 15 miles an hour. Chance of rain, 40%. And on Friday, intervals of clouds and sunshine, highs in the low 70s. Winds west, 15 to 25 miles an hour. Higher wind gusts possible. And then Friday night, a few clouds, lows around 50. Winds west, 10 to 15 miles an hour. Looks to be a decent weekend. Not very warm on Saturday. Highs only in the low 60s. And it's going to be breezy. And Sunday, mostly sunny skies. Highs in the upper 60s. And breezy again. And then things are going to really start cooling down the following week. But chances of rain at the beginning of the week there, too. And I know you want rain as much as I do. Well, this is the time that we share the KAXE album of the week. And this week it's Infinite Baby by Baby Cool. Baby Cool is a folk, psychedelia, pop, and country project of Australian Grace Cool. And this is her second solo album. And just in time for summer's sun-drenched and tropical trip through the singer-songwriter's wandering mind, here's a song called Dessert.

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Festival presents music from around the world featuring Kathleen Edwards, Billy Bragg, Lucy Dacus, and over 60 more. Yeah, it is 17 minutes past 2 o'clock. This is DJ the DJ. That last set of music there, we wrapped it up with a cut from Kurt Vile's current release, Philadelphia's Been Good to Me. And name of the song, You Don't Know, because it's my life. Before that was Bella White, Without Making a Sound, from A Sign in the Weather. And we started off with Desert. And that was our cut from our CD of the week, Infinite Baby by Baby Cool. We received support from Long Lake Conservation Center in Palisade, an environmental school dedicated to inspiring an appreciation of nature through phenology and hands-on outdoor experiences designed to foster a lifelong stewardship of the planet. More information at longlakecc.org. Well, let's go back to the music. This is a new American Cream Band. And Twin is the name of their release, this song, Elegant Automobile.

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Well, that last set of music there, Casey Musgraves, her new release is called Middle of Nowhere, and a song called I Believe in Ghosts. Before that, we heard the bus stop from the Brooklyn Funk Essentials. Before that was Brother Wallace and Who Do You Love? And starting us off back there was Elegant Automobile from American Cream Band. Their current release is called Twin. Well, we got storm warnings out there, cautionary warnings about possible thunder, lightning, heavy rain, hail. It's all possible starting later this afternoon, so keep your eyes on the sky. And we are halfway through the afternoon edition of On the River, and want to encourage you to stay tuned after On the River at 4 o'clock, All Things Considered, and 2 hours of news. And then at 6 o'clock, it's more news from the CBC as it happens. And at 7 o'clock, it's On the River. Marie DeBrie is the host. And that's followed at 10 o'clock by Headwaters Show with Kari Hedlund, and 12 o'clock midnight World Cafe rebroadcast. Tomorrow afternoon, Judy Gruey is here. And then tomorrow night, Thursday night, Eric Mann returns to the controls. He's going to bring you On the River and the Dead Set. So lots of good music. And we know when you found this station, you ripped the knob off and threw it away, because this is it, folks, right here. 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All right, back to the music. This is Ryan Bingham. They call us the lucky ones. And here's a song called Cocaine Charlie. Ryan Bingham.

ever lay. And that night along the border, he still slips across the river, 'cause no one knows his name.

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That last set of music there, we heard from Handsome Jack, their new release, Barn Burners, and the song called Ghost Woman. Then before that was Kevin Morby, song called Dandelion from Little Wide Open. And Ryan Bingham started us off there with Cocaine Charlie from They Call Us the Lucky Ones. Well, let's go back to music. Brings us up to 3 o'clock, and here's Taj Mahal.

Put you down on the mandico, Captain Jack. Put you on a man called Captain Jack. Put you on a man called Captain Jack. He'll sure write a name up and down your back.

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This is Hour 3 of On the River. My name is DJ the DJ, your volunteer host today. Anticipating rain coming our way shortly. Right now, the weather forecast, you have variable clouds, strong thunderstorms possible, damaging winds, large hail, possibly a tornado with some storms. Highs in the low 80s today, winds south-southwest, 10 to 15 miles an hour, 80% chance of rain. And then this evening, some clouds this evening will give way to mainly clear skies overnight. Lows around 55, winds west-southwest at 5 to 10 miles an hour. And then tomorrow, Thursday, mix of clouds and sun early, then becoming cloudy later in the day. Highs in the low 70s, winds west-southwest 10 to 20 miles an hour. Yep, got a little cooling thing taking place now starting Thursday night. Showers in the evening Thursday night, then partly cloudy overnight. Lows 54, winds west 10 to 15 miles an hour, and a 40% chance of rain. And then on Friday, intervals of clouds and sunshine, highs low 70s. West winds 15 to 25 miles an hour with higher gust winds possible. And Friday night, a few clouds, lows around 50, winds west 10 to 15 miles an hour. Saturday, more clouds and sun, highs in the low 60s, west winds 10 to 20. And Sunday, mostly sunny skies, highs in the upper 60s, winds west-northwest 15 to 25 miles an hour. All right, let's get back to the music here. Deer Tick, their new release is called Coin-O-Matic, and here's a song called Endless Loop. Deer Tick.

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That is KAXE, KBXE. 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All right, 20 minutes passed, so that means we got 5, 10, 30, 40 minutes to play more music for you. And here goes a new one from Future Islands, As Long As You Are.

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And weather forecast for our listening area. Rest of the day, thunderstorms during the evening will give way to mainly clear skies after midnight. Few storms may be severe. Low near 55. Winds west-southwest 10 to 15 miles an hour. And 100% chance of rain. Tomorrow, Thursday, cloudy, highs 72. West winds 10 to 20. Thursday night, scattered thunderstorms during the evening. Then partly cloudy overnight. Lows in the low 50s. And on Friday, partly cloudy skies, highs in the low 70s, west winds 15 to 25. Friday night, cleared partly cloudy, lows in the upper 40s. Winds west 10 to 15 miles an hour. Well, this is DJ, the DJ Saint. Thank you so much for joining us today. And keep it right here on the dial. Up next is All Things Considered. Then at 6, As It Happens with the CBC, and at 7 o'clock, Marie Debris on the River.

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1: 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I'm Jennifer Barr. 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This crisis intervention service is a program of first call for help 211 and provides free crisis assessments, stabilization services, referrals, and resourcing to veterans and their families who are in crisis. Trained providers are available to serve fellow veterans 24 hours a day, 7 days a week by dialing 211. There's a severe thunderstorm watch in effect for our region until 8 o'clock tonight. Overnight lows in the upper 50s to low 60s and gradually clearing. Highs tomorrow in the low 70s with increasing clouds, chance of showers and thunderstorms in the afternoon.
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3: With headlines from around the state, I'm Zan Holston. It's been 1 year since former Minnesota House Speaker Melissa Hortman's last day at work inside the state capitol. The legislature was called to a special session on June 9th and 10th to finish the budget and other major bills in order to avoid a partial government shutdown on July 1st. Representative Jenny Claiborne remembers how former Speaker Hortman always encouraged her colleagues and how she started the special session that morning.
4: She just looked at us and said, it's going to be a good day. We're going to get the work of the people of Minnesota done. And she was excited we were going to be able to pass a budget and get the work done.
3: Representative Claiborne says that was the last day that Speaker Emerita and DFL leader Melissa Hortman worked in the Minnesota Capitol building. In the early morning hours of June 14th, a gunman shot and killed Hortman, her husband, and the family dog. The suspect then shot and severely wounded Senator John Hoffman and his wife in their home. Federal prosecutors announced they won't pursue the death penalty for Vance Belter, the man accused of murdering the Hortmans and attempting to murder the Hoffmans. The Justice Department says the death penalty is not an option because the charges do not qualify under current federal case law. No trial date has been set. To recognize the anniversary of last year's tragic events, we'll have a series of special reports next week to explore the legacy that Speaker Hortman left, the rise in political violence, and the changes the shootings prompted in and around our state capitol. After months of tense negotiations, one of the state's largest healthcare partnerships is moving forward. The University of Minnesota, Fairview, and M Physicians have agreed to a new 10-year deal. The long-held partnership serves patients in every Minnesota county, about 1.2 million people a year, and supports the University of Minnesota's medical school, which trains about 70% of Minnesota doctors. Under the deal, Fairview will invest $1 billion in university medical facilities over the next 10 years and spend $50 million a year on the medical schools, while M Physicians will remain the sole practicing group. The deal also means phasing out the M Health Fairview brand and renaming four medical centers. The agreements still need board approval. A South Metro woman detained on her way to work days before scheduled ovarian cyst surgery is now out of ICE custody. Andrea Pedro Francisco is a 23-year-old asylum seeker from Guatemala who had been living in Burnsville. Her attorneys and some Minnesota lawmakers say she was detained February 5th during Operation Metro Surge, then sent to El Paso, Texas. Her surgery was set for February 11th. Senator Tina Smith's office pushed for her release and says Pedro Francisco has no criminal record and came to the U.S. seeking asylum. ICE has not publicly commented on her release. A real estate broker accused of tricking people into bad deals is on trial this week. The state attorney general's office says broker and business owner Chadwick Bankin targeted Somali and East African Muslim buyers with deceptive or fraudulent real estate contracts marketed as compliant with Islamic financial teachings. He's accused of deceptive practices, consumer fraud, and religious discrimination. The AG's office says Bankin's loan contracts included hidden costs, balloon payments, and worse terms than non-Muslim buyers received. Because it's a civil case, Bankin does not face prison time. He continues to deny any wrongdoing, and the trial continues this week. Meanwhile, in northern Minnesota, Red Lake Nation is making its first public statement about the Roseau pilot whose plane was seized after an emergency landing. In a lengthy statement on Facebook, the tribe says Darren Smedsmo was trespassing when he landed on tribal land last October, but tribal prosecutors decided not to charge him. The tribe says it returned the plane June 4th and denies claims the Federal Aviation Administration threatened legal action to force its return. And finally, Minnesota ranks among top states in the nation helping households with kids escape poverty. But findings from the latest Annie E. Casey Foundation's Kid Count data book reveal education results are struggling to recover to pre-pandemic levels. The national research shows Minnesota ranks second in the nation for economic security. The Casey Foundation's Leslie Boissier says students' achievement concerns are a big reason why policymakers can't let up in making sure kids have access to basic needs.
5: If a child is hungry or if they're in an unstable housing situation, it's difficult for them to focus in school.
3: The foundation says education results have declined in nearly every state since 2019. For North Star Stories, I'm Zan Holston.
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0: From NPR News, this is All Things Considered. I'm Elsa Chang.
6: And I'm Mary Louise Kelly. Y'all, it is almost here. The FIFA Men's World Cup kicks off tomorrow. 48 teams competing in 104 matches played over the next 6 weeks in the United States, Mexico, and Canada. Now, if you, like me, are tracking the chances for the U.S. team, you'd be hard-pressed to find someone who knows that team from more angles than Greg Berhalter. He is the first man in U.S. history to participate in the FIFA World Cup as both a player and head coach. And, oh, by the way, this time he is also a proud dad. His son, Sebastian, is on the U.S. roster. Greg Berhalter is in our New York bureau. Welcome to All Things Considered.
7: Thank you. Thanks for having me.
6: All right, let's get right into it. First U.S. match is Friday against Paraguay. What are you watching for?
7: So that's a great question. Really how the U.S. comes out. Do they come out nervous? Are they tentative? Or do they come out with energy, with speed, and really take the game to Paraguay?
6: So it's what, like the first minute, first 5 minutes, where you know how this might go?
7: Exactly. First couple minutes of the game, I think, will be important. And then, you know, who plays, right? Because there are a couple question marks still for in the lineup and trying to figure out exactly, you know, who's the personnel they're going to have. But really, it's the mindset of, you know, how's this group coming out?
6: Got it. How many players on the current team have you coached?
7: Ooh, I'd probably say about 20.
6: Wow.
7: Yeah, probably 20 of them.
6: Yeah.
7: And what we're looking at is, you know, it's actually a great time for the players because they've advanced in their careers. I think they're more mature as humans, right? After going from your early 20s.

0: too dangerous to drive on. But the Baronessa in the back is just having the time of her life because they might die at any moment. If they planned ahead, they could have taken the real road, but it's much more fun this way.
1: Greer links that kind of sentiment to Italy's difficult past, its present economic struggles, and a lack of any optimism that dreams may come true.
0: So they focus very much, I think, on this present moment and this pleasure we're having right now, which was a nice change for me because I can have both the American optimism and a switch to we don't know what horror comes tomorrow, but for sure we have this.
1: For instance, something as pedestrian to a Californian as an artichoke.
0: And then you realize it's special. Let's eat the artichokes because they'll be gone. We won't have them in a few weeks. So let's indulge and then, you know, it'll be fennel soon enough.
1: Celebrating those fleeting indulgences was part of Greer's intention to make Villa Coco what he calls a modern charm novel. That is, a book that doesn't simply offer a mindless escape into another world, but rather helps us find lasting joy in our own.
0: I just felt like, could I write a book that would be an utter delight and would make the reader close it and sort of hold it to their chest and want to stay there for a little while and hope the phone doesn't ping with a message, just for a little while.
1: But of course, the phone will eventually ping and the concrete drilling might continue outside. But the magic in Greer's writing is that no matter what noise or chaos life may throw at you, there's a decent chance that somewhere down the line, it'll become a funny story to tell. Elena Burnett, NPR News.
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3: 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I'm Jennifer Barr. Coming up in a moment, the Up North Report, local news from our region. We do have a severe thunderstorm watch in effect until 8 o'clock tonight, gradually clearing overnight with lows in the upper 50s to low 60s, and tomorrow high 70 to 74, with increasing clouds and a chance of showers and thunderstorms once again in the afternoon. Looking ahead to Friday, mostly sunny, high 70 to 75 with breezy west wind.
4: For KAXE News, I'm Larissa Donovan with the Up North Report. Tribal members of Minnesota Chippewa Tribe bands cast ballots for secretary, treasurers, and tribal council representatives in Tuesday's regular election. Six incumbents were defeated by challengers, mixing up leadership across the six-member bands of MCT. David C. Morrison Sr. won the election for Boy Fort secretary, treasurer, defeating the incumbent Tara Gieschik by 5 percentage points. For Boy Fort District 1, challenger Mildred Holmes defeated the incumbent Shane Drift by 10 votes. Incumbent Fond du Lac Secretary-Treasurer Wayne Dupuy retained his seat, defeating challenger Jarvis Chubbs Perro by more than 7 percentage points. In the Sawyer area, District 2 race with no incumbent, Mike Murray earned more than 60% of the vote against Daniel G. LaPrairie. Incumbent Grand Portage Secretary-Treasurer April McCormick will keep her seat, winning re-election against challenger Levi Libra by 12 percentage points. Challengers defeated incumbents in both at-large representative races, with William Bill Myers winning against incumbent Toby Steffens and Dean DeChamp against Agatha Armstrong. There was no incumbent in Leech Lake's Secretary-Treasurer race. Cindy Jackson-Kingbird received more than 800 votes for the position, defeating Michael Reyes. For District 1 in the Ball Club area, challenger Jonathan White defeated incumbent Representative Kyle Fairbanks by about 13 percentage points. On the White Earth Nation, challenger Jacob MacArthur defeated incumbent Secretary-Treasurer Michael Mike LaRocque by more than 400 votes. For the Rice Lake area in District 1, incumbent Henry Fox won his re-election bid against challenger Andy Jack Aganash by 11 votes. Alric's son Ackaby won the District 2 race in the Monoman area, beating Sherry K. Snetsinger by more than 200 votes. Unofficial results for the Mille Lacs Band of Ojibwe were not available at deadline. Results are expected to be certified as official by 8 p.m. Wednesday. The Minnesota Pollution Control Agency is collecting public comment on a plan to address contamination at the former Hibbing Gas Manufacturing plant site. The draft describes a plan aimed at removing free-phase coal tar, contaminated soil, and below-ground infrastructure at the site. The Hibbing Gas Manufacturing Plant operated as a municipal coal gasification plant from 1918 to 1923, a carbureted water gas plant from 1923 to 1946, and as a propane gas plant from 1946 to 1969. The on-site buildings and above-ground infrastructure were torn down in 1980, and Hibbing Public Utilities is the present owner of the site. These industrial processes left traces of toxic substances, including cyanide and benzene, in the soil, groundwater, and surface water of a nearby wetland and stream. The plan also includes measures to reduce potential exposure to surface water and sediment contamination. Hibbing Public Utilities says they have encouraged the PCA to remediate the site in a way that allows future redevelopment of the area. The utility has worked with the state since the mid-1990s to list the site in the Minnesota Superfund program, which pays for the cleanup costs. Comments will be accepted through the PCA comment portal through July 9th. A new apartment complex might be coming to the city of Brainerd in a prominent place in the city's downtown. The Brainerd Dispatch reports the City Hall parking lot is the site of a proposed 43-unit, four-story building with covered parking. Members of the city's Economic Development Authority voted on Thursday to recommend approval of a letter of intent by Lumber One, the developer. Community Development Director James Kramvik says the city council directed the EDA to market the property for redevelopment. The developer is proposing a purchase price of $1 for the property and would also request tax abatement. Lumber One's Ted Schmid says the company has completed similar projects in Wilmer, Litchfield, and Hutchinson. The exterior of the building would be designed to fit in with the existing architecture of the downtown area. If the city council approves the letter of intent, the property would be held for 90 days without being marketed to other developers while a purchase agreement is worked out. The council is expected to consider the matter at its June 15th meeting. That's it for the Up North Report. From the KAXE News Desk, I'm Larissa Donovan, telling the stories of northern Minnesota through local news.
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1: 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I'm Jennifer Barr. Coming up next, As It Happens, news from a Canadian perspective with the CBC. And 7 o'clock, Mars Debris, your volunteer host for On the River, with a great mix of music. We have a chance of showers and thunderstorms before 8 o'clock this evening, gradually clearing overnight with lows in the upper 50s to low 60s.
2: Hello, I'm Nora Young.
3: And I'm Chris Houghton. Coming up on As It Happens.
2: Encouraging calm after the storm, a violent act by an asylum seeker from Sudan sparked a horrifying burst of anti-immigrant violence last night in Belfast, egged on by far-right influencers. A city councillor there tells us he's urging rioters to rethink the terror they're inflicting on innocents, including children.
3: And limiting their screen time, Canada tables a bill designed to protect young people from online harms. One government minister tells us that is an urgent priority because he says kids are dying.
2: Those stories and more coming up on the Wednesday edition of As It Happens.

There is more ahead from As It Happens in a few minutes here on People Powered KAXC. Thanks so much for tuning in. I'm Jennifer Barr. Coming up in a few moments, we're also going to hear the set list from Malachi Coon, some live music to check out this weekend. 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Let's sample our album of the week right now. It is called Infinity Baby by Baby Cool. This is the second album from Baby Cool, and just in time for summer. It's a sun-drenched and tropical trip through the singer-songwriter's wandering mind. You can let us know what you think. Text us at 218-326-1234. Here is Baby Cool with the song called Island.

0: This is the set list on KAXE, where we highlight live music around the area for the upcoming week. I'm Malachi Coons. We are looking at two shows and one festival, Friday and Saturday, June 12th and 13th in Grand Rapids and Bemidji. This Friday, indie dance quartet Glitterati are playing at Rapids Brewing in Grand Rapids at 7. The Duluth-based group are led by Mark Gartman, with Dave Carroll and Tim Saxhog of Trampled by Turtles on guitar and bass, and Kyle Keegan on drums. The Friday show is celebrating the release of their new EP, Legends. Glitterati this Friday at Rapids Brewing. And it's a busy weekend at the brewery, as the following day is the 5th edition of Festival Rialto, with music beginning at 1 p.m. Hosted and headlined by local favorites Wild Horses, this year's lineup includes 11 more Minnesota artists across the main stage and KAXE-sponsored side stage. The main stage lineup is Paul Lawrence, Between Howls, Kelly Smith, Thomas Dika, Mike Munson Trio, Good Morning Bedlam, and Wild Horses. And between those sets, the side stage will feature Laura Hugo, The Penny Peaches, Sugar on the Roof, Grand Rapids High School Jazz Band, Forge North, and Tattletale. Festival Rialto this Saturday at Rapids Brewing. Another show that day is Foxbee at Bemidji Brewing at 6 p.m. for their Sunset Sounds Summer Concert Series on the patio. The alt-rock and indie band of Mosey Palisari recently shared they've been in the studio working on new music, and this outdoor show will be a chance to hear some of the songs. Foxbee at Bemidji Brewing, Saturday at 6. The set list is made possible by the Arts and Cultural Heritage Fund, and we'll post the latest edition every Wednesday at kaxe.org.
1: Hello, I'm Nora Young, in for Neil Cooksall.
2: Good evening, I'm Chris Howden. This is As It Happens. Tonight.
1: Belfast burning. A city councillor in the Northern Irish city appeals for calm after a night of violent anti-immigrant rioting in which families were forced from their homes by arson.
2: Doctor knows breast. The government says a brand new task force will update the country's cancer screening guidelines after the last group was disbanded due to a controversial recommendation on mammograms.
1: Digital age. In a new online harms bill, Ottawa proposes a social media ban for kids under 16, and an expert advisor to the government tells us what it would take to make that idea a reality.
2: Go big, but stay home. You may not have heard of the rock star Carlos Indio Solari, but right now Argentina is mourning the truly massive homegrown hero.
1: Picture imperfect. A French woman has won Icelandair's World's Worst Photographer contest, and now she'll put her lack of talent to the test in one of the most photogenic places on Earth.
2: And a word to the clockwise. Scientists are left stunned by a study that suggests humans have an innate tendency to turn left, even when we're feeling all right. As it happens, the Wednesday edition, radio that puts the left in left to our own devices.

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It is 7 p.m., which means you are tuning in to the evening segment of On the River. I am your volunteer host, Marie Debris. So happy to be back in the seats, back in beautiful Grand Rapids, Minnesota. I was in Michigan for a week. And honestly, I just couldn't wait to get back. We have the best iteration of the Northlands, in my opinion. And so it was fun. I did a lot of record shopping in Ann Arbor. And that's the place to be if you want to find Stooges records and stuff like that. But I just got homesick. So happy to be here and happy to play some tunes for you tonight. Coming up here, I'm going to ease us in with some more laid-back tunes here. I've got some Odetta, The Nude Party, of course, my Scott Walker track of the evening. But first, something from Linda Perhax. I've been into her solo album that she recorded back in the 70s. It was the only thing she released for about 40 years. And then in 2014, she came back with more material, and this is off of her 2014 release, The Soul of All Natural Things. It's called Immunity.